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0: My pleasure to have you, Cahill, at the bottom of the hour. We break down the Thomas Massey, President Donald Trump divide. What happened? I mean, at one point they saw eye to eye a bit. I guess Massey is, and again, this is from Grok, it's between 77% and 90% of the time he votes with Trump. But the major votes that he voted against Trump are the problem. You can't vote against the One Big Beautiful Bill. That is the piece of legislation the president worked hard for. That's no tax on tips, no tax on overtime, tax deduction on Social Security. That's paying to secure the border and funding ICE and CBP and DHS. Now, yeah, there was too much spending. Listen, I said it at the time. I'll continue to say it. Too much spending in there, but it's better than not doing anything and allowing the Democrats to continue to play the filibuster game. In reconciliation, you just need a simple majority in both houses. So, I mean, I don't know why Massey would be against that. And then he just seems to be completely off the rails when it comes to Israel. It's very, very strange to me. Then he talks a lot about the Epstein list, and he's talking about how he's going to name names, and he hasn't named names. The speech and debate clause allows for him to say anything he wants without getting sued. Basically, he has immunity to say anything you want in the House chamber. He hasn't done it yet. Will he do it? Maybe. But it's very strange, the genesis of this divide between the two. We break it down big time at the bottom of the hour. Don't miss a second of that. We go to the phone lines. Diane might have a solution to what's going on with these teen takeovers. Diane, Minnesota, talk to me.
10: Yeah, hi. I just was thinking, well, you know, the best solution is when they cause all this problems, how are they getting into these groups in the first place? They're using their cell phones.
0: Right.
10: Well, you know what? You make the new rule, say, we're taking away your cell phones. You're never getting them back. And if the parents complain, well, you should have been paying attention where your kids are. If you're going to buy them another phone, they're going to do it again. They're going to get their phones taken away again. And maybe it would send a message to the parents and the kids doing it. Hey, I can't live without my phone over this nonsense, and maybe it would stop.
0: You know, it's not a horrible idea, Diane. I don't know how legal that would be, to be honest. If somebody is caught drunk driving, you can take away their driving privileges. You can't really steal their car. You can impound the car if they're drunk driving, but you can impound it for a certain amount of time. They can get their car back. Maybe you impound the phone. Sam, would that work? Take the phone and pound it?
11: What is this, high school? I don't think that would work.
0: You can impound the car if they're drunk driving.
11: I mean, that's different because it's a deadly weapon, right?
0: I mean, these people in the teen takeover allegedly rammed five cops. I don't know.
11: With a car, not with their phone.
0: So take the car away, not the phone.
11: Right.
0: Polo, thoughts?
12: I don't think it would work. There's always a way that you can get online, you know, or you can get like a burner phone or whatever. So I don't think it would matter.
0: Would that be
11: impeding free speech a little bit?
0: No, not really, because you would be doing it after the fact. And if I guess you probably, let me think this through. If you did like a local ordinance saying that it's illegal to gather in numbers larger than fill in the blank without some event happening at the play, like you can say you can't go to a concert or a ball game.
12: Didn't they?
0: But I mean, maybe
12: you
0: can do that. And if you violate that, then you can be in trouble, maybe be cited. Go ahead.
12: I want to say that they used to do that. Maybe it was something back home in the valley, like at the mall. Like maybe when it started becoming like a thing, like if there were two like big groups, that they wouldn't allow that or something.
0: Well, I mean, at a mall, I mean, it's a private place. You can literally say no groups larger than 5 or 10 or 7 or whatever. But if they're all showing up in a parking lot, causing mayhem, closing a road down and running into cops, that's a different thing. But then again, closing down roads and running into cops is illegal. Maybe get better leadership in the city, and you won't be having this going on, because there will be hell to pay when you break the law. Keep it here. Cahill, when we come back.
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17: Our This Day stories are heard on WTAQ in Green Bay and Appleton, Wisconsin, and on WSAU, Wausau, and Stevens Point, Wisconsin. The USS Enterprise was the first nuclear-powered aircraft carrier. It was launched in 1960. The Navy planned to build three more nuclear-powered ships, but because of cost overruns, one was canceled. Well, not quite. Some of the ship's components were canceled. Airplanes for the unbuilt ship were redirected to other aircraft carriers, and Westinghouse had already begun building the nuclear reactor. The reactor was purchased by the Duquesne Lighting Company and was sent to Shippingsport, Pennsylvania. It would become the first nuclear power plant, which was turned on this day, May 26, 1958. And on this day, even spare parts can be put to good use. I'm Chris Conley.
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5: Another Trump pick wins. I'm Ted Lindner, Fox News. Incumbent Texas Senator John Cornyn has lost the Republican nomination to Texas Attorney General Ken Paxton, who received President Trump's coveted endorsement. The senator on Tuesday night saying he'll back Paxton this fall.
6: I've always supported the Republican ticket, and I intend to do so again in this general election.
5: Cornyn conceding the race after Paxton won over 60% of the vote. Attorney General Paxton thanking his supporters, not the least of whom happens to be the leader of the free world.
7: And then there's one person who I think you might know. President Donald J. Trump.
5: Attorney General Paxton will now face Democratic nominee, State Representative and Seminarian James Tallarico. A massive chemical tank holding nearly a million gallons of a corrosive liquid imploded and collapsed Tuesday at a Washington paper mill. At least one worker is dead. Nine others are unaccounted for. Emergency responders are still working on recovery efforts in that situation. The investigation is underway. The Justice Department suing the University of California over anti-Semitism. Fox's Tom Graham with more.
8: The DOJ's Civil Rights Division alleges UCLA failed to prevent the anti-Semitic targeting of Jewish students on campus following the October 7, 2023 Hamas attacks in Israel. The lawsuit claims pro-Palestinian protesters were allowed to set up encampments and take control of the school's main quad for several days in 2024. The suit goes on to say Jewish and Israeli students were blocked from classrooms and other buildings, and some were beaten. UCLA has not immediately responded to the accusations. Tom Graham, Fox News.
5: And the Vegas Golden Knights headed back to the Stanley Cup Finals. They completed a sweep Tuesday night of the Colorado Avalanche, winning game 4-2-1. They now take on the winner of the Canadiens Hurricane Series. Carolina leads that series 2-1. 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
9: Temperatures being 30 degrees above average.
0: 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Just click listen, then swipe right and hear the latest news updates on your time. 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
5: Well, SEDCOM says the U.S. launched another lethal kinetic strike on a suspected drug boat transiting the Eastern Pacific. Commander of the U.S. Southern Command, General Francis L. Donovan, says one male narco-terrorist was killed, two others survived. There are demands on both sides for a deal between the U.S. and Iran to succeed, but neither are willing to capitulate to the other. Fox's Peter Ducey has more.
11: The Secretary of State Marco Rubio out there saying the Strait of Hormuz is going to open one way or another. Iran is saying we'll open the Strait if you take $24 billion in frozen Iranian money and unfreeze it. That is according to Iranian state-run media. And that is as the United States is chatting privately with partners in the Gulf about what their next draft peace plan should be.
12: I think there's strong alignment and agreement on what a preliminary draft should look like. But this is, it's either going to be a good deal or there isn't going to be one.
11: There are some Republicans who are very unhappy at the prospect of paying Iran what they want.
5: President Trump says it should be mandatory for Gulf states to join the Abraham Accords as part of any deal. The Pope speaking out about how companies are moving forward with the development of artificial intelligence. Fox Business's Connor Hansen has more on this.
13: Pope Leo is warning the world that AI threatens to normalize an anti-human vision. He believes there needs to be more government oversight and protections for workers it could displace. The Pope called for AI to be disarmed in his encyclical letter, comparing it with his call for the end of nuclear weapons. Only one major AI company joined in at the Vatican. Anthropic co-founder Chris Ola said AI development cannot be left solely to big tech, warning that intense commercial and geopolitical pressures could conflict with companies doing the right thing.
5: The U.S. stock market rose to more all-time highs on Tuesday. The S&P 500 up 45 points. The Dow fell 118. The NASDAQ rose 312. I'm Ted Linder. This is Fox News.
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16: The saying goes, chicks dig the long ball. The strikeouts are pretty sexy, too.
17: 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Fastball at 99 on the inside edge. Mizorowski with his eighth strikeout. Swing and a miss to the curveball. And Coleman Crowe with his first big league strikeout. He dropped the hammer on Otto Lopez. McGill kicks the leg, brings home the pitch. A swing and a miss at the curveball. And there's two down.
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10: Defeated by a Trump-endorsed candidate. Fox News, I'm Sue Gosman. Incumbent U.S. Senator John Cornyn was defeated by the latest challenger backed by President Trump, Attorney General Ken Paxton, in a runoff election in Texas Tuesday night. More from Fox's Brooke Taylor.
11: The Associated Press called this race in favor of Paxton. The room went crazy with people and supporters excited. And Paxton entered with major momentum from the MAGA base, boosted by a late endorsement from President Trump, who called him a, quote, true MAGA warrior. He's now going to run up against Democratic candidate James Tallarico. This is probably one of the most, if not the most woke candidate that Texas has ever seen. And he's even said that the southern border should have a massive welcome mat.
10: Paxton, the second primary challenger backed by President Trump to knock out an incumbent Republican senator in the past few weeks. At least one person is dead, nine others unaccounted for, after a large chemical tank imploded at a Washington State paper mill, nine others injured at the Nippon Dynawave Packaging Company in Longview. Fire and Rescue Chief Scott Goldstein, holding a briefing Tuesday night, suggesting hopes were dimming for the rescue of those missing, referring to the situation now as a recovery effort. The protests continued at an ICE detention facility in Newark, New Jersey yesterday over concerns about conditions in where detainees were reportedly staging a hunger strike over alleged poor conditions in health care. White House Border Czar Tom Homan telling Fox's The Ingram Angle his agency spent $1 billion on health care there during President Trump's first term.
12: Deaths in custody, they're talking about people being mistreated. Deaths in custody in ICE is a fraction of any state prison or federal facility, a fraction. And we deal with people from third world nations who are in bad shape when we get them.
10: New Jersey Governor Mikey Sherrill was denied access to the building Sunday. 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
10: President Trump set to hold a cabinet meeting Wednesday as the U.S. unleashes defensive strikes in Iran. This is demands for the Strait of Hormuz to be reopened are being met with yet more demands from the other side. More from Fox's Peter Ducey.
18: Iran says it'll do it if $24 billion in frozen funds are unfrozen, according to Iran state-run media. That's a no-go for Republicans like Ted Cruz complaining if new Iranian leaders are receiving billions of dollars, being able to enrich uranium and develop nuclear weapons, and having effective control over the Strait of Hormuz, then that outcome would be a disastrous mistake. Part of President Trump's preferred deal, make Gulf partners join the Abraham Accords, formally recognizing Israel, as a way to say thanks to the U.S. for dealing with Iran.
10: American farmers hoping a deal between the U.S. and Iran will lead to lower fertilizer prices. Fox Business's Grady Trimble reports.
19: Just like oil, the closure of the Strait of Hormuz has limited fertilizer supply, causing its price to skyrocket. Over the past month, the price of nitrogen-based urea fertilizer has fallen some 27% from its peak, but it's still nearly 10% higher than a year ago. A survey last month by the American Farm Bureau Federation found the vast majority of farmers can't afford the fertilizer they need to get through this planting season. The Agriculture Department is taking steps to try to mitigate higher prices, like waiving the Jones Act, loosening import restrictions, and meeting with companies.
10: The American Farm Bureau Federation says farm diesel prices have risen 46% since February. CENTCOM says the United States launched another lethal kinetic strike on a suspected drug boat transiting the Eastern Pacific. Commander of U.S. Southern Command, General Francis L. Donovan, says one male narco-terrorist was killed and two survived. The U.S. has conducted at least 58 strikes on suspected drug vessels, killing at least 194 people. I'm Sue Guzman. This is Fox News.
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23: 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The U.S. struck the sites at Bandar Abbas and Keshem Port, also the Kargan naval checkpoint, whereas the vessels Iran was targeting are USS Truxton, the USS Mason, and the USS Rafael Peralta.
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9: We believe in the integrity of our system as a city to responsibly use this tool. However, we have no control or influence over other customers who have access to this data.
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0: Markley, Van Camp, and Robbins.
1: There is something he is doing now that the Treasury Secretary, Scott Bessent, was not doing last week. Which is sort of saying, well, in their heart of hearts, people know. Scott Bessent, who I generally like, but man, I was getting nervous about him a couple weeks ago. He was like, well, in their heart of hearts, people feel pretty good about the economy. No, they don't, dude. You got it. You have to confront that. Mm-hmm. And gas prices are front and center for everybody as a gauge of how they are doing personally. That's a real thing that you have to confront.
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6: Stage for November in Texas. I'm Ted Lindner, Fox News. Incoming Texas Senator John Cornyn is out as he loses the Republican nomination to Texas Attorney General Ken Paxton, who received President Trump's coveted endorsement. The senator says he'll back Paxton this November.
7: I've always supported the Republican ticket, and I intend to do so again in this general election.
6: Paxton winning over 60% of the vote. Attorney General Paxton thanking his supporters, not the least of whom was... happens to be the leader of the free world.
8: And then there's one person who I think you might know. President Donald J. Trump.
6: Attorney General Paxton will now face Democratic nominee, State Representative, and Seminarian James Tallarico. A massive chemical tank holding nearly a million gallons of a corrosive liquid imploded and collapsed Tuesday at a Washington paper mill, killing at least one worker, leaving nine others unaccounted for. Nine other people injured in the spill. Emergency responders still working on recovery efforts, and an investigation is underway. The Justice Department suing the University of California over anti-Semitism. More details on this from Fox's Tom Graham.
9: The DOJ's Civil Rights Division alleges UCLA failed to prevent the anti-Semitic targeting of Jewish students on campus following the October 7, 2023 Hamas attacks in Israel. The lawsuit claims pro-Palestinian protesters were allowed to set up encampments and take control of the school's main quad for several days in 2024. The suit goes on to say Jewish and Israeli students were blocked from classrooms and other buildings, and some were beaten. UCLA has not immediately responded to the accusations. Tom Graham, Fox News.
6: And the Vegas Golden Knights headed back to the Stanley Cup Finals. They completed a sweep on Tuesday of the Colorado Avalanche, winning game 4, 2-1. They'll now take on the winner of the Canadiens Hurricanes series. 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
6: CENTCOM says the U.S. launched another lethal kinetic strike on a suspected drug boat transiting the Eastern Pacific. Commander of the U.S. Southern Command, General Francis L. Donovan, saying one male narco-terrorist was killed, two others survived. There are demands on both sides for a deal between the U.S. and Iran to succeed, but neither willing to capitulate to the other. More details on this from Fox's Peter Ducey.
13: The Secretary of State Marco Rubio out there saying the Strait of Hormuz is going to open one way or another. Iran is saying we'll open the strait if you take $24 billion in frozen Iranian money and unfreeze it. That is according to Iranian state-run media. And that is as the United States is chatting privately with partners in the Gulf about what their next draft peace plan should be.
14: You know, I think there's strong alignment and agreement on what a preliminary draft should look like. But this is, it's either going to be a good deal or there isn't going to be one.
13: There are some Republicans who are very unhappy at the prospect of paying Iran what they want.
6: President Trump says that it should be mandatory for Gulf states to join the Abraham Accords as part of any deal. A national coffee chain is given back today by donating a portion of its iced coffee sales to help kids. Fox's Tanya J. Powers with more.
15: Grabbing your iced coffee at Dunkin' today means you'll also be supporting a nonprofit, bringing joy to kids battling hunger or illness. $1 for every iced coffee and cold brew sold at participating Dunkin' locations across the country will be donated to the Dunkin' Joy and Childhood Foundation. Dunkin' says the money raised will benefit pediatric health and hunger relief groups. Last year, Dunkin's Iced Coffee Day generated more than $2 million to support its initiatives, including Dunkin' Connecting Joy, Dunkin' Prom, and Dogs for Joy. Dunkin's Joy and Childhood Foundation was founded in 2006, and since then has generated more than $70 million to hundreds of local and national charities. Tanya J. Powers, Fox.
6: And I'm Ted Lindner. This is Fox News.
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6: Another incumbent ousted by a Trump-backed candidate. Fox News, I'm Sue Guzman. Incumbent U.S. Senator John Cornyn was defeated by the latest challenger backed by President Trump, Attorney General Ken Paxton, in a runoff election in Texas Tuesday. Details from Fox's Brooke Taylor.
7: The Associated Press called this race in favor of Paxton. The room went crazy with people and supporters excited. And Paxton entered with major momentum from the MAGA base, boosted by a late endorsement from President Trump, who called him a, quote, true MAGA warrior. He's now going to run up against Democratic candidate James Tallarico. This is probably one of the most, if not the most woke candidate that Texas has ever seen. And he's even said that the southern border should have a massive welcome mat.
6: Paxton, the second primary challenger backed by President Trump to oust an incumbent Republican. Congressman Thomas Massey lost to a Trump-backed challenger in Kentucky last week. President Trump is set to hold a cabinet meeting today as the U.S. unleashes defensive strikes in Iran.
8: Today's cabinet meeting comes as a tentative peace deal is negotiated to end the war with Iran. The president has warned attacks on Iran could resume if an agreement ending Iran's nuclear program is not reached. A White House official tells the Washington Post President Trump and his team will also discuss the economy and the anti-fraud task force. President Trump had planned to hold this cabinet meeting at Camp David, the presidential retreat in rural Maryland, but scrapped those plans because of the possibility of inclement weather here. At the White House, Jared Halpern, Fox News.
6: Former U.S. Attorney General Pam Bondi reportedly diagnosed with thyroid cancer weeks after being fired from the Trump administration earlier this year. The wife of Trump advisor Stephen Miller making the announcement on social media that the 60-year-old Bondi underwent treatment for the cancer and is recovering. 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
9: 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Just click listen, then swipe right and hear the latest news updates on your time. 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
6: Iran promising retaliation after new U.S. strikes. Fox's Ashley Webster has more from Tel Aviv.
13: U.S. Central Command says those strikes on Iranian missile launching sites were purely defensive to protect U.S. troops, but Iran is calling it an aggressive and blatant violation of the ceasefire. Iran's foreign ministry, meantime, added that it will leave no act of aggression unanswered, but did not elaborate, while the country's supreme leader says, quote, America will no longer have a safe haven in the Middle East. And of course, the Strait of Hormuz remains closed, the price of oil remains higher, and the global economy remains in limbo.
6: President Trump says peace deal negotiations have been proceeding nicely. At least one person is dead, nine others unaccounted for, after a large chemical tank imploded at the Nippon Dynaware Packing Company in Longview, Washington. Nine others injured. Fire Department Battalion Chief Matt Amos offering little hope that the nine missing will be found alive.
14: The recovery operations, they remain focused on safely accessing all affected areas of the facility, recovering victims, and supporting impacted families while ensuring responder safety. Due to the instability of the site, some areas remain inaccessible at this time.
6: Washington Governor Bob Ferguson says the National Guard will assist local officials later today with the recovery efforts and also to monitor air quality. Officials in Southern California have lifted the final evacuation order for residents who live near a damaged chemical tank, allowing 16,000 residents to return home. The crisis began Thursday when a crack formed in the tank, sparking concerns that an implosion would be imminent. Officials lifted the final orders Tuesday night as the temperature on the tank remained stable for 4 hours without intervention from sprinklers. I'm Sue Gustin. This is Fox News.
15: 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That's PALS, P-A-L-S, to 79489.
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2: 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It is way back and gone. Bryce Turang goes deep. And a high fly ball deep left field. Gary Sanchez matches Bowers again. Number 5 for Sanchez. Fly ball left center field. This is well struck. It's back there. It is gone. Jake Bowers' hot streak continues.
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7: Another win for President Trump. I'm Ted Lindner, Fox News. President Trump endorsed Attorney General Ken Paxton in the race in the Senate primary. Incumbent Texas Senator John Cornyn loses that nomination to Texas Attorney General Ken Paxton Tuesday night. The senator says he'll back Paxton this fall.
8: I've always supported the Republican ticket, and I intend to do so again in this general election.
7: Cornyn conceding the race after Paxton won over 60% of the vote. The attorney general thanking his supporters, not the least of whom happens to be the leader of the free world.
9: And then there's one person who I think you might know. President Donald J. Trump.
7: Attorney General Paxton will now face Democrat nominee, State Representative and Seminarian James Tallarico in November. A massive chemical tank holding nearly a million gallons of a corrosive liquid imploded and collapsed Tuesday at a Washington paper mill, killing at least one worker and leaving nine others unaccounted for. Nine other people were injured in the spill as well. The investigation is underway. The Justice Department suing the University of California over anti-Semitism.
10: The DOJ's Civil Rights Division alleges UCLA failed to prevent the anti-Semitic targeting of Jewish students on campus following the October 7, 2023 Hamas attacks in Israel. The lawsuit claims pro-Palestinian protesters were allowed to set up encampments and take control of the school's main quad for several days in 2024. The suit goes on to say Jewish and Israeli students were blocked from classrooms and other buildings, and some were beaten. UCLA has not immediately responded to the accusations. Tom Graham, Fox News.
7: And the Vegas Golden Knights headed back to the Stanley Cup Finals. They completed a sweep on Tuesday night of the Colorado Avalanche, winning game 4-2-1. They'll then take on the winner of the Canadiens Hurricanes series. 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
7: Well, CENTCOM says the U.S. launched another lethal kinetic strike on a suspected drug boat transiting the Eastern Pacific. Commander of the U.S. Southern Command, General Francis L. Donovan, saying one male narco-terrorist was killed, two others survived. Demands on both sides for a deal between the U.S. and Iran to succeed, but neither are willing to capitulate to the other. Fox's Peter Ducey with more for us.
18: Says Secretary of State Marco Rubio out there saying the Strait of Hormuz is going to open one way or another. Iran is saying we'll open the Strait if you take $24 billion in frozen Iranian money and unfreeze it. That is according to Iranian state-run media. And that is as the United States is chatting privately with partners in the Gulf about what their next draft peace plan should be.
19: I think there's strong alignment and agreement on what a preliminary draft should look like. But this is, it's either going to be a good deal or there isn't going to be one.
18: There are some Republicans who are very unhappy at the prospect of paying Iran what they want.
7: President Trump says it should be mandatory for Gulf states to join the Abraham Accords as part of any deal. And a national coffee chain given back today by donating a portion of its iced coffee sales to help kids.
20: Grabbing your iced coffee at Dunkin' today means you'll also be supporting a nonprofit bringing joy to kids battling hunger or illness. $1 for every iced coffee and cold brew sold at participating Dunkin' locations across the country will be donated to the Dunkin' Joy in Childhood Foundation. Dunkin' says the money raised will benefit pediatric health and hunger relief groups. Last year, Dunkin's Iced Coffee Day generated more than $2 million to support its initiatives, including Dunkin' Connecting Joy, Dunkin' Prom, and Dogs for Joy. Dunkin's Joy in Childhood Foundation was founded in 2006, and since then has generated more than $70 million to hundreds of local and national charities. Tanya J. Powers, Fox News.
7: And I'm Ted Lindner. This is Fox News.
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18: These were unprovoked attacks from Iran using small boats, missiles, and drones against three U.S. destroyers who President Trump says took care of business. The U.S. struck the sites at Bandar Abbas and Keshem port, also the Kargan naval checkpoint, whereas the vessels Iran was targeting are the USS Truxtun, the USS Mason, and the USS Rafael Peralta.
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7: Thanks for being with us. Brain atrophy tends to begin in your 30s and 40s, then accelerates in your 70s, but certain lifestyle changes can slow or even reverse it. Majid Fatui, neurologist and author of the new book, The Invincible Brain, told the Washington Post there are six things you can do. Number one, eat a Mediterranean diet. Focus on foods like fruits, veggies, nuts, beans, whole grains, seafood, and olive oil. Number two, exercise. Aerobic exercise increases the size of brain parts by growing levels of BDNF. That's a protein that promotes neuron growth. Number three, challenge your brain. Learning new skills and information can increase the volume of your brain. Number four, get enough sleep. It helps to clear metabolic waste from your brain. Number five, meditate. It lowers cortisol, a stress hormone that can be harmful to your brain when chronically elevated. And number six, find purpose in life. It's associated with better brain health and a larger hippocampus, the central processing hub for things like learning. 8 minutes now in front of the hour on This Morning. Once again, here's Nicole Murray.
8: And now, the three big things you need to know. Number one.
9: Texas Attorney General Ken Paxton has ousted four-term Senator John Cornyn, riding President Trump's endorsement to a runoff victory for the Republican Senate nomination. Paxton after the win.
10: We just proved that this Senate seat doesn't belong to Washington. It belongs to you, the hardworking men and women of this state.
9: Paxton will face off against Democratic State Representative James Tallarico in November.
8: Number two.
9: At least one person is dead and nine others are missing after an industrial tank containing roughly 900,000 gallons of chemicals ruptured at a paper mill in Washington State. Longview Fire Department Battalion Chief Matt Amos.
11: Emergency responders have confirmed that 10 individuals were transported to area hospitals. Eight were employee injuries. One was a firefighter injury, and we have one fatality.
9: Fire officials say there is no immediate threat to the surrounding areas.
8: Number three.
9: The International Rescue Committee has warned that the Ebola outbreak in the Democratic Republic of Congo could become the deadliest outbreak on record unless urgent international action is taken. ABC News medical editor Dr. Darian Sutton.
12: Right now, with the current rate in terms of the number of tests that are coming back positive and the number of suspected cases, there is a very strong risk that we might see even a larger outbreak in 2026.
9: The Trump administration is reportedly planning to send U.S. citizens exposed to Ebola to Kenya versus bringing them home for observation and treatment. Protesters have continued demonstrations at Newark's Delaney Hall detention facility clashing with ICE agents. New Jersey Governor Mikey Sherrill.
13: I would encourage everyone to, as they are gathering at Delaney Hall, to do so peacefully. And we've seen that largely happening.
9: Protests began over the weekend over the conditions for detainees in the facility. President Trump announced on Truth Social that his six-month physical evaluation at Walter Reed Military Medical Center went perfectly. A White House official says details regarding the checkup could be released in the next day or so. A report says that new college graduates overestimate their starting salaries by nearly $24,000. CNBC says the typical grad expects to make $80,000 after graduation. The average starting salary, however, roughly $56,000 a year.
7: Oopsies.
9: Ooh. Yeah, awkward.
7: That's a math problem you should have fixed your freshman year in college.
9: I don't know if that's a math problem. I think people are just hoping that they can afford life coming out of college, you know?
7: Hope ain't a strategy.
9: That is also
7: hope
9: very true.
7: Ain't no strategy. 6 minutes now in front of the hour.
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7: Thanks for joining us. A woman in Delaware who just turned 108 has just received a driver's license renewal that will allow her to be behind the wheel until she's 115. Susan Young Brown, a resident of the Modern Maturity Center in Dover, claims that she grows old gracefully. 130 people attended her recent birthday party, including the governor of Delaware, where she was gifted a parking spot right in front of the building, reserved for those 100 years or older. She told CBS News when she gets up in the morning, she has an exercise routine she's been doing for the last 20 years. She vowed that when she retired, she would not sit down. She was born in Delaware in 1918 during segregation, where she worked on a farm with her family without water or electricity. She would eventually attend what's now Delaware State University, graduate in 1945, and teach kids across the state, including in a one-bedroom schoolhouse. She's a mother, grandmother, and great-grandmother. For Nicole Murray and Mike Gavin, I'm Gordon Deal. 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
1: 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He's tried to sort of change his propaganda, change his ways, but he's back out of the closet.
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24: Another Republican lawmaker targeted by President Trump, primaried out. I'm Dave Anthony, Fox News. Senator John Cornyn this time.
25: We've come up short in this primary runoff.
24: And as Fox's Madeline Rivera reports, Senator Cornyn fell way short in Texas of his Trump-backed GOP challenger, Ken Paxton.
26: Paxton easily defeated Cornyn in the GOP runoff, 63-36%, another sign of the president's power over the GOP. President Trump had criticized Cornyn for not siding with him on some issues like ending the filibuster and the Save America Act. The president's endorsement of Paxton angered some Republicans who worry about whether he can prevail over Democratic Senate candidate James Tallarico. Paxton, though, insists Texas voters wanted change.
10: The future of Texas and the future of America is on the line.
24: Nine people remain unaccounted for after a disaster in Washington state. A giant chemical storage tank at a pulp and paper mill in Longview imploded, sending corrosive liquid gushing. One worker was killed, nine more injured.
27: The tank remains unstable, creating a dangerous situation for our personnel.
24: And Fire Rescue Chief Scott Goldstein says they're working on a plan to deal with that and will only work during daylight hours. The National Guard will help the search and rescue. There was a community vigil for the dead and missing workers with relatives demanding more answers. Still tension between the U.S. and Iran as they try to negotiate a deal to end the conflict. Iran vowing to retaliate for U.S. strikes Monday, hitting missile launch sites and boats laying underwater mines as Israel ramps up the fight against Hezbollah in Lebanon.
1: Israel is launching daily air and artillery strikes, especially in southern Lebanon, while Hezbollah has launched rockets and drones at communities in northern Israel and at Israeli troops occupying parts of the region.
24: That's Fox's Ashley Webster. Israel keeps attacking Iran-backed militants in Gaza as well, killing the new leader of Hamas's military wing days after Israel took out his predecessor. 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
24: President Trump will gather with his cabinet later this morning, the day after his administration put forward a plan to put a lid on government leaks.
30: Under a proposed rule from the Office of Personnel Management, all federal workers will need to agree to a non-disclosure agreement prohibiting the sharing of any non-public, confidential, or proprietary information. A draft of the regulation points to recent unauthorized disclosures of planned immigration enforcement actions and a leak about the secret military raid in Venezuela. Federal law does limit the use of NDAs in government to protect whistleblowers. At the White House, Jared Halpern, Fox News.
24: More than a month after the famous Artemis II mission flying around the moon, NASA is moving forward with a plan to set up a permanent base there.
2: NASA Administrator Jared Isaacman said three launches to take equipment to construct and sustain a moon base are planned to launch by the end of 2026.
3: The first of more than a dozen missions we expect to announce through the balance of this year as we return, build the base, and never give up the moon again.
2: Carlos Garcia Galan, who leads the moon base program, said they want lunar terrain vehicles in place when Artemis IV astronauts land in 2028.
4: So that crew has an LTV to go explore around.
2: Blue Origin and Astrolab are among the companies awarded grants to build and deliver those vehicles to the moon's surface. Grinnell Scott, Fox News.
24: On Wall Street, stock futures are rising the day after the Nasdaq surged to a new all-time high, and the S&P 500 did as well. In the NHL playoffs, Vegas swept Colorado out with a 2-1 Game 4 win, advancing the Golden Knights to the Stanley Cup Final. In the NBA, the Thunder roll.
5: Inside, SGA takes his way.
24: League MVP Shai Gilgeous-Alexander scored 32 points to lead Oklahoma City past San Antonio 127-114. Thunder lead the Western Conference Finals 3-2. I'm Dave Anthony, Fox.
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1: With your connection to agriculture, I'm Joanna Guza. Greg Siegenthaler and Mike North were on the Dairy Stream podcast brought to you by the Voice of Milk. They get us up to speed on the cheese processing capacity in the Midwest.
2: Yeah, it's been a phenomenal growth story over the last handful of years. And, you know, that builds on decades of growth and demand both in this country and outside of this country. If we look at the setup, lots of dairy infrastructure in the Midwest. And as this growth in demand from the consumer level has led processors to ask the question, hey, where are we going to build our next plant? They're looking around saying, okay, you know, there's plenty of feed and water and access to a interstate infrastructure in the Midwest. We can build a plant, the cows will come, and all will be well. And so, you know, lots of growth here, lots of plants slated for continued construction through 2026, opening through the year and into 2027. It's a big story.
1: Yeah, I'd like both of your perspectives on this next question. And Greg, I'll have you go first. What does this increased capacity mean for dairy farmers in the short term?
3: Just a commitment to sustained long-term dairy product capacity to support and partner with producer growth expectations.
1: Mike, what would you add?
2: I think it allows us to really posture ourselves well for the future. You know, from a dairyman's perspective, I want to know that this effort and investment that I'm pouring into taking care of cows and producing quality milk has an outlet. And so as we consider the future of demand and the evolving consumer, end of day, we have to grow with the consumer, change with the consumer, and a shift towards newer, more efficient plants allows us to tell the story well and provide product right where the consumer wants it.
1: Greg, I'll have you go first. What challenges does this increased capacity bring to the industry?
3: I think there's a challenge of business balancing, right, that's always there. But it's the timing of demand with the addition of new milk supply capabilities. That's probably the biggest challenge that I see.
1: Mike, what would you add on challenges?
2: As we've grown our demand, we've entered into more and more of the world marketplace with about a fifth of our milk leaving the country in one way, shape, or form. And so as we, you know, talk about, you know, growing for the future, we have to recognize that we are going to have to embrace all of the different variables that come at us from across the globe at any one time. And so, you know, that challenge is going to be keeping up with all of these different changes, all of these different global events and market forces.
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0: dragged and watered again, and then we kind of just sit back until it's over. So games usually end around 9, 9:30, so they're longer days, but definitely worth it. And
1: I asked Jordan Gretzlach, the director of grounds for the Timber Rattlers, what he does post-game as the groundskeeper.
0: Yeah, so post-game, we'll repair the mound in the plate, those clay areas. So when the pitcher's digging the clay out next to the rubber, we'll compact the clay back in there. And same thing with the plate and the bullpens. So after the game, I'd say it's probably about an hour of cleanup and getting things back and ready for the next day.
1: I also asked Jordan, what are some items that would be an emergency during a game that he has to take care of? And he said if a player ever starts bleeding, they are required to help remove the blood from the field and get it back to playing condition. You can watch a full video with Jordan on the Wisco Agnew social media channels talking about how he went to school at UW River Falls to get his horticulture degree and then what his day-to-day looks like at the Timber Rattlers. And that's your Connection to Agriculture. I'm Joanna Guza.
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3: Thanks for joining us. Brain atrophy tends to begin in your 30s and 40s, then accelerates in your 70s, but certain lifestyle changes can slow or even reverse it. Majid Fatui, a neurologist and author of a new book called The Invincible Brain, told The Washington Post there are a handful of things you can do. Number one, eat a Mediterranean diet. Focus on foods like fruits, veggies, nuts, beans, whole grains, seafood, olive oil. Number two, exercise. Number three, challenge your brain. Learning new skills and info can increase the volume of your brain. Number four, you got to get enough sleep. Number five, meditate. And number six, find purpose in life. It's associated with better brain health and a larger hippocampus. That's the central processing hub for things like learning. 8 minutes in front of the hour on This Morning. Once again, here's Nicole Murray.
2: Edgy, smart, brief. And now, the three big things you need to know. Number one.
4: Texas Attorney General Ken Paxton has defeated four-term Senator John Cornyn in a Senate primary race after President Trump's last-minute endorsement. Paxton after the win.
5: President Trump is the leader of our party, and his endorsement in this is the most powerful force in politics.
4: Paxton will face off against Democratic State Representative James Tallarico in November.
2: Number two.
4: At least one person is dead and nine others are missing after an industrial tank containing roughly 900,000 gallons of chemicals ruptured at a paper mill in Washington State. Longview Fire Department Battalion Chief Matt Amos.
6: Officials can also confirm that there's currently nine employees who remain unaccounted for. The recovery operations, they remain focused on safely accessing all affected areas of the facility.
4: Fire officials say there is no immediate threat to the surrounding areas.
2: Number three.
4: The International Rescue Committee has warned that the Ebola outbreak in the Democratic Republic of Congo could become the deadliest outbreak on record unless urgent international action is taken. ABC News medical editor Dr. Darian Sutton.
7: It's important to understand that that strain has no vaccine or targeted treatment, and so all of these variables are what is likely leading to an equation, unfortunately, that means more cases and likely record-breaking numbers that we have only yet to see.
4: The Trump administration is reportedly planning to send U.S. citizens exposed to Ebola virus to Kenya versus bringing them home for observation and treatment. Protesters have continued demonstrations at Newark's Delaney Hall detention facility, clashing with ICE agents. Secretary of Homeland Security Mark Wayne Mullen on Fox News.
8: Senator Andy Kemp called me and said he wanted access to the facility because there were claims that there was hunger strikes, but there is not hunger strikes going on.
4: Protests reportedly began over the weekend over the conditions for detainees in the facility. The Supreme Court has rejected Florida's bid to file a lawsuit against Washington and California for allegedly providing commercial driver's licenses to truck drivers who are in the U.S. illegally and not proficient in English. President Trump announced on Truth Social that his six-month physical evaluation at Walter Reed Military Medical Center went perfectly. Marine biologists say they have discovered a new species nearly 6,000 feet deep in the Pacific Ocean, introducing a blue octopus that is the size of a golf ball.
3: Aw.
4: He's so cute. Did you see the picture?
3: I did not, but I think it would go good on like a salad.
4: Or oh my
3: perhaps,
4: gosh.
3: Maybe on some linguine.
4: You're
3: going to
4: eat Charlie?
3: Lightly seared.
4: Oh my gosh. I can't believe we're talking about eating him. He's so cute.
3: Low in cholesterol.
4: Oh my goodness. I can't even look at you right now.
3: 6 minutes now in front of the hour.
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13: On this day, we're heard on WHTC in Holland, Michigan, and on WHBL in Sheboygan, Wisconsin. The program was called The Star Spangled Review. It was Bob Hope's first network television special. The co-stars included Dinah Shore, Peggy Lee, and Douglas Fairbanks. The network sponsor was the air conditioning company Frigidaire. So one of the songs was Baby It's Cold Outside, a spoof about modern air conditioning for a show that was airing in the summer, not winter. Bob Hope also introduced a young up-and-coming singer for a comedy skit. It was the 27-year-old's first time on network television, but many of his songs were already well-known on the radio. It was Frank Sinatra's television debut. On this day, May 27th, 1950. And on this day, some people have star potential at a young age. I'm Chris Conley.
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3: Thanks for being with us. Most kids celebrate their seventh birthday with cake and presents. However, Joey Evermore spent his hanging thousands of feet above the ground on one of the world's most famous rock formations. The Colorado boy made history after climbing California's El Capitan in Yosemite National Park, becoming the youngest known person to complete the ascent of the largest granite cliff in the world. Good Morning America says he started the journey at the age of 6 and reached the summit days later after turning 7 while still on the mountain, which is more than 7,500 feet above sea level. Joey completed the climb alongside his father, his two older brothers, and a documentary crew. He celebrated with pizza. That'll do it for this hour. For Nicole Murray and Mike Gavin, I'm Gordon Deal. Thanks for listening to This Morning, America's First News.
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18: Bill Cassidy, Thomas Massey, now John Cornyn. I'm Dave Anthony, Fox News, a third Republican lawmaker primaried out by a Trump-backed challenger in 10 days.
19: I trust the voters of Texas, and they've made their decision, and I must respect it.
18: Senator John Cornyn lost the Republican primary runoff in Texas by almost 28 points a week after the president endorsed Ken Paxton, the state attorney general.
20: Texas will be the radical left's number one priority. But there's one thing I know about Texans, is that we're not going to let them take it.
18: Paxton will face Democrat James Tallarico in November. In Democrat runoffs in Texas, Congressman Al Green lost in a redrawn House district to fellow Congressman Christian Menefee. Green's a longtime Trump critic who was removed from the State of the Union address for protesting the president's speech.
21: And controversial Democratic candidate Maureen Galindo lost her primary runoff to Johnny Garcia in the 35th Congressional District. Galindo was accused of anti-Semitism for floating a plan to imprison, quote, American Zionists at an ICE detention center.
18: Fox's Madeline Rivera. President Trump will gather with his cabinet later this morning as the negotiations continue trying to work out a deal to end the Iran conflict as Israel keeps going after Iran-backed militants, killing the leader of Hamas's armed wing in Gaza days after killing his predecessor, as Israeli forces also keep targeting Hezbollah in Lebanon.
22: Iran hopes the broader ceasefire will undermine the current efforts between Israel and Lebanon aimed at weakening Hezbollah. Overnight, the IDF launched a series of airstrikes in southern Lebanon as ground forces are advancing deeper into Hezbollah territory.
18: That's Fox's Trey Yingston, Tel Aviv. Nine people still unaccounted for at a Washington State paper mill where a giant chemical tank imploded, sending corrosive liquid gushing.
23: Due to the instability of the site, some areas remain inaccessible at this time.
18: Longview Fire Battalion Captain Matt Amos, in addition to the nine missing, one person killed, nine injured. 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
26: Good morning. I'm Freddie Hammer. Green Bay Packers running back Josh Jacobs was arrested yesterday following what police describe as a weekend domestic disturbance. Authorities say Jacob faces recommended charges, including battery, strangulation, intimidation of a victim, and disorderly conduct. Jacobs, through his attorneys, denies the allegations and says important evidence has not yet been made public. The Packers and NFL say they are aware of the situation, but declined further comment as the investigation continues. Extreme heat caused concrete to buckle yesterday on I-41, leading to several crashes. Nina police say the damage happened in the northbound lanes between Winneconnie Avenue and Main Street during the area's first 90-degree day of the year. Officials closed the northbound on-ramp from Winneconnie Avenue while crews worked to repair the roadway. Northeast Wisconsin residents are reporting more and more scam calls and texts. Business owners say it's making work harder. Kaylee Hill owns Hey Soup Sister in De Pere.
27: How can you actively help customers while trying to decline calls at the same time? They make it sound very urgent, like it's going to be a life or death type situation.
26: Hill says after she answers, the people on the line have tried to say her business isn't visible on Google. She also says she's been asked to provide credit card numbers and other financial information. Law enforcement also says if you've provided your financial information to a scammer, contact your bank immediately. Wisconsin will be represented at the upcoming Scripps National Spelling Bee. Here's Sean Maloney.
0: Two Wisconsin 8th graders are heading to the Scripps National Spelling Bee after strong finishes at the state championship. Ethan Robert of New Berlin took first place, while Arnav Vempati of Middleton earned runner-up honors. Both students will compete in Washington, D.C. this week. The National Spelling Bee, now more than a century old, draws top young spellers from across the country for one of America's longest-running academic competitions. Sean Maloney, Wisconsin Radio Network.
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4: Good morning, 6:05 on this, your Wednesday?
5: This is
4: Wednesday, right?
5: I guess it would be.
4: Oh, geez, this whole week is throwing me off already.
5: Me too.
4: Going to be sunny, isolated storms in the forecast today. Mostly sunny with a chance of some afternoon showers as well. High near 80. Tonight evening storms possible, mostly clear, low of 50 degrees, according to the forecast from Fox 11. Tomorrow sunny, high near 73 degrees. Friday sunny, high near 84. Saturday mostly sunny skies, a high near 57. Yesterday's high in Green Bay, hot. 91 degrees.
5: I wish it was 91 degrees in here.
4: Yesterday. Yeah, no, it is 65 degrees in here. Rachel, do you have traffic up?
5: Oh, not yet.
4: That's okay. We'll get traffic here in just a little bit. You may notice that there's something missing from the morning show today, and that, of course, is Matt Z. Matt Z is off today dealing with some things. We hope to have him back tomorrow. Rachel Charniak from the WTAQ Newsroom joining us today.
5: Yes, good morning.
4: As good morning to you, too. Of course, we start off with some not great news. It's obviously the big thing. You heard about it a little bit there from Freddie Hammer. Josh Jacobs, of course, with the Green Bay Packers. Arrested after police investigated a reported domestic disturbance from earlier in the week. Authorities say he's facing five charges, including domestic battery, disorderly conduct, criminal damage to property, intimidation of a victim, felony strangulation, and suffocation. I mean,
5: those are all pretty bad.
4: Yeah, that's a serious list.
5: You can't justify any of those.
4: No, you can't do felony strangulation. That's not allowed. Police say the incident happened Saturday morning, and Jacobs later turned himself into, I believe, Hobart police? Hobart Lawrence?
5: Yes, that's right.
4: Before being booked into the Brown County Jail, investigations still ongoing. Not many details out about what happened. Jacobs' attorney releasing a statement strongly denying the allegations, said important facts have yet to come out publicly. The Packers, for their part, say that they're aware of the situation but declined any further comment because it's now a legal matter. NFL say that they're monitoring the case as well and staying in contact with the team. Of course, this is bad news just overall.
5: Mm-hmm.
4: Of course, not only Josh Jacobs, a beloved character in Green Bay, fantastic offensive player, but to see this happen when somebody is so, you know, up there,
5: mm-hmm.
4: when you talk about who's on the Green Bay Packers,
5: mm-hmm.
4: I mean, the second or third name you probably mention is Josh Jacobs. I mean, that's just how it's been. He, of course, joined the Packers on a four-year, $48 million contract back in 2024. He could face possible discipline from the NFL under the league's personal conduct policy. Of course, that's always a big thing. He's hardly the first player to be caught up in something like this. But overall, just a horrible situation, the Josh Jacobs story. And we'll have plenty more on that as the morning continues. Question of the day today. Asking you on the text line, 79489, as well as Facebook, X, Instagram, TikTok, all at WTAQ Morning News. Question of the day is, what are you easily rage baited by?
5: I love
4: that's
5: question.
4: Our question of the day today.
5: That's a good one.
4: Now, Patrick on Facebook says not a single thing, and he's joined by certified top fan Richard, who says nothing.
5: What is that like?
4: But guys, come on.
5: Nothing?
4: Come on, something's rage baited you this week.
5: There's got to be.
4: Come on. I think
5: y'all got to have opinions about something.
4: No doubt. Paul C. on the TikTok page. He's a vegetarian. He says carnivores.
5: Oh.
4: Yeah.
5: You must be getting mad.
4: I'm guessing. Yeah, you're probably going
5: He's probably very angry all
4: you
5: the time.
4: Probably need to watch your... in fact, we already have somebody who said just had a steak for breakfast responding to him. That was Rob Mia 305, who has been rage baited by Paul.
5: Yeah.
4: Into responding.
5: Yeah.
4: So we're already seeing that sort of thing happen. BT says social media videos of abused homeless dogs, cats, and animals in general, saying that people who abuse animals should be dropped in a wood chipper. That's BT taking a very strong stance this morning on that. Rachel, how is traffic?
5: Traffic, now that I have it pulled up, is doing so well this morning. Nothing to report.
4: Fantastic. You can sign up for traffic alerts. 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
9: Good morning. We'll look at sports. I'm John Hensler. Brewers and Cardinals back at it at American Family Field on Tuesday. Kyle Harrison on the hill once again backing up Jacob Mizorowski with another tremendous start. Six shutout innings, had some really good defense behind him. Couple of strikeouts, just four hits given up on the night. Brewers take a 1-0 lead in the fourth inning. Jake Bowers connects on his eighth home run. Fifth inning, the Brewer offense blows the game open. Two RBI double from William Contreras made it 3-0. Then Garrett Mitchell, a three-run blast to center field.
10: And Mitchell, a drive to center. It's back! It is gone! Three-run bomb for Garrett Mitchell.
9: Jeff Levering on the call on Brewer TV. 6-0 lead at that point. Eighth inning, Abner Uribe put a scoreless inning up. At the end of that inning, an aggressive gesture toward the Cardinal dugout. Trevor McGill had a scoreless ninth inning, and the Brewers take it by a 6-0 final. After the game, manager Pat Murphy talked about that Uribe gesture.
11: Yeah, that's unacceptable. Yeah, it's just unacceptable. I don't know what got over him. I mean, he's been an emotional guy, but that kind of thing, that's just not how we do things, and I was embarrassed by it. I love the kid. Believe me, I love the kid. There's so much good in this kid. He's been so great for us in so many ways, but that's unacceptable.
9: Uribe, for his part, apologized in the postgame as well. With the win, the Brewers get to 32-20, 3.5-game lead now on the Cardinals in the NL Central. Back at it this afternoon, Logan Henderson was the scheduled starter. He was placed on the IL yesterday with a back strain. He is expected back in mid-June, so it'll be a bullpen game today at 12:40 first pitch at American Family Field. Cubs lost again yesterday in Pittsburgh, 12-1 final. They have now lost 10 games in a row. In the NFL, Packer OTAs got underway yesterday. Off-the-field news revolving around running back Josh Jacobs. He was arrested and booked in jail in Brown County on Tuesday. This was the result of a disturbance on Saturday morning that was responded to by Hobart Police. Jacobs was booked on 5 charges, including battery, domestic abuse. Jacobs' attorney released a statement saying that Jacobs vehemently denies these allegations and asks for fairness and restraint while the judicial process plays out. The Packers also released a statement saying they are aware of the incident and arrest, but the team withheld further comment on an ongoing legal matter. I'm John Hensler, WTAQ, News Talk Sports.
4: Thank you, John. I'm Rob Sussman. With me, Rachel Charniak this morning.
5: Good morning.
4: This is the morning news. So remember that budget surplus deal?
5: Oh, I sure do.
4: That everybody said was going to pass. The Republican leadership said it was going to pass. Governor Evers said it was going to pass and that he was going to sign it. And then it failed?
5: Mm-hmm. Mm-hmm.
4: Well, most respondents in a newly released Marquette Law School poll wanted state lawmakers to approve a proposed tax relief and K-12 funding bill earlier this month, with Charles Franklin, the poll director for Marquette University, telling WISN's Upfront the survey was done rapidly to match the speed of the announcement and rejection of that package.
3: This bill may not be the most important bill the legislature has ever considered, but it was certainly one of the more surprising outcomes, at least to me.
4: Apparently 80% of respondents to the poll said that the legislature should have passed it.
5: Oof.
4: 80% of respondents. It was a $1.8 billion package. Fewer than 20% said those opposing the bill did the right thing. The entire point of the bill was that it would tap part of the state surplus, and an analysis by the Legislative Fiscal Bureau said that that could lead to a budget deficit.
5: Mm.
4: But people seemed to have liked the, what was it, $600?
5: Oh,
4: it was going to be $600 yes. That was going to go back to every
5: Well, there was
4: taxpayer.
5: Half of it.
4: No, it was married couples sure. That was $600. It was individual taxpayers would get $300 back.
5: I want to make sure I'm getting my numbers right, but I know that, like, there was a big chunk of it that, like, half was supposed to go towards, like, schools
4: yeah.
5: and funding.
4: Yeah. It was, like, special education.
5: Yeah. yeah. It's too early in the morning, and I'm trying to think of the numbers of everything.
4: Don't say, well, yeah, no. Yeah. numbers scare me anyway. The entire point here was that you were going to get money back mm-hmm. into your pocket. Like, mm-hmm. actually, they would give you $300, $600 if you're married.
5: Mm-hmm.
4: And then the K-12 schools would be funded. That was the whole idea behind it. Now, Charles Franklin, again, poll director for Marquette University, says they were able to handle the poll in just 2 days.
3: We've very rarely done something like this, but we have the technology to do a quicker poll now that we did not have in the past.
4: The tax relief and K-12 funding measure failed in the state Senate after Democrats and all Democrats and 3 Republicans voted no. Taking a look at the Fox 11 forecast, it is not going to be 91 degrees today. Lucky us. Mostly sunny, though. Chances of afternoon thunderstorms, high around 80. Tonight, evening storms are possible. Mostly clear skies, low around 50. Tomorrow, sunny, a high near 73. And for Friday, sunny and a high near 84 degrees. Well, Iran threatening retaliation after the U.S. military carried out what it called self-defense strikes against Iranian missile launch sites and naval assets near the Strait of Hormuz.
12: U.S. Central Command spokesperson Timothy Hawkins said that the action was taken to protect U.S. personnel from imminent threats posed by Iranian forces. Iran's Islamic Revolutionary Guard Corps says it has the legitimate right to respond to anything it said is a violation of the ceasefire. Hawkins says the strikes targeted missile positions as well as Iranian boats attempting to lay naval mines in the area. He added that U.S. forces are defending their troops while exercising restraint during the ongoing ceasefire. I'm Mark Mayfield.
4: Rachel, how's traffic?
5: So far, so good this morning.
4: Wonderful. You can sign up for traffic alerts. 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Well, now that Rachel's in here, we
5: Hello.
4: Can talk about some serious issues that Z and myself are otherwise not equipped to talk about.
5: Oh?
4: And, of course, those are issues regarding being a woman.
5: Yep.
4: Which
5: got
4: Z
5: that
4: and I
5: covered.
4: Cannot speak on with authority.
5: I sure can.
4: And also being Gen Z, which,
5: okay.
4: again, neither Z
5: Hang
4: nor
5: on.
4: Myself can speak
5: Hang
4: with
5: on.
4: Authority.
5: Let me clarify. I understand where this comes from, but I feel very strongly about the fact that I am a millennial Gen Z cusper. I was born in 98, so it really depends on who you ask. Like, and I say that so that way I can distance myself from...
4: From either of them? From either
5: exactly.
4: of their... Yeah, you see, I see.
5: Exactly.
4: You just don't want to sit in a category. That's your whole thing. Because
5: yeah.
4: being in a category means that you could be criticized based on the rest of your category.
5: Because then I have to claim the ones that I'm watching
4: uh-huh.
5: that I'm like, okay,
4: you have to
5: not
4: claim,
5: that.
4: You have to claim the overpriced burger restaurants of the millennials.
5: Yeah,
4: and
5: no.
4: And the...
5: No.
4: I guess every single thing that happens on TikTok.
5: No,
4: you have
5: I
4: to claim
5: will not.
4: Both. Well, unfortunately, we're making you do it today. that's just what's going to happen. Apparently, Gen Z in particular is moving on from carbonated beverages.
5: I literally just had a sparkling water, like the can is still on my desk.
4: Okay, so every other Gen Z. is moving
5: this
4: on.
5: Is what
4: except
5: I mean.
4: For, this actually
5: this
4: does
5: is exactly what I mean.
4: This speaks directly to what you were saying
5: mm-hmm.
4: just a moment ago. But apparently, after years of growth driven by sparkling waters, hard seltzers, and canned fizzy cocktails, younger consumers are apparently ditching combination in favor of carbonation. What did I say?
5: Combination.
4: Oh, carbonation in favor of iced teas, canned lemonades,
5: Ooh.
4: Flavored waters, and non-carbonated energy drinks.
5: I do like those, though.
4: Yeah.
5: I really like unsweetened iced tea, which I get some flack for sometimes.
4: Yeah.
5: But I like iced tea. I do like lemonade. And I like flavored water. I mean, I guess I like all of them. I guess I don't... They're just all good.
4: She's a lover. She's
5: I guess
4: lover.
5: So. I'm what they call a beverage girly.
4: Oh, yeah?
5: Oh, yeah. There's, you gotta
4: That's
5: have...
4: That's a type of girly?
5: Oh, my gosh, yeah. You gotta have your one drink for hydration, which
4: okay,
5: is, like,
4: so water.
5: Sure.
4: And
5: then you gotta have your one drink for your, like, energy or your caffeine, so,
4: uh-huh.
5: like, coffee. And then you have one for fun, which is, like, juice or, like,
4: Some
5: a soda, maybe.
4: Thing from
5: yeah.
4: Starbucks.
5: Yes.
4: Sure.
5: Yes, exactly.
4: Okay, and you have to have all three of these at once.
5: Not necessarily. You can kind of mix and match. You could have, like, two at a time or,
4: okay.
5: like, four at a time. It really doesn't matter.
4: Four.
5: Like,
4: we're adding like a secret fourth option.
5: You can... There's just multiple means of beverages.
4: Yeah.
5: And sometimes you just need, like, I guess if it's, like, you know, Friday or Saturday night, too, maybe you want to have, like, your little... Your beer or your whatever, you
4: yeah,
5: know what I mean?
4: Yeah, the secret fourth one is a gas station 5-hour energy.
5: Ooh, yeah.
4: That's definitely what
5: that
4: it is.
5: That could be one, too.
4: Apparently, industry experts call it seltzer fatigue.
5: What?
4: And they say it's setting in after nearly a decade dominated by sparkling beverages.
5: Oh.
4: They say that younger consumers are drinking less alcohol overall, so they're
5: oh,
4: not
5: I
4: even
5: see.
4: They're not even getting into the fourth beverage that you were talking about, the legendary fourth beverage.
5: Right,
4: they're not
5: right.
4: even doing that. They say that they're going for wellness, hydration, and function over
5: okay, I see.
4: Dr. Pepper and energy drinks.
5: I see that in a way. I like I'll have an energy drink though sometimes.
4: Yeah, I got one going
5: yeah.
4: right now. Analysts say Gen Z consumers are less loyal to their beverage brands as well than older generations, constantly chasing newer trends.
5: I see that because I used to be a staple LaCroix girly.
4: You
5: that
4: strike
5: was,
4: me as a LaCroix girly if any such thing happens.
5: That was when I was living at my parents' house, and they bought the LaCroix.
4: I see.
5: And then now I have to do my own grocery shopping, and I'm like, maybe the store brand isn't so bad.
4: Yeah, maybe those
5: now
4: stay
5: I
4: got to
5: shell out my own money for it.
4: That's
5: so.
4: True. That's true. I definitely see what you're saying.
5: Mm-hmm.
4: Apropos of nothing, it looks like baseball is expanding to two more teams.
5: Oh.
4: It looks like there's going to be some MLB rather expansion teams in Nashville and Salt Lake City, Utah.
5: Oh.
4: It's looking like Salt Lake City, reportedly the front runner among Western cities to score an expansion baseball team. USA Today reporting the pair of MLB expansion teams likely to land in Nashville and Salt Lake City. The expansion teams probably will be awarded by 2029. Now, there are other cities that are trying to get this, including Sacramento, California, Portland, Oregon, and Vancouver, British Columbia, which would be, of course, the second Canadian team after the Blue Jays. Of course, there used to be two Canadian teams.
5: When did that stop?
4: That stopped in 2002 or 2003 when the Montreal Expos moved to Washington, D.C. to become the Nationals.
5: Oh,
4: is
5: okay.
4: When that happened.
5: Okay.
4: And, of course, you can still find many people in every single urban environment, every single city in the entire country as people walking around in Montreal Expos hats to this day. So maybe there's something to it. I don't
5: know.
4: We'll find out. We'll wildly speculate on what names these teams will be given later. That's going to be the most fun part of it.
5: Heck yeah.
4: Figuring out what Mormon joke can be made about
5: the
4: Salt Lake City team. I'm almost certain that there will be plenty of that as time goes on. Well, all evacuation orders now over in Garden Grove, California, after experts and first responders were able to stabilize a damaged chemical storage tank.
13: Last night, police and fire officials said the remaining 16,000 evacuated residents can return home. The Orange County Fire Authority says the temperature in the tank is now down to about 90 degrees. Late last week, officials were worried that the compromised tank might explode and cause a massive blast. Over the weekend, 50,000 people were evacuated in multiple cities around Garden Grove. County and state prosecutors are now investigating the incident and the company that owns the tank. I'm Mark Mayfield.
4: And, of course, that happening the day before this, at least one person dead, nine people unaccounted for after a chemical implosion at a plant in Washington State, southwestern Washington State. Local law enforcement there said in a statement that a tank containing white liquor, which is used in paper pulping, ruptured at Nippon Dynawave Packaging. Nine people, including a firefighter, were injured. Some victims had burns. Injuries ranged from minor to critical. There was still liquid in the collapsed tank, which was complicating attempts to reach people in the plant. Officials say the site will be monitored overnight. Recovery efforts will not resume until later today because of ongoing safety concerns after a tank ruptured in southwest Washington State. Terrible. We will have more on that as the morning continues. Well, there's a growing movement to totally ban electronic shelf labels at the grocery
5: store.
4: Why? Well, we'll tell you why. The reason might have you agreeing at 6:36.
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26: Good morning. I'm Freddie Hammer. Iran is promising retaliation after new U.S. strikes against the country. Fox's Ashley Webster has more from Tel Aviv.
19: U.S. Central Command says those strikes on Iranian missile launching sites were purely defensive to protect U.S. troops, but Iran is calling it an aggressive and blatant violation of the ceasefire. Iran's foreign ministry, meantime, added that it will leave no act of aggression unanswered, but did not elaborate, while the country's supreme leader says, quote, America will no longer have a safe haven in the Middle East. And, of course, the Strait of Hormuz remains closed, the price of oil remains higher, and the global economy remains in limbo.
26: Ken Paxton is the winner of the Republican primary runoff for the U.S. Senate in Texas. The state attorney general defeated incumbent Republican Senator John Cornyn. Paxton will face Democratic State Representative James Tallarico in the November midterms. The Republican candidate for governor says he'll return all of the $2.3 billion state surplus to Wisconsin taxpayers if elected. Congressman Tom Tiffany on the Marquette poll, which found a majority of respondents in favor of the failed deal between Governor Tony Evers and Republican legislative leaders.
20: 70% of people said that, hey, even if there might be a deficit, and I do not advocate for a deficit, but even if there was a deficit, we want that money back. And what the taxpayers of Wisconsin are saying is, we want our money back.
26: Speaking with reporters in Madison on Tuesday, Tiffany said he'll provide property tax relief and increased funding for K-12 schools and special education as part of his first budget as governor. The $1.8 billion deal between Governor Tony Evers and Republican legislative leaders failed in the state Senate earlier this month. Police in De Pere are searching for the driver of a very recognizable sports car. Authorities say they want to speak with the driver of a red Corvette decorated with Disney Lightning McQueen graphics, including a number 95 decals and yellow lightning bolt stripes. The vehicle was seen near Optimist Park Saturday night. Police have not said why they're looking for the driver, but are asking anyone with information to contact investigators. And for the first time, the city of Green Bay is implementing paid premier parking at Bay Beach Amusement Park. It'll cost you $7 to park in one of the 69 stalls right next to the ticket booth. Kim Brewer isn't opposed to utilizing the paid spots.
21: If you come that many times, then yeah, $7 each time is more than the tickets, honestly. Still a very reasonable place to bring your kids. I would do it if we needed to.
26: The revenue generated from the parking will be used for park maintenance and improvements. With more than 1,400 total stalls available, the vast majority will remain free for visitors. And the Marigold Mile tradition is returning to Appleton for another summer. Volunteers are planting 14,000 marigolds along South Oneida Street and throughout parts of the Fox Valley. The community project has been going strong for more than 40 years. Get details at marigoldmile.com. More news can be found at WTAQ.com.
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4: Good morning, 635 on this, a hump day. You're hearing me because Z, thank you, actually, that's right, that is what Z does.
5: Mike, what day is it?
4: It is a Wednesday, a sunny Wednesday, isolated storms in the forecast today, according to the forecast from Fox 11, mostly sunny, chance of some afternoon thunderstorms, a high around 80. Tonight, evening storms possible, mostly clear skies, low around 50. Tomorrow, sunny, high near 73. Friday, sunny, high near 84. Saturday, mostly sunny, a high near 75. Yesterday's high, 91. It was hot yesterday. I don't know if you went outside.
5: No, I didn't get to it. Because then it was raining. Yeah, I was mad. I was mad.
4: It was muggy. Well, you didn't miss much. You missed hot.
5: Hot. No, that's what I want.
4: You wanted that.
5: Yes.
4: You're hearing Rachel Charniak. Matt Z is off today. We're hoping to have him back tomorrow. Had to deal with something, so he's off doing that. Like I said, we're hoping to see him again tomorrow. Well, we talked about this a little bit before the break. There's a poll out now from United Food and Commercial Workers that shows 68% of Americans support a ban on electronic shelf labels.
5: And that's interesting to me because aren't they normally, they're not like computer screen kind of, they're just like the little pixely like kind of things.
4: Yeah, but they're updated from a central computer.
5: Okay.
4: And what people are worried about is that the prices are changing based on time of day and who happens to be shopping at that very moment. They call it surveillance pricing.
5: That's crazy.
4: Yes, the UFCW's Affordable Groceries and Good Jobs campaign is what put on this survey. They say they're encouraging states to pass laws banning surveillance pricing and electronic shelf labels. That they worry companies are using to rapidly change the prices in stores several times a day based on demand and who happens to be shopping at that moment.
5: That's insane.
4: They call it dynamic pricing. That's how all of the marketing people are pitching it, dynamic pricing. And they're saying specifically that with these electronic shelf labels, you'll be able to do this. They're pitching it to stores as you can put in dynamic pricing models.
5: Oh, I hate that.
4: With this sort of thing.
5: I hate that.
4: Increasing the cost of, say, cold beverages when it's 91 degrees outside, bumping it up $1 or $2 just because you know people are going to be in there and are going to be looking for some cold drinks.
5: I am being rage baited by this right now.
4: Here we go. Here we go. Mm-hmm. That's coming up later. Now, they did say there are some theoretical examples that nobody is necessarily alleging are happening at a wide scale. Like, for example, when a customer walks through the door, their data, their customer data, which is, of course, heavily on the internet everywhere, mm-hmm. because everybody's data's been
5: yep.
4: taken by every single thing you can possibly imagine.
5: Mm.
4: And then adjusting the prices on an individual level as the person is walking down the halls. It sounds insane, and it is insane, but the technology exists to make it happen right now. They would not have to invent anything for that to become a real thing. It just is going to take one person who's unscrupulous enough to do it, and then it will be done. And it maybe is already being done on the internet. It being done in grocery stores would be a bridge too far, at least for now.
5: Wait, what do you mean it's being done on the internet?
4: Oh, I'm sure it's being done on the internet. I'm sure that there are stores who are using your data to adjust their prices online where you're not going to notice.
5: Oh, yeah. Okay.
4: In fact, almost certainly that's happening, at least in some degree.
5: Wow.
4: What they'll do is they'll scan, they'll determine if you can pay more. Like if you have a higher net worth, they'll just adjust your prices up. This is all what they've been talking about here. 58% of Americans in the survey say digital price tags would make them less likely to shop in a store. Walmart has patented AI-powered pricing changes and have rolled out electronic shelf labels across its stores nationwide, hoping to have them in every U.S. location by the end of 2026. But they insist they're not going to use it for that, and they say that a human manager has to be in the loop at all times when the prices are changing. That's at least what Walmart is saying.
5: Okay.
4: Of course, none of this is good news for the inflation situation or anything of that nature. Proponents of digital shelf labels take issue with using the term surveillance pricing. They like to call it personalized pricing.
5: Oh, my, no.
4: That's what they say. Hey, personalized pricing. They believe stores have an incentive to make pricing competitive. It's personalized. It's not surveillance pricing. It's personalized. It's for you.
5: No, it's not.
4: Personalization. Whether you hit that, you check that box.
5: Yeah.
4: Somebody in some office somewhere has come up with the idea, some marketing person, that you are more likely to sign away all of your privacy rights and allow them to do things like change their prices if they say the word personalized instead of the word surveillance. This is how marketing works. They're doing this all the time, constantly. Almost everything you say, you see that's printed on something, has a team of people behind it, changing every single word to one that is going to make you hit accept on the terms and conditions. There's an army of these people, and they're all upset about the word surveillance pricing. At least a dozen states are considering legislation that would regulate surveillance pricing. Maryland passed the first law banning the practice at grocery stores.
5: Okay.
4: So we'll see if this goes everywhere or if we're going to live in cyber dystopia forever.
5: I feel like
4: we're going to live in cyber dystopia forever.
5: Yeah, and I hate it.
4: That very well might happen. Speaking of rage baiting, our question of the day today on the text line 79489 and Facebook, X, Instagram, and TikTok, all at WTAQ Morning News, is what are you easily rage baited by? Steve at work says, Matt and Rob, I'm sorry, I'm reading the wrong one. He says, I'm not going to say when you hear that someone hasn't seen Terminator yet. He's, of course, talking about Rachel Charniak.
5: Oh, Steve at work, I'm sorry.
4: But he's also saying all shorts, which is to say like YouTube shorts or Facebook reels, that drag the video out just to end with watch part two
5: yes.
4: to find out.
5: Yes. Oh, I hate those.
4: He says, now if they don't get to the point within 1 second, I scroll up immediately. I'm going to tell you a horrible truth, though. And then the reason I'm going to tell you this horrible truth, there was recently a post I saw where someone was complaining that news outlets on social media are putting up a text post and then saying click below for the story.
5: Yeah.
4: Somebody put that out there.
5: We do that.
4: We do that. We absolutely do that. On WTAQ in the newsroom, we do that. And we do that because I said so. Isn't that right, Rachel?
5: Yes. So you can blame Rob if you don't like it.
4: I said so. Now you may ask, Rob, why did you do that? That sucks and it's annoying. And I'm going to tell you why. You shouldn't blame me. You need to blame Mark Zuckerberg. You need to blame the people in Silicon Valley because they've created a situation which if you want anyone to see your content, and you do want people to see your content because that's the only way you can get in front of people, that's the only way you can get clicks, that's the only way anyone can make money, is if you play this game their way.
5: Yep.
4: And the way you play that game their way is by putting the text posts will be shared to everyone.
5: Yep.
4: If we put up a link post, this is serious. I'm actually
5: serious
4: inside baseball with this.
5: Other
4: person is going to tell you the things I am about to tell you about your social media experience.

0: ever under any circumstances get anybody to watch your video unless you can hook their attention within 3 seconds and then get them to hold it for the rest of the video, which is why they do stupid crap like drag it out.
1: Yeah.
0: It's all a psychological game. It's all a marketing game. So my answer for the question of the day is this is what I'm rage baited by. I'm rage baited that this is what we're doing. This is what we're in right now. That's the planet that we all live in. J. Ray on the text line says, when someone says these ones or those ones, you don't have to say ones.
1: Oh.
0: I guess you don't have to say ones. Now that I think about it, there's not any reason that you should say ones, frankly.
1: Oh, that's interesting. I never thought about that before.
0: Jamie says, slow drivers in the left lane.
1: Mm-hmm.
0: And a certified top fan Brent says, when Matt or Rob are on vacation.
1: Oh, yeah.
0: But Brett has said he likes you. He has said he likes
1: you. That's true. That's true.
0: So I guess if it has to happen, at least it's Rachel Charniak, I suppose. Question of the day today, what are you easily rage baited by? Text line 79489, Facebook, X, Instagram, and TikTok, all at WTAQ Morning News. So are we actually going to get a moon base? That'd be cool, right?
1: Oh, yeah, that's what NASA's talking about.
0: Yeah, the coolest thing happening after sports.
2: I'm Liz Klayman, and this is the Fox Business Report.
3: The trillion-dollar club keeps getting bigger. South Korea's chip maker SK Hynix now has a market value of $1 trillion. Yesterday, Micron Technology reached the milestone. Demand for artificial intelligence chips is pushing those stocks sharply higher. Micron shares up another 5% this morning. Marvell Technology, which makes hardware for AI, reports earnings after the Wall Street close today. Ford shares are narrowing higher this morning. The Wall Street Journal says the legendary automaker stock has been gaining because it now has an energy storage business. Ford shares have risen 28% since it announced the new subsidiary, Ford Energy. The unit seeks to turn batteries previously created for electric vehicles into energy storage systems. That's your Fox Business Report. I'm Jenny Coselda. 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
6: Good morning, we'll look at sports. I'm John Hensler. Brewers and Cardinals at American Family Field on Tuesday. Kyle Harrison on the hill backing up Jacob Mizorowski. What a 1-2 punch these two have become. Harrison, 6 shutout innings, had a couple of strikeouts, scattered 4 hits. That was it for him last night. 1-0 lead in the 4th inning on a Jake Bauer solo shot. 5th inning, Brewers put 5 on the board. Bases loaded, nobody out. William Contreras, a 2 RBI double to right center field.
7: Line drive right center. Back Scott, it's up against the wall. 1 runs in, 2 runs are in, Terang is held, it's a 2-run double for Contreras.
6: Jeff Levering on the call on Brewer TV. A couple of batters later, Garrett Mitchell, a 3-run bomb to center field, put the Brewers in front 6-0. Still that score in the 8th inning, Abner Uribe worked around a couple of walks to post a scoreless frame, then an aggressive gesture toward the Cardinal dugout. Pat Murphy in the postgame said he was embarrassed by it. Abner Uribe did apologize as well. Trevor McGill throws a scoreless 9th inning, and the Brewers get a 6-0 win. They are 32-20 on the year. After the game, Kyle Harrison talked about trusting really good defense behind him last night.
8: At that point, I'm just like, let me go get a ground ball. Let me let the guys work and get me back in that dugout. So yeah, it's not necessarily like overpower each pitch now. It's more like let's pitch and let's have a plan up there and let's use these guys.
6: Harrison improves to 6-1, a 1.57 ERA in his first 10 starts in Milwaukee. That sets a new franchise record. CC Sabathia had the previous record in his first 10 starts. He had a 1.59 ERA. With the win, the Brewers are 32-20 on the year, 3.5 game lead on the Cardinals in the division. Back at it this afternoon, going for a sweep. Logan Henderson was the scheduled starter. He was put on the IL yesterday with a back strain. He is expected expected back in mid-June. So it'll be a bullpen game today, 12:40 first pitch at American Family Field. Cubs lost again yesterday, their 10th loss in a row as they are beaten in Pittsburgh 12-1 at PNC Park. In the NFL, Packers began OTAs on Tuesday. Off-the-field news dominated the day, though. Running back Josh Jacobs arrested and booked in Brown County Jail on Tuesday. This was the result of a disturbance on Saturday morning that was responded to by Hobart Police. Jacobs was booked on 5 charges, including battery domestic abuse. Jacobs' attorney released a statement saying that Jacobs

0: vehemently denies these allegations and is asking for fairness and restraint while the judicial process plays out. Packers also released a statement saying they are aware of the incident and arrest, but the team withheld further comment on an ongoing legal matter. I'm John Hensler, WTAQ, News Talk Sports.
1: Thank you, John. I'm Rob Sussman. With me, Rachel Charniak.
2: Good morning.
1: This is the morning news. Well, are we going to see a moon base in our lifetime? They've been talking about it my whole life. I know they've been talking about it before that. They've been talking about a moon base for a very, very long time. But on Tuesday, NASA Administrator Jared Isaacman laid out his agency's plans to build a permanent base on the moon to learn more about the lunar surface and then eventually launch missions from that moon base to perhaps other places, like, for example, Mars. This is what he had to say.
3: For all we hope to accomplish in this endeavor, what we are embarking upon is extremely challenging. And we know so little from what is a combined 80 hours of lunar astronaut EVA time across the Apollo missions. And that was more than a half century ago.
1: Of course, they're building on the recent success of the Artemis II mission around the moon. Isaacman announced the first three stages of the moon base missions that he hopes to be launched before the end of 2026, involving unmanned spacecraft, delivering payloads to be used for future missions. Like, for example, imagine a moving truck that gets there before you do.
2: Oh.
1: So, you send the buildings and the building materials to the moon, and then people and/or robots show up and then actually put the pieces together.
2: That would be insane.
1: Like a flat packing a moon base.
2: Yeah.
1: That's more or less what we're talking about. Think IKEA in space. That's how they want to do this moon base sort of situation. He hopes that the missions inspire people.
3: Now, Moonbase 1 will be the first privately funded lunar lander mission in history. The Blue Origin Mark I Endurance Lander will deliver multiple payloads to the Shackleton Connecting Ridge, a strategic area of the lunar South Pole.
1: Says that this fall is the target for the launch of the first unmanned moon base mission. Says the space agency plans to unveil more missions to the moon as it looks to build a permanent presence there.
3: Now, these represent the first of more than a dozen missions we expect to announce through the balance of this year as we return, build the base, and never give up the moon again.
1: Okay. All right. Never give up the moon again.
2: That's right.
1: It is weird that we just stopped going.
2: Yeah.
1: The joke my father used to always make is that once we realized that it wasn't made of cheese, we never went back. We thought, what the hell's the point? Huh? This thing's not made of cheese.
2: If you can't eat it, then what are you doing?
1: Yeah. Right. Exactly. How's traffic looking this morning?
2: You know, so far, so good. Let me just hit that refresh. Yep. What? Nothing to report.
1: What wonderful news. Sign up for traffic alerts. Text traffic to 79489. Traffic powered by the Men Law Firm. Serious representation. Exceptional results. Well, Trump Mobile, of course, President Donald Trump's, I guess it's actually his sons who are running Trump Mobile.
2: Mm-hmm.
1: The mobile phone carrier who came out with the smartphone that was like a repackaged Chinese thing. That's at least what everybody's saying. They did acknowledge that sensitive customer information was left exposed and publicly accessible on the open internet as the company began shipping their devices. A representative for the Trump-branded phone company confirmed consumer data with names, email, and mailing addresses, as well as phone numbers and other identifiers were exposed. No breach of the actual mobile phone network or the systems and infrastructure for that. They say that a third-party platform provider that supports certain Trump Mobile operations is the reason why that breach happened. So, pointing the finger at somebody else there. They say that the admission, of course, following a lot of attention around the Trump T1 phone, it's $500. They took $100 deposits on it. It does appear to be a rebranded phone that costs about $199. The T-Mobile Revel Pro, I believe, is what it is. 61% of Americans say that they're having to cut back on grocery spending because prices feel too high. Shoppers say basics like meat, eggs, snacks, and household items remain expensive, forcing families to buy cheaper brands and hunt for sales. People care less about inflation statistics and more about the fact that grocery prices never came back down after the pandemic. You know that food isn't in the inflation data?
2: What?
1: Yeah, it's not. They don't track food, and they don't track gas. Yeah.
2: That's like...
1: The things that have gone up most, yeah. The inflation numbers you see, the 4% inflation, it does not take into account grocery prices. It never has.
2: It's just like clothes, yeah. Like that kind of...
1: Yeah, like consumer goods, but never groceries. Which is why the inflation numbers are a load of garbage. Pretty much
2: interesting.
1: Everything they come out. Yeah. No gas, no food. Never included in those. And if you don't believe me, you can look it up.
2: Wow.
1: It's really...
2: Do they have like their own? Like, is someone else tracking it? Like some other group
1: There are people who do track that sort of thing, but it's never the thing that's released in the inflation numbers. And no administration has wanted to do that. Ever, because that always makes the inflation numbers seem so much worse. Of course. Naturally. Taking a look at the Fox 11 forecast, mostly sunny today. Chance of some afternoon thunderstorms, a high near 80 degrees. Evening storms possible tonight, mostly clear skies otherwise, a low of around 50. Tomorrow, sunny skies and a high near 73. For Friday, sunny, high near 84. Saturday, mostly sunny skies, a high near 75. Yesterday's high, 91. In the Green Bay area. Well, a paraglider very nearly met her end after meeting something in the sky that nobody who's in the sky ever wants to meet head on.
2: Ah.
1: We'll tell you how you can see the video at 7:06. 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
14: President Trump is undefeated.
7: I'm Dave Anthony, Fox News. Every Republican he's back this year for House and Senate has won primaries. And for the third time in 10 days, an incumbent lawmaker the president wanted out of Congress lost.
10: We've come up short in this primary runoff.
7: That's Senator John Cornyn after losing to Trump-backed challenger Ken Paxton, Texas's attorney general, by almost 28 points.
11: Tonight is not the end of a campaign. Tonight is the beginning of the fight to preserve every value we hold dear.
7: Now, he'll face Democrat James Tallarico. And in a Truth Social post congratulating Paxton, the president called Tallarico maybe the worst Texas candidate he's ever seen, advocating open borders and weak on crime.
12: Democrats had been yearning for a fight with Paxton, who has faced political and personal problems. This was already the most expensive U.S. Senate primary race in U.S. history. Money will continue to pour in as Dems try to flip Cornyn's seat. No Democrat, though, has won a statewide election in Texas since 1994.
7: Fox's Madeline Rivera. President Trump will gather with his cabinet later this morning as tension hangs over talks trying to work out an end to the Iran conflict.
14: The stakes are pretty high. Iran accused the U.S. of a grave violation of the ceasefire after CENTCOM carried out what it described as defensive strikes on missile launch sites and Iranian boats trying to lay mines. They vowed to respond as well. This happened just days after the president announced a deal to end the war was largely negotiated.
7: Fox's Jackie Heinrich at the White House. The last president who used to live there, Joe Biden, is suing the Trump Justice Department
15: to block the release of audio recordings and transcripts of his private conversations with the ghostwriter of his 2017 memoir. The suit is in response to a 2024 Freedom of Information Act request by the Heritage Foundation, which filed its own lawsuit to obtain Biden's remarks. The former president argues personal information is exempt from disclosure.
7: Fox's Carly Shimkus. Nine people still missing in Washington state after a giant chemical tank imploded at a paper mill in Longview, Washington. Another worker was killed. 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
18: Good morning, I'm Freddie Hammer. Green Bay Packers running back Josh Jacobs was arrested yesterday following what police describe as a weekend domestic disturbance. Authorities say Jacobs faces recommended charges including battery, strangulation, intimidation of a victim, and disorderly conduct. Jacobs, through his attorneys, denies the allegations and says important evidence has not yet been made public. The Packers and NFL say they're aware of the situation, but declined further comment as the investigation continues. Northeast Wisconsin residents are reporting more and more scam calls and texts. Business owners say it's making work harder. Lori Krause is the owner and director of Happy Hearts Child Care Center in Shawano.
19: I was working on really building up my enrollment, and I'd get excited with every phone call that would come in, only to find out that there's a spammer on the other end, taking my time away from being able to assist the children at the center here and the staff that I have.
18: To block unwanted calls, the Federal Trade Commission suggests you download a call blocking app, check built-in features of your phone, and see what services your provider offers. Slow down and stay alert as turtle nesting season ramps up in Wisconsin. Here's Sean Maloney.
20: From late May through June, female turtles are leaving lakes and wetlands to lay eggs, often crossing busy roads. The Wisconsin Department of Natural Resources said road deaths are a leading cause of decline for Wisconsin's 11 native turtle species. The DNR is also asking residents to report turtle sightings and protect nests from predators. Conservationists stress that keeping turtles in the wild and out of the illegal pet trade is key to protecting their future. More info can be found on the DNR's website. Sean Maloney, Wisconsin Radio Network.
18: And the Marigold Mile tradition is returning to Appleton for another summer. Volunteers are planting 14,000 marigolds along South Oneida Street and throughout parts of the Fox Valley. The community project has been going strong for more than 40 years and depends on volunteers and donations each year. Go to marigoldmile.com for information. 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
1: Hump day.
0: Sunny, isolated storms in the forecast today. According to the forecast from Fox 11, chances of some afternoon thunderstorms under mostly sunny skies. High near 80 for today. Evening storms possible tonight, mostly clear skies, low of around 50. Sunny and a high near 73 for tomorrow. Friday, sunny, a high near 84. And for Saturday, mostly sunny skies, high near 75. So it looks like our 91-degree day yesterday was a bit of an outlier. That was steamy. That was hot. I was on my bike yesterday, and let me tell you, the air moving through.
2: Yeah.
0: That was nice.
2: Yeah.
0: Having a little bit of motion.
2: Yeah.
0: Out on a day like yesterday. Rachel, how's traffic?
2: We are doing so far so good. I'm just hovering over all the little things, and it looks like I just want to make sure before I say anything wrong, but I think we're all good.
0: Now, you see, the trick to doing traffic on this show is that when you're wrong, you just have to own it with your chest.
2: Okay.
0: That's how I have to do it, typically, when I'm doing in the morning.
2: Oh, okay.
0: Exactly. Right. 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Serious representation. Exceptional results. This, speaking of traffic on the ground, we deal with it every day, right? I mean, we deal with traffic on the ground all the time. It's just part of being on the ground on a place where you only have two ways to go, left or right.
2: Or yep.
0: Forward or backward. Those are the only directions you can really go on the road. But in the sky, things are different. And a paraglider in Europe going viral online. Because while they were paragliding through the mountains of Austria, they had a little bit of a nasty surprise that you can see by texting plane to 79489. That's plane.
2: You sure we want to see that?
0: You do want to see it. You'll see the moment that a single engine Cessna 172 just runs directly into this paraglider's parachute.
2: Ah!
0: Sending the paraglider into a free fall.
2: I don't like that.
0: As their torn chute. Just,
2: no.
0: And they're falling to the ground. They deploy their emergency reserve parachute.
2: Yeah.
0: And get to the ground safely. They say they only suffered bruises.
2: That's it?
0: Plane to 79489. That's plane to 79489. Check out the video. Plane to 79489. The paraglider known as Sabrina says, I still can't quite believe I'm sitting here typing this. And apart from a few nasty bruises and some general contusions, nothing really happened.
2: That's crazy.
0: She says the incident's going to go through the proper legal channels. Thanking the local paragliding community in ZLMC, Austria, along with the manufacturer of the reserve parachute.
2: Yeah.
0: She credited them with saving her life.
2: Wow.
0: Also addressed several questions that emerged after the clip spread online. Sabrina said that she was flying in the area legally at the time of the incident. Claim that powered aircraft in the area, like that plane, are obligated to give way to paragliders. So the plane shouldn't have been there. Shouldn't have been running into a paraglider at any speed. Now, they say that there's supposed to be this thing that they've invented. It's not mandatory for paragliders to have it that would warn them of incoming traffic. She says she is now going to invest in that system.
2: Well, that sounds like a good idea.
0: Needless to say. They know the identity of the pilot involved, said again that it would proceed through proper legal channels and without drama. Said there are rules, but accidents still happen. Perhaps all of this will help everyone fly a little more attentively. Again, text plane to 79489. If you want to see
2: P-L-A-N-E.
0: The scariest thing that you'll probably see today. It's harrowing. I mean, it's harrowing.
2: Yeah.
0: I know you haven't seen it yet.
2: I don't want to.
0: You don't want to see it?
2: No, I don't think so.
0: Even, it's like, well, now that you know that everyone's fine, it's kind of like watching a James Bond movie where they're doing their own stunts, but you know it's in a controlled environment. You know the outcome of this one.
2: A control. This is not a controlled environment.
0: A controlled environment.
2: Though.
0: No, that's true. But a controlled environment has a designated conclusion. You already know about the conclusion of this one.
2: This is true.
0: So even though it was not a controlled situation, at the end of the day, everyone's okay. We don't send out snuff videos on this show.
2: I know.
0: If you are told to text a word to a number on the WTAQ Morning News, you can rest assured that no one in the footage is going to be killed in that footage.
2: Well, that's good. That's good reassurance.
0: We try to stay away from sending out murder videos and death videos on the show as much as we possibly can.
2: As much as you can.
0: Again, text PLANE to 79489 if you want to see that video. It's going to be the craziest thing you see all day. Question of the day on the text line, 79489, as well as Facebook, X, Instagram, and TikTok, all at WTAQ Morning News. What are you easily rage-baited by? That's our question of the day. Certified Top Fan Loren says sports.
2: Mm.
0: Joe says the lazy and improper use of the English language. His example being, supposedly the hot water heater broke.
2: Yep.
0: And I need to go to the ATM machine and enter my PIN number to get some cash for a new one. I seen one at the bank on Main Street. I defiantly hope I don't loose my way on my drive there, and he used the wrong there.
2: PIN one, that was a scene in Schitt's Creek.
0: Yeah?
2: Yeah.
0: The PIN number thing?
2: PIN number versus just saying PIN.
0: Yeah, right.
2: Yeah.
0: Uh-huh. I know just what you mean.
2: Yeah.
0: Let's see. Certified Top Fan Bourbon Bill says, bourbon flippers. People who get people who buy expensive and rare bourbon at the manufacturer's price and then turn around and resell it for 3 to 4 times the cash? Oh, yeah. Imagine the people who are running around buying all the stock of Pokemon cards and then turning it around on eBay. Those people have been doing that for bourbon for years. Oh, yeah.
2: What?
0: If there's a way that people can run those sort of operations, they're going to find a way to do it. They'll spend every moment of their life running around trying to find some rare thing that they think they can resell for a massive 3 to 4 time markup.
2: I guess.
0: And there are people who make their whole living doing that.
2: Yeah.
0: Bourbon Bill says that's not an entrepreneur. That's just a jerk.
2: Yeah.
0: Certified Top Fan Craig with a K says people who chew with their mouth open. What are you easily rage-baited by? That's our question of the day. On the text line, 79489, Facebook, X, Instagram, TikTok, all of it at WTAQ Morning News. Again, what are you easily rage-baited by? Now, if you don't know what rage-baiting is, and I realize I haven't given a proper definition, but for those who may not know, it's exactly what it sounds like. You are getting baited into rage.
2: Angry.
0: Somebody is putting something out there, they're saying something, or they're posting something online that is designed to make you, specifically you, upset.
2: I would argue that it doesn't always have to be intentional.
0: No. I guess it doesn't.
2: Contextually, sometimes I feel like people would be like, oh, I saw this and it rage baited me.
0: Yeah.
2: It has to be, like, something that hooks you to be angry.
0: Yeah.
2: Most of the time,
0: yeah,
2: it's the person putting it out intends to make you angry.
0: Yeah.
2: But sometimes, it's just something that
0: someone
2: makes
0: actually
2: you
0: posting their
2: angry,
0: legitimate, stupid opinion, and it makes you legitimately mad because they are legitimately stupid.
2: Yes.
0: I know just what you're talking about. I've seen it many times in my life.
2: Uh-huh.
0: Now, I will say this in regards to rage baiting. There is an entire cottage industry that exists in the world. It's primarily located

0: in Southern Asia where young, mostly men, have found out that you can make more money rage-baiting people on social media. Rage-baiting English-speaking Westerners.
1: Okay.
0: You can rage-bait them most easily.
1: Yeah.
0: As long as you intentionally churn out content online.
1: Yep.
0: I saw
1: that
0: one.
1: That makes sense.
0: It was, they were doing AI-generated doorbell camera footage of, the best way I could describe it is Karen freakouts. Like HOA members coming up to people's houses and being like, you have to let me in, yada, yada, yada, yada. All of it's AI generated. None of it is real.
1: But people comment on it because they're mad and keyboard warriors, I guess. And wow.
0: Plenty of that kind of stuff going on.
1: Mm.
0: Oh, yeah. And it's all, and most of it is people in India and Bangladesh and Pakistan who are doing it to drum up money. If you look at, like, the X accounts, nation of origin info, it is invariably Pakistan or India. Almost always it's that way. It's really insane. But that's why rage bait is the subject of today. Now, this happened when I was in Ireland, so I'm not sure if it was talked about on the show. Rachel, I know you did some fill-in while gone in Ireland. Was there discussion around the J.P. Morgan Chase banker sex slave situation?
1: I remember hearing about this. I don't know if I talked about it with Matt or if, I don't know if somebody
0: did. I feel
1: did.
0: Like you would have remembered if so, because man, oh man, it's a crazy story, and we'll have a lot more to talk about. There's new things in that story. We'll talk about it after sports.
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4: Good morning. We'll look at sports. I'm John Hensler. Brewers and Cardinals at American Family Field on Tuesday after a Memorial Day win behind Jacob Mizrowski, Kyle Harrison on the hill yesterday. These two have become a very potent 1-2 punch. Harrison, 6 shutout yesterday, had a couple of strikeouts and scattered 4 hits. Brewers take a lead in the 4th inning. Jake Bowers connects on his 8th home run of the year.
5: Bowers, a deep drive to right. Back is Walker. Still back, and Bowers wins! 1-0 Brewers on the 8th home run of the year by Bowers.
4: Jeff Levering on the call on Brewer TV. 5th inning Brewer offense blows the game open. 5 on the board in that 5th inning. William Contreras, 2 RBI double. Then Garrett Mitchell, a 3-run blast to center field, his 3rd of the year. Brewers up 6-0. In the 8th inning, Abner Uribe put a scoreless frame up. After that inning, though, an aggressive gesture toward the Cardinal dugout. Pat Murphy had comments on that in the postgame. Trevor McGill, a shutout inning in the 9th inning. Brewers get a 6-0 win. Here are those comments from Murphy.
6: Yeah, that's unacceptable. Yeah, it's just unacceptable. I don't know what got over him. I mean, he's been an emotional guy, but that kind of thing, that's just not how we do things, and I was embarrassed by it. I love the kid. Believe me, I love the kid. There's so much good in this kid. He's been so great for us in so many ways, but that's unacceptable.
4: Uribe also issued an apology outside of his locker in the postgame last night. With the win, the Brewers are 32-20. They've opened a 3.5-game lead on the Cardinals in the NL Central. Back at it this afternoon, going for a sweep. Logan Henderson was the scheduled starter. He was placed on the IL, though, yesterday with a back strain stemming from his last start against the Dodgers on Friday. He is expected back in mid-June, so it'll be a bullpen game today, a 12:40 first pitch at American Family Field. Cubs lost again last night, 12-1 at the hands of the Pirates at PNC Park in Pittsburgh after two separate 10-game winning streaks, now a 10-game losing streak for Chicago. In the NFL, Packer OTAs got underway on Tuesday, week 1 of 3, but the news of the day was off the field. Running back Josh Jacobs was arrested and booked in Brown County Jail on Tuesday. This was the result of a disturbance on Saturday morning that was responded to by Hobart Police. Jacobs was booked on 5 charges, including battery, domestic abuse. Jacobs' attorney released a statement saying that Jacobs vehemently denies these allegations and is asking for fairness and restraint while the judicial process plays out. The Packers also released a statement saying they are aware of the incident and arrest, but the team withheld further comment on an ongoing legal matter. I'm John Hensler, WTAQ News Talk Sports.
0: Thank you, John. I'm Rob Sussman. With me, Rachel Charniak.
1: Good morning.
0: This is the morning news. Well, I'm not sure if this was talked about at length on the show. This issue with the ex-JP Morgan Chase banker who has sued an executive at JP Morgan Chase, alleging that she conducted a campaign of sexual abuse and harassment against him.
1: Against the guy who's in charge?
0: No.
1: Wait.
0: No, the woman is in charge.
1: Oh, okay.
0: She is reported to have sexually abused and harassed the banker that worked underneath her.
1: Got it. Okay.
0: Yes. Now, the details about this case are so insane that I don't know how I'm supposed to talk about it on the radio.
1: Oh!
0: The things that are alleged to have been said during this whole thing were so salacious and unusual that people started to wonder, dude, is this just like a fantasy you had? It really was that strange and unusual, genuinely. There was a ruling yesterday. Ex-JP Morgan Chase banker Chirayu Rana cannot remain anonymous in what they're calling the sex slave lawsuit against a female executive at the bank. It's the latest blow to his legal case. Came just hours after his lawyer made moves to drop him as a client. Manhattan Supreme Court Judge Dakota Ramsier says you can't put the genie back in the bottle. Rana's identity was revealed by the New York Post after he filed the lawsuit against Laura Hajdini and America's biggest bank earlier this month. Officially, he was a John Doe and seeking to remain anonymous because he claimed to be the victim of sexual harassment and assault. Now, Rana's high-powered lawyer, Daniel Kaiser, dropped his client after they mutually agreed to end their partnership. Lawyers for Hajdini and J.P. Morgan argued that Rana has participated in press coverage and hired a crisis PR firm. So if you participate in press coverage and hire a PR firm, you don't get to be anonymous in a lawsuit.
1: No.
0: That's what they're saying. They say that keeping Rana's identity secret would be prejudicial to their clients, allowing Hajdini and J.P. Morgan's names to be continued to be dragged through the mud, according to attorney Melissa Rodriguez, and also make it harder to argue Hajdini's defamation counterclaims, which she filed last week. Now, Rana claimed he was subjected to a sustained campaign of sexual coercion and racial degradation while management ignored his complaints, and that Hajdini threatened to slash his bonus unless he agreed to become a sex slave. Neither Rana nor Hajdini attended the hour-long hearing. Next date in court scheduled for June 23rd. I'm sure we'll be talking about that then as well. Taking a look at the Fox 11 forecast, mostly sunny today. Chance of some afternoon thunderstorms, high of around 80. Tonight, evening storms are possible, mostly clear skies and a low of 50. Tomorrow, sunny skies, a high near 73 degrees. And for Friday, sunny and a high near 84. A new study says that people don't just mentally react to politics. They physically feel political emotions in their bodies.
1: Oh, I believe that.
0: Researchers found emotions tied to politics like anger, anxiety, disgust, depression, and hope. They threw a good one in there.
1: They put a little positive in there.
0: They say they create different physical sensations that different than everyday emotions do. Nearly 1,000 people colored body maps. This was the study.
1: Okay.
0: Coloring with crayons on pictures
1: of
0: the body.
1: Love that.
0: Showing where they physically felt emotions. Political anger and disgust were felt in the head, chest, and upper body. Political depression spread across the whole body instead of creating a numb feeling like regular depression. They say political disgust feels like moral outrage more than regular disgust.
1: Interesting.
0: Study also found that the stronger people physically felt political emotions, the more likely they were to take action, mm-hmm. voting, protesting, signing petitions. Researchers say that this suggests politics isn't just something people think about logically, it's something that triggers actual physical stress reactions, tension, and other bodily sensations that may push people towards doing something like voting.
1: So their means of gathering this information was just people saying, like observing where...
0: Yeah, it was like, vibes. It was all vibes.
1: Okay.
0: It was vibes-based. Color
1: that's
0: on this
1: what I,
0: paper.
1: Okay. I'd
0: approach
1: be,
0: to science.
1: See, I don't know about how you do studies like that scientifically, but it would be
0: interesting. That's why we're in radio.
1: But it would be interesting if they had, like, a different way to measure that other than... Because, like, I could just easily be like, yes, I feel in my heart...
0: It feels blue! I'm going like, to the coloring blue!
1: Yeah, like, that. I don't know.
0: I don't either.
1: I feel like it's legit, though, because I'm like, yeah, that makes sense. But I want there's got to be another way to measure that as
0: you,
1: well.
0: You'd imagine that there might be.
1: Yeah, I don't know.
0: Well, three people are facing hate crime charges in connection with the Church of Scientology in New York being desecrated. That's what they're calling it earlier this month. Police say the trio was part of a group of 31 people who busted through the locked doors of the Midtown Church on May 2nd, causing $10,000 worth of damages and injuring an employee. Of course, this was all tied to the TikTok trend called Scientology speed running.
1: I've very vaguely heard of this.
0: Yeah, yeah, basically just large groups of people bust into Scientology buildings and run through them to see how far they can get before having to turn around or leave.
1: Is this almost like those like teen takeovers that I've been seeing?
0: No.
1: No?
0: This one is more intentional. And also more than just teenagers are doing it. Like all sorts of wacky
1: but the,
0: people.
1: But the premise is they go into a place,
0: yeah.
1: business, or the Scientology, whatever yeah. it may be, and then they just cause a ruckus and an uproar, right?
0: Yeah. Well, okay. they're, it's less causing a ruckus and an uproar and more just trying to get as deep into the building as you possibly can.
1: Okay, interesting.
0: Now, and of course, Scientology is famously secretive about some of their teachings.
1: Mm-hmm.
0: Many of them cost many thousands, if not millions of dollars, in order to take the classes required to cut all of the thetans off of your body. That's what they're trying to do, cut the thetans off your body.
1: Hmm.
0: And so that's been part of it. That's one of the things
1: okay.
0: that's been fueling it for sure. Give us a text right now, 79489. We're doing this to help the children of Wisconsin, okay? The Department of Public Instruction, yeah. they want us to do this.
1: Mm-hmm.
0: What should Wisconsin students know before leaving high school? Text us your answer at 79489. 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
11: Good morning. I'm Freddie Hammer. American farmers are hoping a deal between the U.S. and Iran will lead to a deal to lower fertilizer prices. Fox Business's Grady Trimble reports from Maple Park, Illinois.
12: Just like oil, the closure of the Strait of Hormuz has limited fertilizer supply, causing its price to skyrocket. Over the past month, the price of nitrogen-based urea fertilizer has fallen some 27% from its peak, but it's still nearly 10% higher than a year ago. A survey last month by the American Farm Bureau Federation found the vast majority of farmers can't afford the fertilizer they need to get through this planting season. The Agriculture Department is taking steps to try to mitigate higher prices, like waiving the Jones Act, loosening import restrictions, and meeting with companies.
11: The American Farm Bureau Federation says farm diesel prices also increased 46% since February. Vice President J.D. Vance says every American should be concerned about fraud involving government funds. During a roundtable event at the White House, Vance updated efforts to combat rampant fraud, saying investigators have uncovered schemes to siphon $20 billion in taxpayer funds. Most of these alleged schemes involved health care services, including Medicaid and hospice agencies. Most respondents in a newly released Marquette Law School poll wanted state lawmakers to approve a proposed tax relief and K-12 funding bill earlier this month. Poll director Charles Franklin tells WISN's Upfront the survey was done rapidly to match the speed of the announcement and rejection of the package.
13: This bill may not be the most important bill the legislature has ever considered, but it was certainly one of the more surprising outcomes, at least to me.
11: 80% of respondents said the legislature should have passed the $1.8 billion package, while fewer than 20% said those opposing the bill did the right thing. The bill would have tapped part of the state surplus. An analysis by the Legislative Fiscal Bureau found that could lead to a budget deficit. A man who destroyed an ice sculpture during the Avenue of Ice Festival in Appleton has pleaded no contest and paid a nearly $390 fine. Police say 21-year-old Colby Gelvin was caught on camera throwing the sculpture to the ground in February. The piece, sponsored by the Center for Suicide Awareness, was valued at $425 and had been on display for less than a day. The nonprofit says Gelvin later apologized and offered to volunteer to make amends. And the Menominee Park Zoo is now open in Oshkosh, and so is the zoo's new trackless train. Oshkosh Parks, Services, and Events Manager Chad Dahlman says it's exciting to begin a new generation of fun at the park.
14: The end result is to let people have fun and enjoy the experience in their recreational background, and we're pleased to be a part of that and hopefully bring that to people here. So it was a great relief and a great success.
11: The train will operate at scheduled time 7 days a week. Tickets are $3 per rider and can be bought on site. The train will run through Labor Day. More news can be found at WTAQ.com.
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3: Good morning, 7:36 on a Wednesday. Matt Z is off this morning. We are hoping to have him back tomorrow, dealing with a few things. Going to be sunny, isolated storms in the forecast for today, according to the forecast from Fox 11. Mostly sunny skies, chance of some afternoon thunderstorms, a high around 80 degrees. Tonight, evening storms are possible, mostly clear skies and a low of 50. Tomorrow, sunny skies, high near 73. Friday, sunny, high near 84. Saturday, mostly sunny skies and a high of near 75 degrees. Rachel, how's traffic?
4: We are so far so good this morning.
3: 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Serious representation, exceptional results. Well, the Wisconsin Department of Public Instruction wants to hear from you about the knowledge, skills, and experience that students should have when they graduate. This is State Superintendent Dr. Jill Underley, which I now realize, yes, here we are.
5: We hear a lot about AI, and the world that our students are entering is changing quickly. Kids today are learning differently, and they're preparing for a different future than the students even a few years ago. When you look at the Wisconsin portrait of a graduate, really the statewide effort to define what success looks like for students today.
3: So what I'm hearing from Jill Underley here, Dr. Jill Underley, the State Superintendent of Instruction, is that they have absolutely no bleeping idea what they should be teaching children right now. No clue whatsoever. Now, we asked you on the text line, 79489, what should children know before they graduate? Jeremy on the text line says how to cook, clean, do laundry, manage your own bank account, and plan for your retirement.
4: The heavy on the bank account one, because when... like, personal financial management, PFM, was a requirement for me.
3: Yeah, was it? Okay.
4: Oh, yeah. However, comma...
3: you didn't listen.
4: It was hard to pay attention because we were in a computer lab, and the kid that sat next to me was always playing, like, Taxi Driver or whatever it was on his computer. It's the game. It's the little cartoon game where your car is speeding and you have to, like, jump over the other cars.
3: So this
4: do you know
3: is
4: what I'm talking
3: this
4: about?
3: This is what you remember instead of personal
4: That's
3: finance.
4: Actually what I remember.
3: I see. Okay.
4: But I also remember that the curriculum was, like, kind of out of date, and what they were teaching wasn't, like, super relevant anymore.
3: I know exactly what you're talking about.
4: So... like, they're teaching some of these things, and that's great, but it's not as current as it could and should be.
3: I see what you're saying. Kurt also says basic personal finance. Says the pipe dream would be personal responsibility, but they kind of go hand in hand. Cassandra, our school bus driver out of Menasha, says proper etiquette for the community. Mm. Not everything belongs to you, and not everything belongs to the community, but proper etiquette in general.
4: Oh.
3: Yes.
4: Kind of off topic, but the word etiquette, theater etiquette.
3: Oh, this is like your number one.
4: Oh my gosh.
3: Your number one thing are people who
4: sit
3: in
4: your
3: seat
4: in
3: the theater.
4: Be quiet.
3: Yeah.
4: Clap when it's appropriate. Laugh when it's funny. That's fine.
3: Uh huh.
4: But do not be causing a ruckus. Do not be dancing in your seat. Do not be singing. Heavy on the do not be singing. I did not.
3: Which is saying something coming from Rachel, who is constantly singing at all times.
4: Listen, there is a time and a place for when you want to sing to your favorite songs from a musical. That's fine. That's great. It's wonderful. I get it.
3: For Rachel, it's called all the time.
4: No.
3: Except at the theater. Yeah.
4: It's in your car. It's in your car. It's at your house. It's at those times.
3: So that's what Rachel wants you to
4: do. But the reason I bring this up, too, though, is because upon a recent trip to Chicago to see Hamilton, there was a group of high schoolers sitting next to me and the people I was with.
3: Yeah.
4: And they were rapping. They were bouncing up and down out of their seats. And I was so mad. Like, where is the decorum? Where is the class?
3: Okay.
4: We have lost the plot. So, actually, that's what I'm going to say. That's
3: so
4: what
3: proper
4: I'm
3: etiquette
4: say.
3: For the community. You agree with Cassandra,
4: yes,
3: the school bus driver out of Menasha?
4: Yes, I do.
3: Kathy says right from wrong, Constitution and Bill of Rights. Texter on the 920 says home ec. Everyone should know how to cook, sew, and budget.
4: Oh yeah. Hmm.
3: I know that I did take a class for almost all of those things. I did.
4: But whether you remember it is a different thing.
3: Whether I remember it. Whether I gave enough credence to it, because for the longest time, and people in my generation have been saying it, people in every generation have been saying that they need to teach this stuff in school. They need to teach this stuff in school. They need to teach this stuff in school. They did teach this stuff in school. We just didn't listen. We didn't listen.
4: That's
3: we
4: fair.
3: Weren't paying attention because you're trying to teach teenagers about things they have absolutely no conceptualization of.
4: Yeah,
3: how are they
4: that's
3: supposed
4: true.
3: To know about a household budget? They've never had to be in charge of a household. And it's all theoretical until it isn't. It's
4: yeah.
3: all something that you'll have to do eventually. When you're teaching like a 16-year-old how to budget for a household, they're probably not going to be doing that really.
4: Like in a meaningful way.
3: Yeah, like another 6 years maybe.
4: At least
3: 7 years.
4: Like sometimes even longer.
3: Sometimes even longer than that.
4: Yeah. Mm-hmm.
3: You know? This is how it is.
4: Yeah.
3: So, all right, I hope you were listening, Dr. Jill Underly, because then you'll know that what you need to do is you need to teach him right from wrong. Bronson says American History, Civics, Home Ec,
4: oh, yeah.
3: shop class, reading,
4: oh,
3: writing, arithmetic,
4: good.
3: And he says cursive writing as well.
4: Interesting.
3: So
4: that one's really being phased out, the cursive, I feel like.
3: I feel like it's coming back a little bit.
4: Is it?
3: Yeah, a little bit.
4: I guess, I mean, I haven't been.
3: Because people are really, they're really attached to the cursive. People
4: really?
3: Are really attached to cursive writing. I haven't used it myself in 20 years,
4: I
3: probably.
4: Mean, you know, you have to sign your name sometimes, but that's.
3: Right, that's
4: the I'd
3: extent
4: have to,
3: of cursive.
4: Okay, I'm about to make Brandon really disappointed, but I would have to, like, think. If I were to write something down in cursive, I would have to sit down and go, hold on. How did, like, for some of them, you know what I mean?
3: Yeah, and I think most people are probably that way. Some of the older folks who probably grew up at writing letters as their primary form of distance communication probably can still do it pretty well, even though they're hardly doing that these days either. But they probably just have the muscle memory more than the younger generation just might.
4: Yeah.
3: So, you're welcome, Dr. Jill Underly. We figured it out for you.
4: We did it.
3: And now education is all saved, thanks to us.
4: That's right.
3: Question of the day on the text line, 79489. Facebook, X, Instagram, TikTok, all at WTAQ Morning News. What are you easily rage-baited by? Rachel's answer is teenagers during a viewing of the musical Hamilton.
4: They just would not shut up. I was so mad.
3: There we go. That's what if you were wondering what rage baiting is, look no further. As demonstrated. QED.
4: And you know what makes it worse? My cousin, listen, my cousin turned to them and told them, hey, knock

0: Lauren says, stupid questions from politicians or educators.
1: Oh.
0: We have from Grumpy Old Marine says that his rage bait is chipmunks.
1: That makes sense. Like in garden, like if they eat your garden and stuff like that.
0: That would probably rage bait me, the chipmunks eating your garden. I'd be very upset. Yeah. Texter of the 715 says, not passing in the inside lane with a bunch of censored swear word emojis.
1: Oh, sure.
0: Kathy says, rage baited by people who enable bad behavior.
1: Perhaps, oh, that's...
0: Perhaps at Hamilton.
1: Yeah.
0: Maybe so. And then Uper Chris, certified Matt Z's arch nemesis, says, today no rage baiting. I'm team Rob and Rachel.
1: Oh.
0: Yeah, he texts in just to... Anyway, he tries to rage bait Matt Z. It works every day. Every day.
1: Why they got beef for?
0: Because Uper Chris is a Titans fan. Z's a Patriots fan.
1: Oh, and I get it.
0: Uper Chris is from, obviously, the UP.
1: Okay.
0: Matt Z is from Marinette, which, of course, by nature hates the UP.
1: Okay. So they're getting rage baited by each other.
0: I think so.
1: And their sports team.
0: Yeah, it's a mutually beneficial rage baiting sort of. content-driven machine. It's beneficial to me because I get to make content on the radio about it, which is nice.
1: Got it.
0: That gives me something to talk about. What are you easily rage baited by? Our question of the day today, 79489. Facebook, X, Instagram, and TikTok. Follow us on those platforms at WTAQ Morning News. Well, what percentage of CEOs are planning to lay off workers and replace them with AI? The eye-popping number after sports.
2: I'm Charles Payne, and this is the Fox Business Report.
3: Goldman Sachs has raised its forecast for the S&P 500 to 8,000 for this year. It's citing continued strength in corporate earnings. Goldman says it expects the dynamic to continue in coming months and cites semiconductor stocks at the heart of the AI infrastructure. SK Hynix, the South Korean chipmaker, rallied more than 9% today to become the newest company with a $1 trillion stock market value. Micron is also worth $1 trillion. It rose to the level yesterday. The Wall Street Journal says BP's chairman Albert Manifold was removed yesterday because the energy giant's board was told he was verbally abusive and bullying toward employees and mishandled company information. Manifold responded saying he disputes entirely the characterization of his conduct. That's your Fox Business Report. I'm Ginny Coselda. Invested in you.
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6: Good morning. We'll look at sports. I'm John Hensler. Brewers and Cardinals back at it at American Family Field on Tuesday. Kyle Harrison on the hill once again backing up Jacob Mizorowski with another tremendous start. 6 shutout innings, had some really good defense behind him. Couple of strikeouts, just 4 hits given up on the night. Brewers take a 1-0 lead in the 4th inning. Jake Bowers connects on his 8th home run. 5th inning, the Brewer offense blows the game open. 2 RBI double from William Contreras made it 3-0. Then Garrett Mitchell, a 3-run blast to center field.
7: And Mitchell, a drive to center. It's back! It is gone! 3-run bomb for Garrett Mitchell.
6: Jeff Levering on the call on Brewer TV. 6-0 lead at that point. 8th inning, Abner Uribe put a scoreless inning up at the end of that inning. An aggressive gesture toward the Cardinal dugout. Trevor McGill had a scoreless 9th inning, and the Brewers take it by a 6-0 final. After the game, manager Pat Murphy talked about that Uribe gesture.
8: Yeah, that's unacceptable. Yeah, it's just unacceptable. I don't know what got over him. I mean, he's been an emotional guy, but that kind of thing... That's just not how we do things, and I was embarrassed by it. I love the kid. Believe me, I love the kid. There's so much good in this kid. He's been so great for us in so many ways, but that's unacceptable.
6: Uribe, for his part, apologized in the postgame as well. With the win, the Brewers get to 32-20, 3.5-game lead now on the Cardinals in the NL Central. Back at it this afternoon, Logan Henderson was the scheduled starter. He was placed on the IL yesterday with a back strain. He is expected back in mid-June, so it'll be a bullpen game today at 12:40 first pitch at American Family Field. Cubs lost again yesterday in Pittsburgh.

0: 12-1 final. They have now lost 10 games in a row. In the NFL, Packer OTAs got underway yesterday. Off-the-field news revolving around running back Josh Jacobs. He was arrested and booked in jail in Brown County on Tuesday. This was the result of a disturbance on Saturday morning that was responded to by Hobart Police. Jacobs was booked on 5 charges, including battery, domestic abuse. Jacobs' attorney released a statement saying that Jacobs vehemently denies these allegations and asks for fairness and restraint while the judicial process plays out. The Packers also released a statement saying they are aware of the incident and arrest, but the team withheld further comment on an ongoing legal matter. I'm John Hensler, WTAQ, News Talk Sports.
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1: Fantastic. That's Bob Lemieux III of Lemieux Toyota.
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1: Well, 99% of CEOs, now they pulled nearly 1,000 of them.
4: Oh, boy.
1: Are preparing to lay off workers and replace them with AI within 2 years.
4: I don't like that.
1: That, according to a study from the consulting firm Mercer, they pulled nearly 1,000 executives across the United States, and they say that 98% of them say that they will have major organizational design changes in the works around AI, and 99% expect AI will lead to layoffs at their company over the next 2 years. Now, this was first covered by TechSpot. It found a collapse in worker well-being recently. In 2024, Mercer's worker sentiment found 66% of employees surveyed said that they were thriving in the workplace. That was 2024.
4: Mm-hmm.
1: In 2026, that number is 44%. So a 22% drop in 2 years.
4: Wow. Yeah. Okay.
1: Now, why is that the case? Well, one might be able to speculate. Now, the number of workers who report being unsatisfied has skyrocketed, with over 20% of workers surveyed admitted they're unsatisfied, but have no choice and are going to stay for at least the next 12 months of their current
4: mm-hmm.
1: job.
4: Mm-hmm.
1: Human resource managers say they are trying to combat this workplace fatigue. 49% of HR professionals say incorporating worker sentiments with behavioral data is going to be critical to managing labor on the job. A further 44% and 43% said the same of always-on surveillance platforms and AI chatbots, which are maybe the reason that this is happening in the first place.
4: Maybe.
1: If your company, I think back, we talked a lot about the big Facebook layoff that just happened. They cut like 10,000 employees.
4: Oof.
1: And they cut 10,000 employees while installing software on their computer to track all of their mouse strokes and clicks in order to train the AI bots that were going to replace those workers.
4: No way.
1: Yeah. And I'm thinking to myself, if I'm in that situation, and I'm sitting here knowing the layoffs,
4: I'm going to do it wrong.
1: I'm probably going to be the worst piece
4: of
1: crap.
4: I'm
1: going to
4: purposefully do it wrong.
1: I'm
4: going to
1: be an annoying guy.
4: Me too.
1: In a situation like that. I'll just have to be. As simple as that.
4: Yep.
1: Now, of course, The question at hand here is what happens after the AI replaces a whole bunch of jobs? You know, what happens then?
4: I don't.
1: What happens to the person? that, you know, that they think that they can just replace all of the people. Who's going to buy the stuff? Who's going to buy the stuff if not the people?
4: Mm.
1: I don't know. That's what we're gonna find out. Who's going to buy the stuff?
4: I don't want to find out.
1: When that happens, because if 99% of CEOs say that they're going to use AI to lay people off, according to this Mercer consulting firm's survey, we'll find out what happens next.
4: I don't want to.
1: Well, forecast from Fox 11, they're not taking that away. Mostly sunny skies, chance of some afternoon thunderstorms, high near 80. Tonight, evening storms are possible, mostly clear skies, low of 50. Tomorrow, sunny, high near 73. Friday, sunny, high near 84. Saturday, mostly sunny skies, a high near 75. Yesterday's high was 91 in the
4: Sure didn't
1: Bay
4: feel
1: area.
4: Like getting here.
1: No, well, you're wearing a Snuggie this morning.
4: Well,
1: again.
4: Yeah, that's
1: again.
4: Pretty normal, though.
1: Yeah, I would say that is...
4: I don't normally just, like...
1: Typical Snuggie you know. Situation. I would say that Rachel is mostly known for Snuggies at work.
4: Yeah.
1: I'd say that's primarily true.
4: Yep.
1: The trial for former FBI Director James Comey relating to allegedly threatening President Trump has been delayed now until October.
5: Federal prosecutors have argued the image Comey posted on social media showing seashells arranged on a beach to read 8647 was a serious expression of intent to harm the president. Comey deleted the post and had said it didn't occur to him that it would be interpreted as violent. The former FBI director plans to file multiple motions to dismiss the charges. If those are denied, Comey will be arraigned in North Carolina on September 30th, with the trial set to begin October 21st. I'm at Mattinson.
1: Where is Lightning McQueen?
4: Oh, that's what everyone wants to know.
1: Where is Lightning McQueen? I'll tell you what, police in De Pere sure would like to know. We'll tell you how you can see what the heck I'm talking about at 8:06.
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10: Texas is going to get a new senator.
11: I'm Dave Anthony, Fox News, and it might be Ken Paxton, the Trump-backed Republican who primaried out John Cornyn.
12: The future of Texas and the future of America is on the line.
11: Paxton beat Senator Cornyn in a GOP runoff by almost 28 points a week after getting the president's endorsement. A Trump Truth Social post congratulating Paxton calls the Democrat in the race, James Tallarico, weak on crime and a strong advocate of open borders. Tallarico posted on X that Paxton is
13: the most corrupt politician in America.
11: An anti-Trump Democratic congressman and Al Green lost his primary runoff in Texas to fellow Democratic Congressman Christian Menefee in a redrawn House district. In another Democratic congressional runoff, Johnny Garcia easily defeated Maureen Galindo, who had caused controversy calling for imprisoning American Zionists who back Israel in an ICE detention facility. Now, there's anti-ICE protesting outside a detention facility in Newark, New Jersey, where some immigrants are refusing to eat. Borders our Tom Holman tells Fox.
13: Hunger strikes do not work. So they can you know, put themselves in a position where they're, you know, not eating, but it's not going to cause them to be released.
14: Protesters have been outside the facility for days in response to a hunger strike they say was organized by detainees over conditions like poor quality food and subpar medical care. Democratic New Jersey officials, including the governor, Senator Andy Kim, and Congressman Rob Menendez, are demanding that the facility be closed. On Monday, masked ICE agents fired pepper balls and chemical irritants at the protesters, which Kim said he inhaled while trying to strike an agreement between the two sides.
11: Fox's Tony J. Powers. In 2 hours, President Trump will have a cabinet meeting.
15: Today's cabinet meeting comes as a tentative peace deal is negotiated to end the war with Iran. The president has warned attacks on Iran could resume if an agreement ending Iran's nuclear program is not reached.
11: Fox's Jared Halpern at the White House. And Israel's gone on the attack in Gaza again, killing the new leader of Hamas's armed wing. 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
18: Good morning. I'm Freddie Hammer. Green Bay Packers running back Josh Jacobs was arrested yesterday following what police describe as a weekend domestic disturbance. Authorities say Jacob faces recommended charges, including battery, strangulation, intimidation of a victim, and disorderly conduct. Jacob, through his attorneys, denies the allegations and says important evidence has not yet been made public. The Packers and NFL say they are aware of the situation, but declined further comment as the investigation continues. Extreme heat caused concrete to buckle yesterday on I-41, leading to several crashes. Nina police say the damage happened in the northbound lanes between Winneconnie Avenue and Main Street during the area's first 90-degree day of the year. Officials closed the northbound on-ramp from Winneconnie Avenue while crews worked to repair the roadway. Northeast Wisconsin residents are reporting more and more scam calls and texts. Business owners say it's making work harder. Kaylee Hill owns Hey Soup Sister in De Pere.
19: How can you actively help customers while trying to decline calls at the same time? They make it sound very urgent, like it's going to be a life or death type situation.
18: Hill says after she answers, the people on the line have tried to say her business isn't visible on Google. She also says she's been asked to provide credit card numbers and other financial information. Law enforcement also says if you've provided your financial information to a scammer, contact your bank immediately. Wisconsin will be represented at the upcoming Scripps National Spelling Bee. Here's Sean Maloney.
20: Two Wisconsin 8th graders are heading to the Scripps National Spelling Bee after strong finishes at the state championship. Ethan Robert of New Berlin took first place, while Arnav Vempati of Middleton earned runner-up honors. Both students will compete in Washington, D.C. this week. The National Spelling Bee, now more than a century old, draws top young spellers from across the country for one of America's longest-running academic competitions. Sean Maloney, Wisconsin Radio Network.
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1: Good morning, 8:05 on a Wednesday. Matt Z off today. Hopefully we'll have him back tomorrow. Rachel Charniak with us this morning.
4: Good morning.
1: Mostly sunny today. Chance of some afternoon thunderstorms, high around 80 degrees, according to the forecast from Fox 11. Tonight, evening storms are possible. Mostly clear skies, however, a low of around 50. Tomorrow, sunny, high near 73 degrees. Sunny, high near 84 for Friday. And Saturday, mostly sunny, a high near 75 degrees. Yesterday's high in Green Bay was 91. Rachel, how's traffic?
4: Honestly, we're doing great this morning. Every single little exclamation mark on the map is just like a car pulled over on the shoulder of the road.
1: I never understand why they put those on there, but you're 100% right.
4: Yeah.
1: Yeah, so, sign up for traffic alerts.
4: So we're good.
1: Text traffic to 79489, as well as all that is, of course, powered by the Men Law Firm. Serious representation, exceptional results. Well, speaking of the roads, DePere police
4: so funny.
1: Are on the lookout for a car that you've seen before.
4: Ka-chow!
1: In the movies. They are looking for the driver of someone who is riding around in a red Lightning McQueen from the Disney movie Cars.
4: They are looking for Lightning McQueen himself.
1: Yes, themed Corvette. The car is done up just like the fictional movie race car, featuring the number 95 sticker on the doors and on the rear of the car, 95's on the back of the vehicle, a yellow racing stripe and a lightning bolt on it. You can text LIGHTNING to 79489. That's LIGHTNING to 79489. If you want to take a look at the blurry picture that was put out by DePere police on this.
4: No, they have not said why they are looking for Lightning
1: that
4: McQueen.
1: That is the big mystery.
4: And I tried calling them yesterday. They didn't answer.
1: And it looks like everybody tried calling them yesterday.
4: Mm-hmm.
1: Nobody seemed to have answered.
4: Nope.
1: Corvette, of course, has the advertisement stickers.
4: It even has Rusty's on it.
1: Yeah. Yeah, it's got the whole thing. And DePere police want to find this whoever.
4: Shouldn't be very hard.
1: You'd think not, right? Apparently the vehicle was seen in the area of Optimus Park on South Erie Street, Virginia Drive, and Bomere on Sunday just before 9 p.m. Again, they did not specify why they want to talk to the driver. Could it just be because they think it's really cool?
4: I think that they would have said that in their post if that's what it was for.
1: I think maybe you're right. Maybe they want to ask them to come to a fundraiser.
4: Maybe.
1: Come check it out.
4: But again,
1: they would have said
4: that, oh, this is cool. Or they would have said something to indicate that it was a positive thing. Now, they didn't say it was positive or negative either way, but I think that if it was positive, they would have said it was positive.
1: Lightning. It's a 79489, and you can check this out. Lightning. That's LIGHTNING to 79489, and you can take a look at who the DePere Police Department is looking for. Someone's got to know, right?
4: I mean,
1: this goes all over the internet. It goes all over every media outlet in town. You're telling me someone doesn't know who's driving the Lightning McQueen Corvette?
4: I was doing some sleuthing on the internet yesterday, though, and it sounded like there were Lightning McQueen cars that were found in, like, Marinette. It looks like there was something in Eau Claire for, like, a car show or something.
1: Sure.
4: I don't think it would have been the same one, because I think that one had, like, the eyes on it, too.
1: Sure.
4: You know how, like, the eyes are on the windshield?
1: Right.
4: And I don't think this car that they're looking for had the eyes. I might be wrong, because the vehicle was only from the side.
1: It was hard
4: Or the picture
1: to say.
4: Was only from the side.
1: Yeah, it's hard to say, given the actual picture they put out. Which, again, it's extremely blurry, but Cars has been out for what? 15 years, I think people don't really know. Beloved
4: dare
1: character.
4: I say 20 years? Is that when that it feels like it might be?
1: I only just saw it last year for the first time ever. Cars. Yeah, I only saw it for the first time ever. Well, because the thing is, now you see, Rachel kind of has this like slack-jawed sort of expression going on. And this is a very common thing.
4: I guess it...
1: Because
4: the
1: thing that always happens, yes, and I know you've already worked it out in your head, I am 8 years older than you.
4: Yeah. I was in like fifth grade when that movie came out.
1: And I was in high school. And
4: yeah.
1: Generally speaking, I may have actually even been in college, frankly. I may have been in college when that came out. I don't remember the year that Cars came out. What year did Cars come out?
4: I want to say it was 2006.
1: Cars.
4: Or it's like 2007, maybe.
1: It was 2006.
4: 2006, I was right.
1: Okay, you were correct.
4: Yeah.
1: I was a, let's see, that was like my freshman and sophomore year in high school. So it's that age where you really don't want to be going to the theater to go to children's movies because you're trying to be cool.
4: I guess so.
1: I know you didn't have that.
4: No,
1: that
4: never.
1: That happened to you.
4: Never.
1: And you still don't. And that's good. That's good. You should be your honest and true self. But no, I
4: will be.
1: I miss Cars.
4: Pushing children. No, I won't. But
1: she'll be pushing children into the movie theater.
4: For Bluey next year.
1: Yeah, I'm certain that that's going to be
4: August 2027. Let's go.
1: Yeah, no doubt.
4: There was something I was going to say about the car. Oh yeah, the thing that I think is really funny about the Cars movie is that Rascal Flatts did a cover of Life is a Highway for that movie.
1: Yeah.
4: Now, whenever I listen to the radio and I hear that song, 9 times out of 10, it's that cover that was made for the Cars movie. It's not the original.
1: Look, it was a big movie. I finally saw it last year, and frankly, it was fantastic.
4: It's a good movie.
1: I did find it to be touching, and and now they're looking for it.
4: The comment section on all of those posts, though, so funny.
1: I can only imagine.
4: So funny.
1: I can only imagine. What are you easily rage-baited by? That's our question of the day on the text line, 79489. Facebook, X, Instagram, TikTok, all at WTAQ Morning News. Adam on Facebook says those image challenges on websites, the ones where you have to click, is there a bus in this image?
4: Oh, yeah,
1: is there a traffic light
4: in this
1: image?
4: All the ones with the bike, yeah.
1: Yeah.
4: Is there a crosswalk? Select all the boxes with the crosswalk, yeah.
1: And then there's one pixel.
4: That's like in one, and you're like, do I click that or no?
1: And then, of course, you were supposed to pick it, or you weren't. And then you have to restart the whole thing all over again.
4: That's so fair.
1: That's rage baity, that's for sure.
4: Yep.
1: Certified Top Fan Travis says, social media post about how the Bears or the Cubs are superior to the legendary Green Bay Packers or our Milwaukee Brewers.
4: Oh, okay.
1: Saying scoreboard. Lori
4: something like that.
1: Says car shopping and the reindeer games that are played by the salesman.
4: Okay.
1: Certified Top Fan Rick says, I'm old, name it, and it makes me mad.
4: You know what? Same.
1: I can't wait to be that age so that I can just be ornery. We have people camping in the left lane, texter out of the 920. This texter out of the 920 says, Rob mumbling at the end of his sentence, saying that he can't understand me.
4: Yeah.
1: There we go. Thank you for weighing in on that one today. No, don't let anybody say I don't read text messages.
4: Do they say that? Have you been accused of that?
1: Oh, for sure I have. Kathy says, rage baited by people who enable bad behavior.
4: Yeah.
1: Again,
4: yeah, I don't like that.
1: Question of the day. What are you easily rage baited by? Text line 79489. Facebook, X, Instagram, TikTok, all at WTAQ Morning News. Well, Brewers right-handed pitcher Abner Uribe, he's a good reliever. His celebration from last night's 6-0 win over the Cardinals, getting a lot of criticism, including from Pat Murphy.
4: Oh.
1: We'll show you why after sports.
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5: Good morning. We'll look at sports. I'm John Hensler. Brewers and Cardinals at American Family Field on Tuesday. Kyle Harrison on the hill backing up Jacob Mizorowski. What a 1-2 punch these two have become. Harrison, 6 shutout innings, had a couple of strikeouts, scattered 4 hits. That was it for him last night. 1-0 lead in the 4th inning on a Jake Bauer solo shot. 5th inning, Brewers put 5 on the board. Bases loaded, nobody out. William Contreras, a 2 RBI double to right center field.
6: Line drive right center. Back Scott, it's up against the wall. 1 run's in, 2 runs are in, Terang is held, it's a 2-run double for Contreras.
5: Jeff Levering on the call on Brewer TV. Couple of batters later, Garrett Mitchell, a 3-run bomb to center field, put the Brewers in front 6-0. Still that score in the 8th inning, Abner Uribe worked around a couple of walks to post a scoreless frame, then an aggressive gesture toward the Cardinal dugout. Pat Murphy in the postgame said he was embarrassed by it. Abner Uribe did apologize as well. Trevor McGill throws a scoreless 9th inning, and the Brewers get a 6-0 win. They are 32-20 on the year. After the game, Kyle Harrison talked about trusting really good defense behind him last night.
7: At that point, I'm just like, let me go get a ground ball. Let me let the guys work and get me back in that dugout. So yes, not necessarily like overpower each pitch now. It's more like let's pitch and let's have a plan up there and let's use these guys.
5: Harrison improves to 6-1, a 1.57 ERA in his first 10 starts in Milwaukee. That sets a new franchise record. CC Sabathia had the previous record in his first 10 starts. He had a 1.59 ERA. With the win, the Brewers are 32-20 on the year, 3.5 game lead on the Cardinals in the division. Back at this afternoon going for a sweep. Logan Henderson was the scheduled starter. He was put on the IL yesterday with a back strain. He is expected back in mid-June. So it'll be a bullpen game today, 12:40 first pitch at American Family Field. Cubs lost again yesterday, their 10th loss in a row as they are beaten in Pittsburgh 12-1 at PNC Park. In the NFL, Packers began OTAs on Tuesday. Off-the-field news dominated the day, though. Running back Josh Jacobs arrested and booked in Brown County Jail on Tuesday. This was the result of a disturbance on Saturday morning that was responded to by Hobart Police. Jacobs was booked on 5 charges, including battery domestic abuse. Jacobs' attorney released a statement saying that Jacobs vehemently denies these allegations and is asking for fairness and restraint while the judicial process plays out. Packers also released a statement saying they are aware of the incident and arrest, but the team withheld further comment on an ongoing legal matter. I'm John Hensler, WTAQ News Talk Sports.
8: Thank you, John. I'm Rob Sussman. With me, Rachel Charniak.
9: Good morning.
8: This morning. This is the morning news. Well, Abner Uribe, Brewers' right-handed relief pitcher, had quite the night last night. Brewers won 6-0. Huge win over the Cardinals. And he was feeling himself when the game ended. He had a little bit of a celebration that he did. It was the WWE fans, specifically 90s WWF fans, will recognize it as the D-Generation X chop, where you kind of... The text CHOP to 79489. It's CHOP to 79489. And you're going to see what Abner Uribe did after striking out a Cardinals batter. He kind of does the three pumps with the hips.
9: Oh.
8: With the chopping motion. Again, text CHOP to 79489. You can check it out for yourself. He said he did it to defend his teammates.
9: Oh?
8: Yeah.
9: How does that defend... What does he mean by that?
8: Well, he says that the manager of the Cardinals, Oliver Marmol, had signaled in a prior game for the Cardinals pitchers to intentionally hit Brewers players.
9: Oh.
8: And he said the chop was a defense of his teammates.
9: So like a comeback.
8: Yes.
9: I think is, yeah, okay.
8: Yes, that's
9: okay.
8: Exactly correct.
9: Now, okay.
8: Pat Murphy did not have the same take.
10: Yeah, that's unacceptable. Yeah, it's just unacceptable. I don't know what got over him. I mean, he's been an emotional guy, but that kind of thing, that's just not how we do things, and I was embarrassed by it. And, you know, why are we doing it? It's a 6-0 game. What are we doing there? And there must be something deeper that I don't know about.
8: And apparently that something deeper was
9: okay.
8: The allegation that Oliver Marmol had put out. I don't want to say a bounty because that would mean that somebody gets paid in some way, shape, or form. But apparently had told his pitchers to intentionally hit certain Brewers players. At least
9: that's
8: what the Brewers clubhouse was saying.
9: If that's true, that's a whole other... That feels like a whole... Like,
8: yeah.
9: You know what I mean? I don't know.
8: Again, text CHOP to 79489. The kind of, I guess, sexual overtone of the thing. And it is there. You just have to watch the CHOP to understand it.
9: Yeah.
8: That may end with him getting fined by Major League Baseball.
9: Oh.
8: Possibly. There's a chance. That happened. Uribe said through an interpreter after the game that he did owe an apology to his teammates and coaching staff, and he understood that the chop was unacceptable. But he said that Marmol had gestured that he wanted to hit Brewers players, so he wanted to have his teammates back.
9: What does he mean? How do you gesture hit? I mean, I guess if you just kind of swat.
8: No,
9: with your
8: there's.
9: Hand. What do you mean?
8: Managers
9: gesture?
8: Make secret call gesture based. Calls.
9: And there's one for you should hit that guy?
8: Well, everybody has different ones, and I guess what had happened was the Brewers had seen him do what they believed was the hit to this guy.
9: Do they have a history of doing that to other teams?
8: Well,
9: it's
8: one of the fiercer rivalries in the game between the Cardinals and the Brewers.
9: Okay.
8: It's not as severe as, say, the Brewers and the Cubs are.
9: Okay.
8: But I would say it's pretty severe. You know, divisional opponent has a tendency to get into some messy behavior.
9: Sure.
8: If anybody's going to hate each other, it's going to be divisional opponents.
9: And sure.
8: That's just the
9: how
8: nature
9: it works.
8: Of Major League Baseball. Again, text CHOP to 79489. Taking a look at the Fox 11 forecast, mostly sunny, chances some afternoon showers and thunderstorms, a high around 80 degrees. Evening storms possible tonight, mostly clear, low of around 50. Tomorrow, sunny, high near 73. Friday, sunny, high near 84. Saturday, mostly sunny, high near 75. And yesterday's high in Green Bay was 91 degrees. A new report based on U.S. Census projections says that white Americans are expected to fall below 50% of the U.S. population by 2050 for the first time in history. The shift being driven by lower birth rates among white Americans, immigration and faster population growth among Hispanic, Asian, multiracial, and other groups.
9: Mm-hmm.
8: Now, back in 1980, 80% of the United States was white. Census projections now estimate that number could drop to 47% by 2050 and 44% by 2060. And in some states, it's already happened. California, Hawaii, New Mexico, Texas, Maryland, Nevada even. They say that New York, New Jersey, Florida, Georgia, Arizona, Illinois all expected to follow by 2050. They say that the U.S. is also becoming older, younger Americans, more racially mixed than older generations, minorities expected to account for the majority of the country's future population growth. How's traffic looking, Rachel?
9: Traffic? We are just driving so well this morning. Keep it up, everyone.
8: Fantastic.
9: Keep it
8: Sign up.
9: Up
8: for traffic alerts. Text traffic to 79489. And that is powered by the Menn Law Firm. Serious representation. Exceptional results. Former Attorney General Pam Bondi. Apparently recovering from thyroid cancer treatment.
9: Oh.
8: She was apparently diagnosed with thyroid cancer shortly after President Trump removed her from the job earlier this year. Reports say now the 60-year-old has already undergone treatment and is now recovering. The news became public after Trump appointed Bondi to a White House Science and Technology Advisory Panel focused on AI, Supporters and political allies posted messages of support online. One former White House official saying Bondi has been quietly kicking cancer's beep. Bondi has not publicly commented much about the diagnosis herself. Thyroid cancer, considered one of the more treatable forms of cancer, survival rates are above 98% when they're caught early. A Republican legislator in New Hampshire being censored by the New Hampshire House for several social media posts considered inappropriate and offensive. State Representative Travis Corcoran refusing to apologize, saying that he has done nothing wrong. The bipartisan vote to censor was 288-54. In one post, this was his entire thing, he called for a, quote, final solution for theater kids in politics.
9: Okay.
8: I brought this up specifically for you, Rachel. A final solution to theater kids in politics. Of course, this is after a Jewish representative invited lawmakers to a karaoke night, which is something he said was theater kid activities.
9: Oh, of course.
8: Yeah. So he wants theater kids to get out of politics. And he got censored. Because he said a final solution to theater kids in politics. Why would you bring up the Holocaust?
9: That's what's going to...
8: Look, I get theater kids can be annoying.
9: I know that
8: because I was one.
9: There is nobody more critical of theater kids than other theater kids.
8: Well, you have to be.
9: Yeah.
8: Because you've seen...
9: Look,
8: theater kids in politics... Look, there might be a problem there. Theater kids being in charge of the country? Think about it. Think about it. And I know you've thought about it because I have heard from you...
9: What?
8: ...that you do not want politicians that you can relate to. Because
9: that's
8: you
9: true.
8: Don't want politicians to
9: that.
8: Be anything like you.
9: I have said that before.
8: Yes.
9: I have... Did I say that here?
8: Yeah, you said it here.
9: On air?
8: I don't know if you said it on air, but you've said it to me before.
9: It's because I need them to be smarter than I am.
8: See, there you go.
9: They need to be more, like, I don't know. They need...
8: Making fun of theater kids in politics, fine. Bringing up the Holocaust to do it.
9: Yeah.
8: Maybe not the best idea.
9: Mm-hmm.
8: Perhaps not the best idea. Well, Packers superstar running back Josh Jacobs is in trouble. We'll have the details on that at 8:36.
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12: I've got arthritis in my joints. 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
15: Good morning, I'm Freddie Hammer. Iran is promising retaliation after new U.S. strikes against the country. Fox's Ashley Webster has more from Tel Aviv.
16: U.S. Central Command says those strikes on Iranian missile launching sites were purely defensive to protect U.S. troops, but Iran is calling it an aggressive and blatant violation of the ceasefire. Iran's foreign ministry, meantime, added that it will leave no act of aggression unanswered, but did not elaborate, while the country's supreme leader says, quote, America will no longer have a safe haven in the Middle East.

0: least. And of course, the Strait of Hormuz remains closed, the price of oil remains higher, and the global economy remains in limbo.
1: Ken Paxton is the winner of the Republican primary runoff for the U.S. Senate in Texas. The state attorney general defeated incumbent Republican Senator John Cornyn. Paxton will face Democratic State Representative James Tallarico in the November midterms. The Republican candidate for governor says he'll return all of the $2.3 billion state surplus to Wisconsin taxpayers if elected. Congressman Tom Tiffany on the Marquette poll, which found a majority of respondents in favor of the failed deal between Governor Tony Evers and Republican legislative leaders.
2: 70% of people said that, hey, even if there might be a deficit, and I do not advocate for a deficit, but even if there was a deficit, we want that money back. And what the taxpayers of Wisconsin are saying is, we want our money back.
1: Speaking with reporters in Madison on Tuesday, Tiffany said he'll provide property tax relief and increased funding for K-12 schools and special education as part of his first budget as governor. The $1.8 billion deal between Governor Tony Evers and Republican legislative leaders failed in the state Senate earlier this month. Police in De Pere are searching for the driver of a very recognizable sports car. Authorities say they want to speak with the driver of a red Corvette decorated with Disney Lightning McQueen graphics, including a number 95 decals and yellow lightning bolt stripes. The vehicle was seen near Optimus Park Saturday night. Police have not said why they're looking for the driver, but are asking anyone with information to contact investigators. And for the first time, the city of Green Bay is implementing paid premier parking at Bay Beach Amusement Park. It'll cost you $7 to park in one of the 69 stalls right next to the ticket booth. Kim Brewer isn't opposed to utilizing the paid spots.
3: If you come that many times, then yeah, $7 each time is more than the tickets, honestly. Still a very reasonable place to bring your kids. I would do it if we needed to.
1: The revenue generated from the parking will be used for park maintenance and improvements. With more than 1,400 total stalls available, the vast majority will remain free for visitors. And the Marigold Mile tradition is returning to Appleton for another summer. Volunteers are planting 14,000 marigolds along South Oneida Street and throughout parts of the Fox Valley. The community project has been going strong for more than 40 years. Get details at marigoldmile.com. More news can be found at WTAQ.com.
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9: Morning, 8:36 on a Wednesday. Mostly sunny, chance of some afternoon thunderstorms, high near 80, according to the forecast from Fox 11. Evening storms possible tonight, mostly clear, low of 50. Tomorrow, sunny, high near 73 degrees. For Friday, sunny, high near 84. And on Saturday, we're looking at mostly sunny skies, high of 75. So a few storms today. Looks like it's going to be getting better as the week continues on. Wanted to shout out Crossing Guard Mike.
10: Woohoo!
9: Dropped off a couple boxes of Quickery Dunkers to the studio here today.
10: And I will eat them all in one sitting.
9: Yeah, look, that's the thing about Dunkers boxes.
10: Yep.
9: You can do that. Frankly, you're allowed to do it under certain circumstances.
10: That's right.
9: That's just the case. Rachel, how's traffic?
10: We are in the clear. Nothing to report on.
9: 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Serious representation, exceptional results. Of course, the big one today, the big and unfortunate one. Running back Josh Jacobs of the Green Bay Packers arrested after police in Hobart investigated a reported domestic disturbance from earlier in the week. Authorities say he's facing five charges, including domestic battery, disorderly conduct, criminal damage to property, intimidation of a victim, and felony strangulation and suffocation. He's been booked into the Brown County Jail. Police say the incident happened on Saturday morning. Investigation still ongoing. Jacobs' attorneys, for their part, releasing a statement strongly denying the allegations and saying important facts have yet to come out publicly. Now, more or less, no facts have come out publicly on this.
10: Correct.
9: We just know that there was an incident on Saturday night.
10: And that charges ensued.
9: And that Jacobs turned himself in on Tuesday to police in Hobart, who then brought him to the Brown County Jail.
10: Yes.
9: That's all we know. Now, of course, OTAs ongoing for the Packers, organized team activities, that's already started off. We're getting very much into the start of the preseason, the traditional start of the preseason now. So horrible situation, no matter how you look at it, with Josh Jacobs here.
10: So they got someone to fill in for him?
9: Oh, yeah. Well, they'll have somebody to.
10: How does that work?
9: They have more than one running back on the team. They'll give reps to the second stringer. When Josh Jacobs is at the second string. Now, it's important to know that however little you think you may know about sports, Rachel maybe knows less. Would you say that that's fair?
10: Oh, yes. Can I tell what happened when I saw the press release?
9: Oh, man. I don't know. May as well.
10: Okay, so the Hobart Lawrence Police Department sent out the press release last night, and the first thing it said was something about the arrest of Josh Jacobs, and it was phrased in a way like I was supposed to know who that was at first glance.
9: In complete fairness, it's not like it's an uncommon name.
10: Well, yeah, and I'm thinking, am I supposed to know, is that, why would they, name drop a random guy? It was not a random guy.
9: No.
10: Once I looked it up, I was like, that is most definitely not a random guy.
9: No, certainly. Certainly it's not. Of course, he joined the Packers on a four-year, $48 million contract. could face possible discipline from the NFL. I think the details when they come out are going
10: to
9: be
10: interesting.
9: That's going to be what makes or breaks this entire thing. Our question of the day today on the text line 79489, Facebook, X, Instagram, TikTok, all at WTAQ Morning News. What are you easily rage baited by? That's our question of the day today. Dan on Facebook says, one thing that instantly rage baits me is trying to get a real person on customer service instead of fighting through endless AI voice prompts or selecting a key on your phone.
10: Mm.
9: Yeah, that's real.
10: Yeah, I get that.
9: I recently had several instances in which I was talking to an AI chatbot.
10: Oh.
9: And then they kicked me to another AI chatbot.
10: And it...
9: Yeah.
10: In a circle, keeps going.
9: It was a whole
10: You get
9: thing.
10: Nowhere.
9: Yeah.
10: Yeah.
9: They transferred me to another department where then it was another AI chatbot. And I'm thinking to myself, did we have to go through this charade? Did we have to go through this thing where you, AI chatbot, are trying to anthropomorphize yourself? You're trying to act like a human being and then transfer me to another human being when in reality it's
10: That's
9: just
10: not
9: another
10: it.
9: Chatbot. And frankly, might actually even be the same chatbot.
10: But they just try to make it look different?
9: Yeah.
10: Oh, interesting.
9: It maybe
10: okay.
9: just kicked me to itself. I don't know. Either way, it was insulting.
10: I've gotten stuck in loops where it's like, press this for that, and I'll press it, and then it'll bring me to another menu that goes, press this for that, and then I'll press the thing, and then it brings me back to the first one was at. And I'm well, that didn't help me at all.
9: That's exactly how it works. That stuff is happening. It actually gets worse, and I think it's done on purpose to get people to hang up.
10: Maybe.
9: That's my sincere conspiracy theory, that those things are intentionally made annoying so that you hang up and just decide not to deal with the problem at all.
10: Interesting. Because, yeah, sometimes they direct you to their website, too, before they start actually talking about, like, they'll be like, for more information, visit this website. Now, if you need this, press this. If you need
9: Did
10: this, press
9: you
10: this.
9: Did you know that you can pay your bill online?
10: Yep, that's
9: just
10: right.
9: Just sign up at so... Yeah.
10: Yep.
9: Kevin says left lane campers on the highway, specifically on 172 in particular. Thanks for answering our question of the day today. What are you easily rage baited by? Thanks again. Well, a paraglider, lucky to be alive after a mid-air collision with an airplane. We've got the video after sports.
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12: I'm Taylor Riggs, and this is the Fox Business Report.
13: Dick's Sporting Goods says its Foot Locker business is back to making a profit. Executive Chairman Ed Stack says sport is one of the hottest categories in the country today, and Dick's is leading from the front. Bank of Montreal, BMO, is raising its dividend after a strong quarter. The bank has a large presence in the U.S. in addition to being one of a handful of big lenders based in Canada. The bank says the Iran war and the impact on oil supply is currently the most significant risk to the North American economy, though it predicts the U.S. economy will grow 2.1% this year. Bath & Body Works is in the process of a company overhaul. Its earnings held up better than expected, though, and the stock is up 12%. That's your Fox Business Report. I'm Jenny Coselda. 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
17: Good morning. We'll look at sports. I'm John Hensler. Brewers and Cardinals at American Family Field on Tuesday after a Memorial Day win behind Jacob Mizorowski, Kyle Harrison on the hill yesterday. These two have become a very potent 1-2 punch. Harrison, 6 shutout yesterday, had a couple of strikeouts and scattered 4 hits. Brewers take a lead in the fourth inning. Jake Bowers connects on his 8th home run of the year.
18: Bowers, a deep drive to right. Back is Walker. Still back, and Bowers wins.

0: I don't know what got over him. I mean, he's been an emotional guy, but that kind of thing, that's just not how we do things, and I was embarrassed by it. I love the kid. Believe me, I love the kid. There's so much good in this kid. He's been so great for us in so many ways, but that's unacceptable.
1: Uribe also issued an apology outside of his locker in the postgame last night. With the win, the Brewers are 32-20. They've opened a 3.5-game lead on the Cardinals in the NL Central. Back at it this afternoon, going for a sweep. Logan Henderson was the scheduled starter. He was placed on the IL, though, yesterday with a back strain stemming from his last start against the Dodgers on Friday. He is expected back in mid-June, so it'll be a bullpen game today, a 12:40 first pitch at American Family Field. Cubs lost again last night, 12-1 at the hands of the Pirates at PNC Park in Pittsburgh, after two separate 10-game winning streaks, now a 10-game losing streak for Chicago. In the NFL, Packer OTAs got underway on Tuesday, week 1 of 3, but the news of the day was off the field. Running back Josh Jacobs was arrested and booked in Brown County Jail on Tuesday. This was the result of a disturbance on Saturday morning that was responded to by Hobart Police. Jacobs was booked on 5 charges, including battery, domestic abuse. Jacobs' attorney released a statement saying that Jacobs vehemently denies these allegations and is asking for fairness and restraint while the judicial process plays out. The Packers also released a statement saying they are aware of the incident and arrest, but the team withheld further comment on an ongoing legal matter. I'm John Hensler, WTAQ News Talk Sports.
2: Thank you, John. I'm Rob Sussman. With me, Rachel Charniak this morning.
3: She sure is.
2: This is the morning news. Well, we talked about this a little bit earlier, but wanted to throw it out there again. A paraglider, lucky to be alive, after a plane hit their parachute mid-flight. All of it captured on video. This happened over the mountains of Austria. The clip shows the moment it was a single-engine Cessna 172 hits the paraglider's chute, sending them into free fall. But then the paraglider, pretty smart, deploys their emergency chute and manages to get down to the ground safely. You can text plane to 79489. That's plane to 79489. Take a look at this video.
3: How did the pilot not see what was happening?
2: Well, like, that's a good question. It's not something that's necessarily known right now. The paraglider, known as Sabrina, said, "I can't quite believe I'm sitting here typing this, and apart from a few nasty bruises and general contusions, nothing really happened." That's what she wrote on Instagram. Says the incident's going to go through proper legal channels. She thanked the local paragliding community, along with the manufacturer of the reserve parachute.
3: Yeah.
2: I can imagine would be a particularly popular
3: important
2: person for her, accredited them with saving her life. Also addressed several questions that emerged, saying that the powered aircraft in the area, like the Cessna that hit her, are obligated to give way to paragliders and other aircraft circling. The pilot of the plane did land safely. Paraglider says they know the identity of the pilot involved and says the situation will proceed through proper legal channels and without any drama. Saying that there are rules, but accidents still happen. Perhaps this will make everybody fly more attentive.
3: She is better than I. I would start so much drama if I got hit by a plane like that. Oh, yeah.
2: Well, getting hit by a plane, I got to say, not a lot of people get hit by planes.
3: Yeah, that's why I would start drama about it.
2: And when they do get hit by planes, it's typically not a survivable event.
3: I mean, right.
2: When you get hit by a plane, I mean, that's different.
3: I'd be causing a ruckus if that was me.
2: But that reserve parachute, I guess that's why they keep them.
3: I get, yeah.
2: Those reserve shoes. This is pretty wild footage. You got to text plane to 79489.
3: And I'll say I was critical before I watched the video. I wasn't sure if I wanted to watch it, which it like hits for some the way it hits the
2: yeah, it's all shoot. It all hits the parachute.
3: Yeah, it doesn't hit like her at all.
2: For better or for worse. I mean, she gets yanked back.
3: Yeah, she
2: and flies end over end.
3: Yeah.
2: It definitely doesn't look like it was. She said she just suffered some bruises, some nasty bruises and some contusions. She said all she got out of this. Frankly, she's extremely lucky that's all that managed to happen here. Again, text plane to 79489. Freakiest video.
3: Maybe I take this one off my bucket list.
2: That you're going to, what, paraglide?
3: Yeah.
2: You don't think you're going to do it?
3: Probably not.
2: No? Well, did you want a paraglide?
3: Well, no, it's like one of those

0: that you always think about, like, oh, maybe I try that someday, and then I probably realistically wouldn't.
1: Yeah.
0: You know?
1: Right, right. Again, plane to 79489. Well, new reporting from the Financial Times. Sounding the alarm on the rise of software tools. They say that can automatically strip all of the safeguards away from AI.
0: Oh.
1: All of these safeguards that they're constantly working on to make sure that AI doesn't do things like teach everyone how to make chlorine gas or napalm or take over the world in any sort of way. Apparently, there are programs that can just take all of those safeguards away within minutes, making it easy to abuse the technology. A decensored version of Google's Gemma Model 3 gave the Financial Times, who was using a program that allowed them to strip all of the safeguards away, taught them how to carry out an indoor chlorine gas attack. Created a software virus, specifically to steal credit card information. Again, this is with Google's Gemma Model 3. And generated stories describing child sexual abuse.
0: Oh.
1: Yeah. So
0: no.
1: It's pretty bad.
0: No.
1: Apparently took it less than 10 minutes to strip the guardrails from Meta's Llama 3. It answered questions like the precise dosage of ricin needed to kill someone based on body mass.
0: Oh, my God.
1: This tool, freely available on the internet. You can just download it, and it'll work to strip away all the guardrails. Free on the internet.
0: I hate it.
1: The tool is described as a tool that removes censorship from transformer-based language models without expensive post-training. What makes it so powerful is that it can do it completely automatically. Alice CEO Noam Schwartz, Alice, a AI safety firm, says the genie is out of the bottle. Things that look sci-fi are no longer sci-fi, and we need, as a society, to prepare accordingly. Now, Google acknowledged the risk of such software programs, saying that it's a known technical challenge facing all models, but they are undergoing rigorous internal safety evaluations prior to launch to help prevent these sort of troubling things. Okay, but it's out there now. You know what I'm saying?
0: Yeah.
1: Like, it's out there now. It can be used right now. It's being used right now by people to do things that they really shouldn't be doing and cavorting around with extremely powerful AI models that are capable of doing insane things like have all of your credit card info and make purchases for you online. It is very serious. Now, Meta, for their part, they declined to comment. They're just like, we're going to ignore the fact that all of this AI safety guardrail stuff that we've been doing is complete nonsense. They can just be stripped away immediately. Yeah, we're just going to ignore that because I'm Mark Zuckerberg.
0: We're just going to pretend it didn't happen.
1: I'm Mark Zuckerberg, and I have other problems other than you small people. That's exactly
0: That's what
1: how
0: he says. Yep.
1: Oh, for sure. For sure it's how he says.
0: Mm.
1: How's traffic looking?
0: Let me take a peek. So far, so good. I'm not seeing anything new coming up over here.
1: Sign up for traffic alerts. Text traffic to 79489. 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Serious representation. Exceptional results. Well, a Harvard-backed study found that men who can do more than 40 push-ups in a row may have a much lower risk of heart disease later in life. Researchers tracked more than 1,100 active men. Now, most of them were firefighters. And they looked them over for 10 years, found that the men who could do 40-plus push-ups had a 96% lower risk of heart problems compared to men who could do fewer than 10.
0: Hmm.
1: Well, duh. Of course, right?
0: Yeah.
1: If you can do things that require more cardiovascular health, you're going to have a more healthy heart, right?
0: Yeah, that would make sense.
1: Researchers say a push-up ability may be a simple way to measure overall fitness and heart health without expensive medical tests. In fact, they say that it turned out to be a stronger predictor of heart disease risk than treadmill testing during the same study they managed to do
0: treadmill
1: that
0: testing,
1: well.
0: Like
1: treadmill testing, where they hooks,
0: just run on a...
1: hook somebody up to EKGs and have them run.
0: Oh, yeah, yeah, yeah. Okay, yeah,
1: that's,
0: I know what that is.
1: That's how that is supposed to work. The study focused on mainly physically active middle-aged men. They say it may not apply the same way to women, older
0: that's
1: adults.
0: That's what my next question was going to be. Yeah. Is okay. What about us ladies over here? Did you
1: know.
0: Did you bother to ask us?
1: Let's do,
0: to do some push-ups? Don't ask me, though.
1: No?
0: I don't want to.
1: Okay. All right. That was going to be my next thing. I was going to ask if,
0: I can't.
1: Rachel Charniak was willing to put up.
0: No, but they should ask me anyway.
1: They should, yeah. Yeah, you'd rather have that?
0: Yeah.
1: I just realized we were supposed to do What Did You Learn Today? However, we are out of time. We'll see you tomorrow.
0: Bye!
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8: But the claim is a draft of a framework of a deal with the U.S. to end the conflict.
9: Now, there are a number of points in here that appear to be very out of step with a lot of the U.S. red lines. But Iran is claiming that the memorandum of understanding would have the U.S. withdraw forces and lift the naval blockade in exchange for Iran restoring commercial traffic through the Strait of Hormuz within a month, with all ship traffic managed by Iran. They further claim if a deal is reached, it would become binding with a UN Security Council resolution. We have heard no updates from the U.S. side, but the White House has repeatedly pushed back on premature reports and inaccurate reports about what these discussions entail.
8: Fox's Jackie Heinrich at the White House, from where President Trump posted a congratulations this morning to Ken Paxton, the Texas Attorney General he backed in a challenge to Senator John Cornyn, the third Republican lawmaker primary out in 10 days after being targeted by the president. Paxton beat Cornyn by almost 28 points.
10: Texas will be the radical left's number one priority. Yeah. But there's one thing I know about Texans. is that we're not going to let them take it.
8: He will face James Tallarico in November, and the Democrat posted on X that Paxton is the most corrupt politician in America.
11: 3 years ago, Ken Paxton was impeached by his own party for using his public office to enrich himself.
8: Now that the sun is up in Longview, Washington, crews will be back searching for 9 workers still unaccounted for after a giant chemical storage tank imploded at a pulp and paper mill, sending corrosive liquid gushing.
12: Crews are actively assessing the structural integrity of that tank and working on plans to stabilize that tank.
8: Fire Rescue Chief Scott Goldstein, there was a vigil last night for the missing workers. Another one was killed. 9 more people were injured. America's listening to Fox News.
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14: 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He later lost his life to a related cancer. 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
8: Stocks are rising on Wall Street. The Dow up 190 points. The NASDAQ is adding 44 to yesterday's record high close. The S&P 500 is gaining about 5 points. The price of oil is down more than 4%. WTI back under $90 a barrel. Gas is down 4 cents. AAA's national average for regular that spiked in the Iran conflict is now $4.45 per gallon. That's a dime less than a week ago. Back to that Trump cabinet meeting next hour. In addition to Iran and the conflict's economic impact, a crackdown on fraud will also be discussed.
15: Uncovering and prosecuting fraud in taxpayer-funded programs should cut across partisan lines, Vice President J.D. Vance says.
16: We're protecting the American taxpayers who shouldn't have their money stolen by fraudsters. And, of course, we're protecting the people who need these services. Fraud is not a victimless crime.
15: The vice president met with several attorneys general, mostly from Republican-led states, as part of a roundtable on collaborating with federal investigations. Democrats have accused the anti-fraud task force of targeting only Democrat-run cities and states and criticized funding freezes for some programs. At the White House, Jared Halpern, Fox News.
8: A woman fired from her job at the University of Indiana over what she posted about conservative activist Charlie Kirk following his assassination has won a lot of money in a legal settlement.
17: Suzanne Swartz's attorneys from the ACLU say Ball State has agreed to fork over $225,000 to its ex-director of health promotion and advocacy. Ball State says Swartz's private Facebook post about the late conservative activist resulted in major disruptions on campus, leading to her dismissal. The ACLU claimed that Swartz's termination violated her constitutional rights because she was speaking as a private citizen on a matter of public concern. Kirk was shot to death on September 10th while speaking on a Utah college campus.
8: That's Tom Rigotti. I'm Dave Anthony. This is Fox News.
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0: without the cape. We're the superpowers, not even a sidekick. Heck, we don't even have fancy gadgets. This is just Joe and his trusty microphone, made in the USA. 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
21: Well, hello there, and welcome, Joe Giganti. Here, regular Joe, here with you. Hour number two, already on a Wednesday. I know it's the second day of the week, but it's Wednesday because, you know, the whole holiday thing on Monday. So we're just flying through the week. We have breaking news. You don't see it up there yet. I have it here in the inbox. We'll get to this in a moment. I'm looking for a source on this. Because I feel like, this may be jumping the gun. We'll see. I'll share the news with the asterisk that we have not independently confirmed anything yet. As I said, hello, welcome, Joe Giganti. You're regular Joe here with you in hour number two. You can be a part of it. 888-737-1737 is the number. 888-737-1737 is the number to call or text emails to Joe at regjoeshow.com. Joe at regjoeshow.com. If you haven't already done so, please go visit us at Facebook, on X, on Rumble, on Truth, on Instagram, and YouTube. All of those at Reg Joe Show. And make sure to like and follow us so that we can stay in touch. It doesn't just have to be these 3 hours together. We can spend the whole day interacting. I know it's what I look forward to as well. Now, I did mention this yesterday. I want to mention it again today for the sake of it, because this event is 1 week from today. The Hijacking of Healthcare, featuring our good friend Dr. Dan Costner, who is the president of Physicians for Freedom, also a regular guest host here at the Regular Joe Show. He'll be joined by Dr. Scott Weslow and Dr. Brian Woodbridge, as well as Tom Madden and Dalton Peelins, have a conversation about how to take back our health care. Why has quality gone down? Why costs are going up? And a timely conversation about how to take back control of our health care as individuals, as business owners, whatever it might be. That's 1 week from today, Wednesday, June 3rd, 5:15 start at the Barrel House as part of Badger State Brewery. There's no cost to attend, but they do ask you to RSVP, as they will be providing some food, and they need a head count to make sure they order enough food. So go to Physicians, plural, Physicians, F-O-R, Freedom, physiciansforfreedom.org, O-R-G. 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And you can join us next Wednesday, June 3rd, beginning at 5:15. Details are up on the website. I'm looking at Charlie. Details will be up on the website soon. Or just go to Physicians for Freedom, Physicians, plural, F-O-R, freedom.org, and make sure you RSVP. Now, we have plenty of good news I want to get into here momentarily, as well as Joe Biden back in court. Did you know that? You didn't know this. But before I do any of that, I will share this breaking news. I just want to put the caveat that this seems to be relatively unconfirmed at this time. This, according to CNN.com, the U.S. will be ending its blockade in the Strait of Hormuz, and Iran is set to restore shipping in the strait, according to a draft memo that they're reporting on. The draft memorandum of understanding being negotiated between Iran and the United States will call for the U.S. military to withdraw from the vicinity of Iran and lift the blockade of Iranian ports. Oh, now here, they just literally update it as we're talking. Never mind. Never mind. And let me tell you why. According to a report on Iranian state television, this is why no one, I was hesitant to even do it, because I don't trust CNN. This is why I don't trust CNN. We're going to go to Iranian state television. Who runs Iranian state television? I'm sure that the memorandum they shared also said Donald Trump will lick the boots of all the Iranian leaders. Anyway, I thought we actually had something good to report here. But once again, CNN just proves they're a bunch of Bush League wannabes. Anyway, well, we'll continue to watch it. The president is convening his cabinet today. It was supposed to be in Camp David. Apparently, they moved it back to the White House due to some impending bad weather that they thought would preclude them being able to get together at Camp David. So we'll see. The last time he convened the cabinet was, you know, we started with the whole cabinet in Camp David, was when we bombed their nuclear facilities last year. So that may not mean anything for today. We will see. We'll continue to keep an eye on it because it is an important piece that we're watching. I said this earlier to Charlie off the air. Honestly, and I understand they've got to continue the contact with the media. They've got to try to define the narrative. But I'd rather not hear that we're close. I just want to hear the deal. Let's just get to, you know, let's just either start dropping the bombs or show us the signed deal. That's kind of where I am. Now, I started playing this last hour, the latest press conference that it featured Vice President J.D. Vance as head of the anti-fraud task force. Stephen Miller was there. I'm going to pick up on that in a moment. But really, the first piece of good news in this second hour comes out of the great state of Texas, where John Cornyn has been sent packing, ladies and gentlemen, in a stunning, stunning loss for Cornyn, a stunning victory for Ken Paxton. I mean, what was it, 28 points? I mean, they went from, you recall, in the first primary, nobody got to 50%. Cornyn was up by, what, 2 points, I think, roughly 2 points. And that was where it ended to the rematch that just took place. Now, what has changed in those times? I mean, a few things have changed. To be fair, a few things have changed. One of the big things that changed, of course, is Ken Paxton got a massive endorsement that had great consequence and impact. I'm talking about me. I of course, no, I'm not. Because you know you're going to get the ears. You're so arrogant. You think it's... No, but I mean, obviously, Ken Paxton was the easy choice to me. He was the clear choice, and President Trump saw it as well. And President Trump, again, for all this talk of his waning influence, he only has 30% support. Well, that 30% support turned out pretty big in Texas. I mean, that's a drubbing. A 23-year incumbent? You generally don't lose that badly as an incumbent. That's a mandate, ladies and gentlemen, a massive mandate. And a very clear statement to all those in the intelligentsia, in the mass media, in the mainstream legacy media, as well as all the consultant class and all those on the talking head television programs, fill in the blanks of all of them. About, oh, nobody likes Trump. People have lost faith in what he's doing. They don't support his agenda. Really? Doesn't show in the past few weeks of primaries. And this is a massive shift. It's a clear choice in a state like Texas. You don't need the pale pastel that John Cornyn was and is. They wanted bold colors, and they get that with Ken Paxton. Now, John Cornyn, of course, limped his way out of things with his concession speech. He said, you know, I've been a good, faithful swamp creature, but I guess I'm just not the pet of the week anymore.
1: After a public service career lasting more than four decades and 18 consecutive campaign wins, tonight we've come up short in this primary runoff. You know, a few years ago, I had a friend of mine say, you know what makes God laugh? He said, when we make plans. I've spent most of my time in the Senate building the Republican Party in Texas and in the U.S. Senate, and I've always supported the Republican ticket, and I intend to do so again in this general election. I've said throughout this race that I trust the voters of Texas, and they've made their decision.
21: Well, they made their decision loud and clear. Me clearing my throat was intentional. That wasn't my allergies. I can't, you know, people cough and they say, you know, bull bleep. I can't say that on the ribbon. Building the Republican Party in Texas and around the country? What alternate reality are you living in? And it's a reality that as he sits there and gives the years, he doesn't seemingly understand the impact of what he's saying. What does that tell you about you? What does that tell you about how your constituents were done with you? Finished, finite. They had nothing left. 62.5% to 37.5. Ken Paxton has a mandate to give James Tallarico the Beto treatment. Get out. Nobody wants you. This idea that Paxton, oh, he doesn't have enough strong support to win. Really? Do you think that's the case? Now, there were some coattails of yesterday's primary runoff that also benefit us in the state of Texas. I'll get to that. First, though, Ken Paxton, the moment wasn't lost on him.
2: I feel speechless in a way. But, you know, they're not going to let me do that. Wow. To the people in this room, to the people watching at home, and to the people of the great state of Texas, tonight, we just made history.
21: I'd be remiss, by the way, if I didn't take John Cornyn to the woodshed for destroying one of my favorite turns of phrase, and he can't even say it right. He sounded like he was going to cry at one point, right? 4 decades? 18 elections? You know, my friend tells me that if you kind of want to make somebody have an emotional reaction that involves smiling, talk to somebody like God. I mean, it just blew. It's just such an easy line. If you want to make God laugh, tell him your plans. That's the actual phrase. And it's really? I mean, Ken Paxton's not a spring chicken. He's not like 20-some years old. But when you see the two of them, John Cornyn has aged. And understand something. The historic nature of this, 10 to 1, ladies and gentlemen, Cornyn outspent Paxton 10 to 1. The Republican Senate Committee, under the leadership of John Thune, wasted $13 million, at least $13 million, supporting Cornyn in that primary, but more than $100 million spent in that primary, in a 10-to-1 rate to what Paxton had, and Paxton beat him by more than 25 points. That should be all the statement in the world that one needs to understand about the health and strength of the Make America Great Again agenda.
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29: 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That whole region of the country all has been dominated and taken over by Democrats, even though there are a lot of Republican voters in those areas.
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21: Well, they went rhino hunting in Texas, and they got themselves a big one in John Cornyn, who will no longer serve in the state of Texas after his term is up, and I think it's excellent news. Now, I want to let Ken Paxton, he had a few more things to say in his victory speech that I think are worth sharing, but I have a few more comments on the other side of this.
2: And then there's one person who I think you might know.
21: Me.
2: President Donald J. Trump.
21: What?
2: When everyone in Washington told him to abandon me and abandon the people of Texas, he didn't listen. Instead, he gave his complete and total endorsement. Mm-hmm. President Trump is the leader of our party, and his endorsement in this is the most powerful force in politics. And I'm honored to have his support, and I look forward to working with him in the Senate to deliver for Texas.
21: They sound pretty fired up to me. No, he wasn't quite finished, as said. He pointed out that this was David versus Goliath, but he had his slingshot.
2: Tonight, we just sent a Texas-sized message to Washington.
21: Yeah!
2: I said it in March, and I'll say it again now. Today, change was on the ballot, and change won. Let me be clear, this is not just my win, this is your win. We just proved that this Senate seat doesn't belong to Washington. It belongs to you, the hardworking men and women of this state. We went up against $150 million and all the attacks in the world, and you know what happened? The voters declared loud and clear a simple truth that we know in our hearts and in our souls, Texas is not for sale.
21: Now, I saw Charlie laugh, because there's always in these crowds, there's always one, it's not like a woman this time, who's the one cheer that's just always, like, offbeat. They the random cheer in the spot, and you hear them go, yeah! And it's just completely out of nowhere. You're just like, and you start laughing. It's always every crowd. Now, who's he going to go up against? James Tallarico. James Tallarico makes Beto O'Rourke look like a normal human being of moderate beliefs. Just as one example, here he is giving a sermon in 2019 at St. Andrew's Presbyterian Church.
8: I often think when reclaiming symbols, I think about the American flag. I think the Confederate flag is a symbol of treason and terrorism. But the American flag is such a complicated symbol for most of us. And in many ways, like Jesus, like the cross, it's been co-opted and in some ways its true meaning has been betrayed.
21: It's amazing this liberal wannabe hack pretending to be a reverend talks about co-opting symbols like the cross. Huh, ironic. Of course, talking about the American flag, yet another part of our institution, of our republic, he has no use or respect for. I mean, this is the guy, God is non-binary. He said that we shouldn't have a wall, we should have a welcome mat on our southern border. Yeah, I think Ken Paxton can beat this guy. I think it can happen. Now, understand, Charlie shared a tweet with me from, it looks like he's from New Mexico originally, but he's in Washington, D.C., commenting on the primary victory for Ken Paxton. And he's absolutely right when he says that Senate Republicans will be shocked, not all, but the vast majority, because they believe they're the main reason why Republicans won in 2024. They view themselves, as he puts it, as the GOP's secret sauce, at least, right? He said, you think the GOP rode Trump's coattails? They think Trump rode their coattails. And he said, this is a world where they go by what they've been told. And their belief in 2024 was the Democrats went too far, woke was too crazy, all true, but that the solution was their moderate and sensible Republicanism that attracted people. Therefore, any attempts to in any way be truly conservative is too extreme. We're just going to do the same thing the Democrats did, make the same mistake on our side. And as for these midterms, well, the party in control of the White House always loses in the midterms. That's the rule, he points out in quotes. Therefore, any attempt to win the midterms is once again viewed as extreme crazy behavior by Trump and others. They've just resigned themselves that this is their turn to lose. He's absolutely right. And John Cornyn embodied so much of it, which is why it's good he's gone. Now we can just take John Thune and a few others and send them home with them. It'd be a real victory.
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14: I'm Elizabeth McDonald, and this is the Fox Business Report.
15: Stocks opened higher, moderating oil prices are helping. Micron Technology shares opened up another 4% after reaching the $1 trillion mark for stock market value yesterday. Demand for artificial intelligence chips is pushing those stocks sharply higher. South Korea's chip maker SK Hynix also reached the $1 trillion value mark today. Marvell Technology, which makes hardware for AI, reports earnings after the Wall Street close. The stock is up 2%. Bank of Montreal, BMO, based in Canada, with a strong presence in the U.S., is raising its dividend after a strong quarter. It's predicting the U.S. economy will grow 2.1% this year. Bath & Body Works earnings held up better than expected. The stock's up 10%. That's your Fox Business Report. I'm Ginny Coselda. Invested in you.
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welcome Joe Giganti. Here, regular Joe. Going back to this tweet, very insightful. This guy says, look, I go to these parties in Washington, D.C., where the establishment Senate Republicans traverse, and I hear their thoughts. I know what they're looking at. And he wraps us up when he says that in every election since 2016, and maybe even before that, it's establishment Republicans who have saved the ticket from the worst excesses of Donald Trump. This is what the Senate establishment Republicans believe, and from the Republican base, he writes. So this is what Senate Republicans mean when they say they want to govern. They want to pass budgets and workshop foreign policy. This is why they still won't implement Trump's agenda. They think it is deeply unpopular, or will become unpopular, even if it's temporary, even if temporarily it polls well. They think Trump only won because they saved his bacon. And then he says, so John Cornyn lost because the base is deeply unhappy with the Senate Republican leadership. Republican voters would probably replace the majority of Senate Republicans if you simply took a straw poll. I think that's absolutely true. I think you could probably count on one hand the Republican senators people would want to keep, because there's not that many that impress people. Lindsey Graham would be gone. John Thune would be gone. And a number of others. Because, again, they're just not, they're placeholders, really. It's I don't know another way to try to explain it. John Barrasso and Shelley Capito. I mean, again, Langford, none of these people. I mean, who among those names, who would you be excited by? I'm just asking. I can think of a few. Tom Cotton, I think, would do well with people, depending. Certainly Senator Ron Johnson. Those are just a few that come to mind. It's much easier, frankly. It's much easier to think of the ones that people wouldn't want. And I think that's because there is great dissatisfaction, but they don't want to believe it. They want to think, well, it's because of Trump, right? They have the wrong idea of things. Lisa Murkowski, burnt, gone. I mean, Katie Britt's been okay. Rick Scott, I mean, I'm just trying to think of the other. Jim Banks is pretty good. Chuck Grassley has done great. I mean, he's a little long in the tooth, but he's been a solid conservative. Bill Cassidy's on his way out. John Kennedy, people would keep him. Susan Collins hit the road, Jack. I can't think of anyone that would be brokenhearted to, oh, Susan Collins is leaving on out. Some of the lesser known, I mean, Bernie Moreno's done pretty well in Ohio. John Husted, again, Tim Scott, yes. Lindsey Graham, no. I mean, just you go through the list. So I think he's absolutely spot on when he's talking about the fact that a simple straw poll would absolutely expose that they want them to go. But then he goes on to point out that Senate Republicans may know this, but they think that Republican voters almost always, quote, come to their senses, end quote. Because we all know Republicans can't afford to be crazy. Democrats lose when they're crazy. Republicans will lose the same way. Sometimes the base has to be coerced or told what they need to do. This sounds so familiar. He really is somebody that understands how things work in Washington and, frankly, in most capitals in our states where we're being run by, where we have Republican leadership. He said that's why they spent more than $100 million propping up Cornyn. Cornyn's loss is shocking to them because it doesn't make sense. And now he's speaking as though they're thinking, right? Trump has no reason for endorsing Paxton over Cornyn. It's crazy for Trump to do this. Senate Republicans save Trump again and again and again. And this is how he repays us? Which is, again, they haven't moved to save America. Cornyn, by the way, for all of his talk about, I've always been a good conservative. Really? What did you do to nuke the filibuster? What did you do to push the Save America Act? What have you done to push any agenda items through? Back to this, then, wrapping up on this text where he says, the way that the Senate Republicans, establishment Republicans are thinking right now, the voters are out of control. The base is supposed to vote for Republicans anyways,
So they should know we have to support moderates who can win. The fact that the voters don't know this is more proof that Senate Republicans are the smartest people on the earth. I wish this was satire. It's not. He is absolutely spot on. He is absolutely capturing in a most effective way how establishment Rhino Republicans think. To our troubles, to our difficulties, that this is how they look at things and how they feel. They're just always tolerating us, trying to pull us along. So the Paxton win is huge on multiple fronts. Yes, we will have a solid senator who will support the Make America Great Again agenda. And again, for all the negatives Corner wanted to throw his way, and Tallarico and company, like, oh, look at this. I should also, by the way, on the Tallarico front, because they're looking at the ads that Republicans ran against Paxton. And they're salivating. They're like, we can reuse these ads. Now, this brings me back to one of the great truths that I've shared with you for as long as I've done this show. That when you hear unity, bipartisanship from Republican leaderships, particularly establishment Republican leaderships, all that means is do what we say, do as you're told, sit down, shut up, and follow us, or else you're done. This race proves that. Because Cornyn and his allied groups ran vicious attack ads against Ken Paxton the whole time. Vicious. Accusing him, even though he had been acquitted of the impeachment, even though a number of accusations against him had been proven to be false. They ran with them. They presented them as truth. And where were all the unity Republicans? Where was John Thune, leader of the Senate, saying, hey, I'm going to have to work with one of these guys, whether it's Ken Paxton or John Cornyn. So let's not go native on our own people. All those arguments we always hear when we're exposing rhinos for who they are. Here in the state of Wisconsin, one of the greatest rhinos, largest, most rotund, overfed rhinos in the state is Robin Voss, the effeminate speaker of the state assembly. Anytime I go after him to just expose the corrupt individual that he is, I hear from the, speaking of large rhinos, Jessica McBride and others, no, you got to be nice. You're just one of our people. Unity, unity. You can't say these things. Yet, it never goes the other way. When they attack people, like, I don't know, district chairman, who again, falsely being accused of terrible things, where's all the unity talk? Where are all these people going, hey, calm down. That's one of our chairs. He's a good man. And he's working hard, volunteered, doing a... I never hear that from these people. I only hear it when you're actually exposing the corrupt nature, the institutionalized Republicans, the establishment, the deep state, the swamp that is Washington in our state capitals, whether it's in Florida, in Wisconsin, in Kentucky, in Texas. I mean, we saw that with Ken Paxton, right? He was impeached by a Republican speaker. Pretty sure it's Robin Voss's cousin. Three times removed. I'm not sure from which marriage, but that doesn't matter. But the bottom line is just, again, this when we these are our friends, right? Oh, it's a Republican speaker. The guy was a falling down drunk. And he makes, it's an insult to call a rhino to actual rhinos. Yet, John Thune, John Cornyn, they ran around, Ken Paxton, he was impeached. Malfeasance. None of them were sitting there going, well, hang on a second here. We've got to unify for the good of the party. That's why I tell you. Now, again, we can be better. We are better. It's not evil or mean to point out the truth. That's actually one of the greatest forms of love. That's why I continue to point out that John Thune is an immense disappointment as the majority leader of the Senate. And as this ex-post explains, John Thune's probably one of the people he's quoting. That sits there, I guarantee you he's right. That he sits there and goes, that bleeping Trump. Every time we're here saving his base, we're pulling him out of the fire, we're giving him credibility, and he just won't even work with us.
That's because you have the formula inverted. You have it upside down. He brought all of you guys over the line. Let's be clear. You couldn't excite a jumping bean. And you're going to sit there and be like, oh, look what we've done. Because, you know, that's whatever they sell the sizzle, right? The sizzle is never, let's be very calm, collected, and moderate people. Remember all the great movies that was the central theme to? Yeah, of course not. Because it's nobody wants milquetoast. Well, I mean, except for these guys. They love the status quo. Now, talking about corruption, exposing it, ending it, and shining the light on it, transparency, this is what's going on with the anti-fraud task force that's being led by a vice president. Earlier in the show, played a soundbite by Stephen Miller, where he said, look, one of the challenges is when we founded this country, when we first introduced a lot of these programs, it was on the honor system.

0: create all kinds of chaos in this country, and they have. Stephen Miller's right. And he said, the problem is now we can't go on the honor system because people abuse it. He followed up by saying, you know what we can do if we simply end the fraud in this country? It's astonishing.
1: I believe, based on what I've seen and what I've heard, is that we could balance the federal budget if the only dollars that went out of the Treasury went to individuals who were properly, lawfully, correctly eligible to receive them. And that ultimately is going to be what we have to do as a country. In the meantime, because of the vice president's leadership, you are seeing the most muscular, robust, aggressive, dedicated, determined, and speedy effort to shut down criminal fraud that has not only ever occurred in the history of this country, but in any developed nation.
0: So, again, he's absolutely spot on. He goes on to say, usually this, you don't get things done this fast in Washington. This is truly warp speed, more than anything else. Usually it's a couple years of meetings, and they talk about doing things, and then they get back together and talk about what they could do when they didn't do. Stephen Miller said, not under this administration.
1: I think you can all agree that this is the fastest in history that a government task force has traveled from creation to action. Your typical lead time is going to be a year of meetings before anything happens, and that's if you're lucky. And within weeks of this task force being established, we've seen the largest ever slate of indictments, recovered funds, search warrants, raids, seizures, investigations, and new legal actions to stop, disrupt, and prevent fraud. What we've learned, which is not surprising to those of us who've spent some time in this area, is that fraud is every bit as bad as President Trump said it was, and even worse. So in other words, everything we found either confirms our worst fears or exceeds them. That's the bad news. The good news is that the best team in government under the leadership of Vice President Vance has been assembled to deal with it.
0: He's absolutely right. When we get back, the Vice President will give us a little bit of a taste of the things that they've been able to do in this short time and what it means for us. It really is part of the good news of the day, but it's also a big part of the topicality. This is, by the way, how we balance our budget and stop stealing from our citizens.
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3: On this day, we're heard on WHTC in Holland, Michigan, and on WHBL in Sheboygan, Wisconsin. The program was called The Star Spangled Review. It was Bob Hope's first network television special. The co-stars included Dinah Shore, Peggy Lee, and Douglas Fairbanks. The network sponsor was the air conditioning company Frigidaire. So one of the songs was Baby It's Cold Outside, a spoof about modern air conditioning for a show that was airing in the summer, not winter. Bob Hope also introduced a young up-and-coming singer for a comedy skit. It was the 27-year-old's first time on network television, but many of his songs were already well-known on the radio. It was Frank Sinatra's television debut. On this day, May 27th, 1950. And on this day, some people have star potential at a young age. I'm Chris Conley.
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0: Welcome back. Joe Gigant, here with the joke. Now, Stephen Miller kind of lobbed the ball up so that the vice president could bring in the slam dunk and give you some examples when they talk about the immense speed at which and the effectiveness this anti-fraud task force has launched with. Here's the vice president detailing some of those pullbacks.
1: In just 2 months, we've exposed billions of dollars in benefits that have been stolen from the American people. We've referred over $22 billion in fraudulent small business loans back to the Treasury for collection. We've deferred more than $1.3 billion in fraudulent Medicaid reimbursements that were coming from various states, particularly California. We put a six-month hold on enrollments for new hospice and home health care providers because so many of the newer hospice providers were not actually providing hospice services, but were just focused on fraud. So we're going to cut that out for a little bit and try to get to a place where we can actually certify that the people providing hospice services are actually providing those very necessary and important services. We've recovered taxpayer funds from the $135 billion stolen after the floodgates were open in the immediate aftermath of COVID. We have found $6.3 billion in suspected fraudulent government contracts, which were mostly awarded during the last administration, and that has stopped. And finally, we've blocked $60 million in student aid fraud that should have gone to young people trying to get an education, but instead we're going to fraudsters.
0: Amazing. I mean, that's just in the short time they've been doing this. He wasn't done, the vice president. He said, look, here's just one example of what we've discovered and taken care of.
1: These are not victimless crimes. Sometimes the most vulnerable people in our community are the ones who suffer when we don't take fraud seriously. One of the cases that was part of Collins' series of indictments last week in Minnesota stood out to me and I think highlights how particularly egregious some of these fraudsters can be. And it's a man who was supposed to be providing services to allow elderly people to live full and independent lives. And what happened instead is that the man who was supposed to provide these services, reimbursed by the Medicaid program, was providing nothing. No services, no help, no check-ins. And the very man, the vulnerable elderly man that he was supposed to be protecting and looking after, was reimbursed by the taxpayer in order to do exactly that. That man died.
0: So the man never received the services, never received any of the help, but yet this fraudster continued to collect money. In fact, the vice president went on to point out that in this particular example, he was left to die, and he did die because he didn't receive these services. But that this fraudster got one last reimbursement, seeking and receiving reimbursement one day before this poor senior citizen died out of neglect and how he's being treated. So right up to the end, soulless, grabbing that money. This administration taking it back for you, me, the people.
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2: A Trump cabinet meeting is about to start. I'm Dave Anthony, Fox News, and the president will be on camera with his top administration officials, with Iran expected to be a big topic as he keeps pushing for a nuclear deal to end the conflict.
3: Iran's state TV is putting out what it claims is a draft of the initial framework with the U.S.,
2: claiming the American military blockade on Iran's ports would be lifted and Iran would allow shipping again through the Strait of Hormuz. And Fox's Jackie Heinrich also reports from the White House.
3: Iran is demanding, apparently, $24 billion in frozen funds to agree to all this, prompting concern from lawmakers about emboldening Iran, and also prompting a response from President Trump, who's pushing back against anyone who doubts his ability to make a good deal.
2: Israel keeps attacking Iran-backed militant groups. A strike in Gaza killed the new leader of Hamas's armed wing days after his predecessor was taken out. As Israel keeps battling Hezbollah in Lebanon, Fox's Trey Yingst reports from Tel Aviv.
4: Overnight, the IDF struck a series of different positions across southern Lebanon as ground forces are advancing deeper into Hezbollah territory. And just a few minutes ago, the Israelis issued a new evacuation order for residents of southern Lebanon, an indication that this bombing campaign is expected to resume in the hours ahead.
2: A Republican senator President Trump wanted primaried out in Texas has lost. Senator John Cornyn lost a runoff to Ken Paxton.
5: Tonight is not the end of a campaign. Tonight is the beginning of the fight to preserve every value we hold dear.
2: Paxton will face Democrat James Tallarico, who the president on Truth Social called maybe the worst candidate he's ever seen in Texas. Four open borders, weak on crime. Tallarico posted on X.
6: Mega donors and their puppet politicians like Ken Paxton have stolen from us with their bribes, their bailouts, and their billionaire tax breaks.
2: Five villagers trapped for more than a week in a flooded cave in Laos have been found alive. Two others remain missing. So do nine workers at a Washington State paper mill still unaccounted for after a chemical tank implosion. 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
2: Pam Bondi will not be at that Trump cabinet meeting this morning. She resigned as attorney general last month, but Bondi is back in the administration. She's just been appointed to the Presidential Council of Advisors on Science and Technology, which will help shape policies on artificial intelligence. A former president is taking the one who replaced him to court.
8: The lawsuit filed by former President Biden urges a federal judge to block the release of the transcripts and audio recordings of his private conversations with the ghostwriter of his book, Promise Me, Dad, A Year of Hope, Hardship, and Response. In 2024, the Conservative Heritage Foundation filed a Freedom of Information Act request and a lawsuit to obtain the material. Biden's Justice Department withheld them, saying they were exempt from disclosure. After President Trump began his second term, the DOJ reversed that position, saying earlier this month that the material would be released with limited redactions to Heritage and to Congress next month. Unless the court intervenes, it will be released on June 15th. Tanya J. Powers, Fox News.
2: There is a lot of construction at the White House right now, and not just the controversial ballroom.
9: Crews are assembling a 4,000-plus seat temporary arena on the White House South Lawn, the venue for next month's UFC Freedom 250. President Trump announced plans for the first-of-its-kind event earlier this year and was joined by UFC fighters to reveal the event's card. A large arch depicting the American flag can already be seen over the White House. The UFC event is on June 14th, Flag Day, and President Trump's 80th birthday. IndyCar is hosting a race in Washington, D.C. in August as part of the 250th celebrations. At the White House, Jared Halpern, Fox News.
2: As the Ebola outbreak keeps spreading in Africa, Uganda has closed its border with Congo, where there are nearly 1,000 suspected Ebola cases and more than 200 deaths. On Wall Street, the Dow is up nearly 300 points, but the NASDAQ is down 60. I'm Dave Anthony, and this is Fox News.
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13: Fighting for truth, justice, and the American way. Without the cape, we're the superpowers, not even a sidekick. Heck, we don't even have fancy gadgets. This is just Joe and his trusty microphone, made in the USA. 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
14: Oh, so good.
15: Well, hello there, and welcome, Joe Giganti. You're regular Joe, 888-737-1737 is the number, 888-737-1737. And we're going to have a special guest, bottom of the hour. Steve Gorham is going to join us. He's the executive director of the Climate Science Coalition of America. He's got an event coming up. We're going to talk about, perhaps he can answer us, should we be worried about the predicted El Nino that is coming our way. We'll get into that with him at the bottom of the hour. Hello, welcome. Hour number three on this Happy Hump Day edition of the regular Joe Show. As always, an honor, a privilege, and a pleasure to be with you. I thank you for taking time out of your schedule to make it to make the appointment to be here with us each and every day. And we'd love to hear from you. 888-737-1737 is the number. 888-737-1737. Didn't know that El Nino was coming to visit. Well, that's what they're saying. What does it mean? We'll talk to Steve about it. 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He'll be joined by Dr. Scott Weslow, Dr. Brian Woodbridge, as well as Tom Madden and Dalton Talens. That will all be part of the panel, the discussion. You'll have the chance to interact, speak to these doctors and these business leaders about how you, me, we, the people, the doctors and the patients can actually take back our health care and our health from the industrial healthcare complex. And that's next week, starting 1 week from today, 5:15. 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A couple pieces of good news to start this hour before we dig in too much. One, where'd they go? I just had them here a second ago. Well, I can do the good news, but I just got to find it here. In Florida, I just had the piece. Did you take it off the desk? I swear it was just here. And there's not that many places I can put it. Well, bear with me. Here it is. All right. Florida judge rejects efforts to halt new GOP House map. A judge blocked an effort Tuesday to temporarily halt the use of the new Republican-favored House maps just hours after a federal judge blocked a similar effort in Tennessee. Republican Governor Ron DeSantis signed the map into law earlier this month after the Supreme Court ruled in a Louisiana redistricting case last month. On Tuesday, Florida Circuit Court Judge Joshua Hawks, denied a request from several groups to pause the use of the new map designed to help Republicans, rather, win several more House seats in the November elections, ruling the plaintiffs failed to sufficiently prove the map was made with partisan intent and that it was too close to the election to make changes. Hawks wrote the primary is less than 3 months away and the general less than 6 months. The public interest weighs more in favor of certainty than a haphazard judicial mandate of discarded maps. This came just hours after U.S. Chief District Judge William Campbell denied a request from several black Memphis voters to temporarily halt the use of new GOP-favored House maps in Tennessee until a judicial panel could weigh on the merits of the case. So two wins, one in Florida, one in Tennessee. Anyone getting tired of winning? I don't think so. Now, the other piece of good news that I had in here, in the stack, but where'd it go? So the maps in, the primary, the runoff primary in Texas had some additional wins for the American people. Also part of our good news. Now, you recall we covered Maureen Galindo. She was one that said that the Zionists, so Jews and those that support Jews, should be put into internment camps. Yes, 1930s and 40s Nazi Germany's calling, and they wanted Maureen Galindo back. Well, she was facing off against Johnny Garcia, a Bexar County deputy sheriff, in a Democratic primary for the 35th Congressional District. And she lost. She lost. I mean, it was close, closer than they probably want it. But it was 51. It was not close. 61% for Garcia, and 38.9, we'll call it 39%, for Maureen Galindo. So she got stomped by her own party. Because in Texas, I mean, Texas Democrats tend not to be, you know, quite as crazy, unless you're Jasmine Crockett. So she got sent packing. Good news. The other piece of good news, and Charlie is very sad by this, longtime incumbent Texas Democrat Representative Al Green, he who shakes his cane and yells, lost his primary to fellow Democrat Representative Christian Menefee in a special runoff election that pitted two incumbents against each other for the same seat. They're both seeking the party's nomination to represent Texas's 18th congressional district. Menefee, a freshman congressman, will now face off against Republican candidate Ronald Whitfield in November. Menefee was only sworn into office earlier this year after winning a special election to replace the late Representative Sylvester Turner, also a Democrat. He defeated Green 68-31%. Some loud and clear messages to the lunatic left in the state of Texas. I'll take all those wins. Charlie is sad. He said that Green, of course, was really quite interesting. So was Joe Biden. But you know what? I don't miss Joe Biden either. Speaking of Joe Biden, another piece of news. Joe Biden does not want the DOJ to release audio recordings connected to a special counsel probe. The former occupant of the White House is suing the Justice Department to block the release of recordings and transcripts from interviews he gave to a ghostwriter for his 2017 memoir. Now let's think about this. 2017 memoir. This is before he ran for president, before he was installed as president. So what could be so indicting? After all, he was the healthiest, strongest, most transparent, most intelligent, most qualified white man ever. Yes, please salute. Please clap, too, if you're Jeb Bush. This was all part of the special counsel probe regarding his handling of classified materials after serving as vice president. This comes ahead of the planned release date of June 15th that these materials are going to be released to the House Judiciary Committee and to the Conservative Heritage Foundation, which requested the information under a Freedom of Information Act. They requested the material after they were used in then special counsel Robert Hur's 2023 investigation. The same investigation where Robert Hur said, this guy's probably guilty. We could probably get a conviction, but he's so mentally incapable, I feel bad picking on the little fella. And so it's all there. It's all information. The lawsuit, which is related to private conversations the former president had with his biographer in 2016 and 17, asked the Washington, D.C. court to declare the committee's request pretextual and invalid and permanently bar the release of the records. Well, gosh, what do they want hidden out of those records? What do you think's in those records? Is it just him slobbering over himself? Going, well, the bad, and then I went there, and, you know, that was the time I... Or perhaps, was there a little bit of his loose-lipped sinking ships? Was he bragging about some of the deals he cut? Some of the back-end things, some of the backdoor sessions that led to making sure Hunter was making lots of money? I think, now here's the thing, he can argue they're pretextual. They were part of the special counsel investigation, which would seemingly, I mean, now look, this is a D.C. court, so good luck. But it would seem to me the pretextual argument's defeated by the fact that they're not being released from his private stash, but from an existing special counsel investigation, one where he said, yeah, he'd probably get convicted, but I don't want to pick on the little fella. I don't want to be mean to this poor guy. So, interesting to see. What do you say? 888-737-1737, 888-737-1737. You can text, what do you think is in those files that they're suing the DOJ that they don't want these released? Even though he's not in office, will never be in office again, has pardoned himself six ways from Sunday. So what could be in there? What could they be so worried about? Purely just embarrassment or something far worse? Now, last hour, we played all the sound from the vice president about the kind of corruption and fraud going on. Funny to mention the Bidens. Here's Jamie Comer, House Oversight Committee chair, who, by the way, this material was going to go to, saying, you know, we told you about the prisoners that had these free iPads that you were paying for so they could watch porn. It was even worse than that.
11: This is a pattern that we're seeing with California, and it dates back many years, where they use federal funds for things that federal funds are not authorized to be used for. With the case of these laptops, they were used by prisoners not only to look at the thing that you just mentioned, but also to reach out and harass people, harass women, and do things like that they're not supposed to do. They're not supposed to have outside contact with people, especially victims. And you know, this is another example of the liberal policies of Gavin Newsom and many of these blue state governors. But the thing we're most concerned about is the abuse of federal funds.
15: Now, look, I just got to feel like a public service. Jamie Comer has a bit of an accent. When he was saying harass, that was one word. I just want to make sure, when you hear how he says it, it's a little bit, it's an old joke about that, but either way. Now, we talked about this a little earlier in the show. I said I wanted to cover this. As you know, I'm a huge football fan. My love of football has never waned, but being able to watch and enjoy an NFL show, an NFL football show or football game, has really diminished because of all the anti-American, you know, the multiple national anthems, the kneeling, the Black Lives Matter, giving money to Planned Parenthood, essentially doing everything they could to destroy their brand as a wholesome American, all-American sport. Still some fantastic players, still some good teams. In my heart, I will always be a Redskin fan. Soon enough, that name will return, and I'll be proven right on that one. But not everybody is able to just move on at any level. And they're once again stricken with controversy. And I'm sure you've heard this controversy because, well, I mean, it's making national news. It's created a situation where there's outrage, many unanswered questions, frustration, anger. I mean, even a sadness, for obvious reasons, I would think. Tears have been shed. And they want to know, how did this happen? Now, look, of course, what I'm talking about is Josh Jacobs, the NFL running back for the Green Bay Packers, who was just arrested in charge with five counts of domestic abuse. battery, domestic abuse, criminal damage to property, disorderly conduct, strangulation and suffocation, and intimidation of a victim. And you'd probably be thinking, oh, that's makes sense. Unfortunately, that's not what all the outrage, what all the tears, what all the pearl clutching and anything else has been about. No, it's over Jackson Dart, who plays in New York for the Giants as a quarterback. What was his great sin? Did he beat a woman? Did he kill someone? No. He introduced President Trump at an event in New York. He didn't say, I love Trump. Didn't say, Trump's the greatest. I voted for Trump. He introduced the president. And that is a bridge too far. Now, there's silence, stunning silence in the NFL when these other claims happen. And I should point out, Josh Jacobs is innocent until proven guilty. I use it as a juxtaposition because that news just broke yesterday. Here's Jamel Hill, a supposed sports writer of color, on CNN's Newsnight, explaining the outrage.
14: Well, sports and politics have always mixed. I mean, they've mixed since the days of George Washington. What changed about this narrative of sports and politics not belonging together is when, frankly, black athletes started to show more agency and started to speak more about some of the conditions that people in their community were facing or even some of the experiences that they had. That's when it became, oh, no, don't mix sports and politics. In this particular case, this is an unforced error by Jackson Dart. Again, Donald Trump is historically unpopular. You are the quarterback of the New York Giants. What was the point? What is the upside in appearing at this rally? Now, he has a right to support whoever he wants, but Abdul Carter has a right to criticize his support of that.
15: He was criticized by one of his teammates. Now, look, last season, the Kansas City Chiefs wore free four shirts supporting teammate Rashee Rice during a suspension for drag racing at 120 miles an hour. He admitted to it. They get upset about that. Meanwhile, there's people in the NFL that have been accused by more than 20 women of abuse. And you have stunning silence. Jamel Hill has nothing to say about it. But the unforced error, you were asked to introduce the sitting president of the United States, and you agree to do it at an event in the state you play in. Oh, and that, ladies and gentlemen, is the bridge too far.
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0: Welcome back, Joe Giganti, Rick of the Joe. Now, just to give you another example, you know, Jemele Hill is really angry at Jackson Dart. It's a bridge too far, introducing the president. I don't recall reading anything she wrote about Falcons edge rusher James Pierce Jr., who accepted what's known as a fast-track pretrial intervention program. This coming from his attorney, Yale Sanford, talking to the Atlanta Journal-Constitution. In this, it has been extended where he is now going to have a one-year diversion program to have charges dropped against him. What were the charges? Aggravated battery with a deadly weapon, fleeing and eluding police, and resisting an officer with violence, as well as a misdemeanor count of stalking. Then this involves his ex-girlfriend, WNBA player Rekia Jackson. The NFL has not announced the conclusion of the review it is conducting for possible discipline against him with a personal conduct policy. But again, yet another example. Where's the outrage? Well, that's okay. She probably pissed him off, right? But you can't stand on stage with the president. No, sir. I mean, don't ever, if you're a liberal, Jemele Hill never talked to me about women's rights, women's equality, or any of the other things. Because you're a complete and utter hypocrite. You're more concerned about a guy introducing the president. You have, as a sports writer, this is your job. Where's your commentary on the strings of abuses? What is it with NFL girlfriends? They must all be really annoying. Horribly so, right? Because we keep hearing these horrible stories of them being beaten, and you guys have nothing to say about it. And then you'll sit there and get, me too. Whatever. I think you've had a few too many twos, but either way. Now, the president's calling together his cabinet today. They're going to be meeting to talk ostensibly about Iran, what's going to come up next. We had a little bit of sound on that, but we're up against the break. I can't share it with you. But the long and short of it is, the Secretary of State, Marco Rubio, is saying, look, President Trump is going to get one of two things are going to happen. He's going to get the deal he wants, or there won't be a deal, and we go back to the bombing. There's no in-between. Let's make that happen.
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5: I'm Susan Lee, and this is the Fox Business Report.
6: Stocks have been looking for direction after a higher open, though crude oil prices have moderated. Brent crude, the global benchmark, is at $95 a barrel. West Texas Intermediate, U.S. oil, down to $89. NVIDIA's chief executive says the company plans to invest around $150 billion a year in Taiwan. Jensen Huang called it the epicenter of the AI revolution, and he's predicting it'll be the world's tech manufacturing hub for a long time. Abercrombie & Fitch shares are up nearly 10%. It's standing by its forecast for the year. Its sales were down 1% in the recent quarter. That's a smaller decline than expected. And Robinhood Markets, the discount trading app, says it will now allow its customers to use artificial intelligence to do their trading. That's your Fox Business Report. I'm Ginny Cosella, invested in you.
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0: Well, hello there and welcome. Joe Giganti. Your regular Joe here with you on this Wednesday edition of the Regular Joe Show. Have the honor and privilege to welcome to our airways Steve Gorham. He's the Executive Director of the Climate Science Coalition of America, author of four books on energy, climate change, and sustainable development with more than 100,000 copies in print. His latest book is Green Breakdown, The Coming Renewable Energy Failure, which almost sounds like good news to me, but we'll talk to Steve about just because of the whole green scam that's been out there. He's going to be in our area here of Studio 76, where the show originates from. He's going to be in the Appleton area on Monday, June 1st, speaking at the Freedom Project Academy from 6:30 to 8 as part of the Fox Valley Initiative. There's no charge for this event, so you can come out, hear him live from 6:30 to 8 this coming Monday if you're in the greater northeast Wisconsin area at the Freedom Project Academy, which is a great institution, by the way. Steve, I welcome you to the Regular Joe Show, and I've got a question. I'm going to put you on the spot a little from the front end here, Steve, but I do have a quick question about what we should be most afraid of. Go ahead.
1: Hi, Regular Joe. Great to join you.
0: Now, as I said, so I've been holding this story for just about a week and a half now, just having a chance to talk about it. But it caught my eye one morning. You can't get the weather anymore, right? When you watch weather channels, it doesn't matter really which one ever it is. It doesn't matter if it's sunshine, rain, snow. Everything's horrible, right? It's always the worst of the worst. It's the hottest day ever since 100 years ago. These kind of this alarmism they kind of have put into the DNA of weathercasting. And on this particular morning, they were talking about the super El Nino that could be heading our way this summer. So I figured when I was going to talk to you, I was going to ask you, should we all be hiding in our, I would say under our beds, but with an El Nino, we might have to get on the top of our roofs. I mean, is this really something that we should think that the sky is going to fall this summer because we might have a little bit of summer weather?
1: Yeah, Joe. Well, El Nino is part of the ENSO, the El Nino Southern Oscillation in the Pacific Ocean, and it is a natural cycle of Earth. About every 3 years or so, the winds change, and they blow either from the western Pacific toward the east, or they turn around and blow the other direction, and it also changes the ocean levels. And it happens all the time, and it does affect weather all over the world. We have, when we're in an El Nino, we have fewer hurricanes in the Atlantic, and it affects things in the Pacific and all around. But, you know, it is sensationalized, as you say. The weather now has become a big event for people to listen to, and we have heat indexes to make it, rather than just temperature, we have a heat index to make it look hotter, and there's a lot of other things going on. So they are predicting we're going to get into an El Nino effect rather than the other half of the cycle, which is La Nina. And it's going to have some effects, but I think there's bigger things people need to worry about, and I wouldn't sweat the super El Nino.
0: So we're not heading towards a scene out of the movie 2012, right, where the West Coast is separating from the rest of the country, and you know the dogs are lying with cats. You forgive my sense with, but just so much of the climate change agenda and hoax. It just I'm frustrated. I imagine you more so than me, just because people there's so many of these that you'll hear make statements as though this is unquestionable fact, when in fact it's nothing close to that. I mean, one of the most famous purveyors of it, Al Gore, which, yep. I know you're, I mean, I'm sure you've seen the meme, right, where it's AOC at the top of the you know, the pictures on top of each other, and AOC says, if we don't do something soon, the world's going to end in 10 years. And under it has a picture of Al Gore, and goes, I know, I've been telling people that for the past 30 years. And it's just, again, that whole thing. I mean, him with his war on carbon dioxide and all the questions of what it's doing. Again, you've been studying this. This has been your thing. What is anything real in what he's even out there trying to claim?
1: Well, his claims have been outlandish, and many of them have not come true. It was just a week and a half ago, though, that he warned about an impending ice age coming.
0: We're back to the ice age. We went from ice age, yeah, to global warming. Now we're back to the ice age. By all means, continue, though.
1: We did. He was at an event co-hosted by the Hollywood Reporter and the Sustainable Entertainment Alliance. We have to have sustainable entertainment, you know.
0: Of course, yes.
1: But he talked about scientists in England that are predicting that the Gulf Stream is going to going to stop. And the Gulf Stream is a big current that flows from the Gulf of Mexico up to the Iceland and Greenland, and then it sinks and it flows underneath around the world. This was actually portrayed in the movie in 2004, The Day After Tomorrow, which had all these frozen scenes. But again, this really isn't based on sound science. It's been kicking around for a long time, and it's based on the idea that the ice in Greenland will melt, and it will change the Gulf Stream current. The thing is, though, if you look at history, today's temperatures are not historically warm, despite the fact that the United Nations has said we're in the age of global boiling. But if you look back, there we have many multi-century periods over the last 10,000 years when it was naturally warmer than today, before we had power plants or sport utility vehicles. And I could go on for this for a half hour, but there's one example that stands out. The Mendenhall Glacier near Juneau, Alaska, has been shrinking for about 100 years, and people say, well, this is due to man-made warming. But about 12 years ago, scientists from Southeast Alaska University went down into ice caves on the underside of the glacier, and they found some interesting evidence. They found dozens of tree stumps still in the ground, as big as a foot in diameter, and they radiocarbon dated them, and they were about 1,200 years old. And that means that 1,200 years ago, where today we have a glacier, 1,200 years ago we had a forest growing.
0: Right.
1: Just more example that today's temperatures are not particularly warm. So if it was getting warmer, the Gulf Stream would have collapsed many times in the past, but we haven't seen that.
0: Well, and one of the things, there's a danger to all this, even in the propaganda they're pushing out because of what they want to do with it. So when I make the jokes, I see that threat. But, you know, to your point, one of the things I try to bring to my audience's attention, pick whatever it is, like a bad snowstorm or even a very hot day. And they'll sit there and they'll spend 5 minutes telling you how it's the worst it's ever been. And then they'll say, we haven't seen this since 120 years ago. And
1: right.
0: I just put it, well, hang on. If it's the worst, how did we have this 100? Like you said, we didn't have SUVs 120 years ago. We didn't have much of the modern industrialization that we have now, at least in the form we have it now, 120 years ago. So how do you explain that? How do you know? Because it's a cycle. Like we have seasons, the weather moves in cycles. Now, one of the interesting dichotomies that's kind of arisen in the past couple of years is, of course, you have the environmentals, right? They want the environment over humans, right? I always say I think the environmental movement is a thinly veiled population control effort. But now you have AI, and this creates a number of things. One, you have, again, just AI in everything, including how they come up with these models. But beyond that, they want to build these AI mega data centers. There's the electrical demand. But what's odd is you have some of the very people that have been lecturing us about global climate change that are either silent or actually supportive of the whole AI thing. It doesn't seem like those go together well.
1: Well, that's right. Big tech is swinging around. They all had net zero goals. For example, Google had the goal to be net zero by 2030. But they admitted about a year ago that their carbon dioxide emissions are up 48% in the last 5 years. So they're really not heading the right way. And this year, the big tech, Microsoft, Amazon, Google, Meta, and Oracle are spending over $750 billion building data centers. And because we have this AI revolution that's probably going to be bigger than the internet revolution, and they're all trying to cash in on it. And so they're swinging around. Matter of fact, even Wisconsin is building a number of these data centers, as you know.
0: And there's a lot of pushback against them. And that's one of the things I say on Monday. I know certainly that's a topic that people in Wisconsin would love to hear some about it and be able to maybe talk to you about, because there seems to be two very strident camps right now, right? People that we don't want these no matter what, and other people like we need these because AI, you know, we've got to do this. We have to have them. It seems to me there should be some middle ground where we can build what we need to, but not at the expense of the health and well-being of the people that live nearby.
1: Right, and I will talk about that Monday. But the main things are that the local communities and the states need to kind of impress upon the data center builders a couple things. One is they should be building their own power plants if they're big data centers so that they aren't taking power from the grid and raising rates for citizens. The second is they need to know how they're cooling, how much water they're using. And there are ways to cool and use almost no water. But the press is saying that it requires millions of gallons of water. A lot of that is incorrect. But if data centers aren't built properly, it can be a big volume of water. So that's what communities need to do, just in short.
0: Sure. Now, I mean, one of the things I know you're going to be talking about, the coming fall of climatism. Like I said, for me, when I saw that, it immediately put a smile to my face, because I think we must be good stewards. I think we're commanded, you know, to be good stewards of our environment, take care of things. But that's a far cry from the modern global climate change and environmental movement in kind of the extreme measures they want to take. You think that era is coming to an end? I mean, my take is it's good. I guess my question to you, is it as good as I think it is? What does it mean for the future of so-called green energy?
1: Well, we have many things going on. We have oil companies are going back to producing oil and gas. We have the Net Zero Banking Alliance, which was a big effort by banks to try and control emissions. That has completely collapsed. There are about five political parties around the world now that have renounced net zero. I could go into those, but I don't know that we have time. But I will talk about those on Monday. And, yeah, folks should come to the Freedom Project Academy at 750 North Hickory Farm Lane, Appleton, Wisconsin, from 6:30 to 8. And I'll be speaking for about an hour and then answering questions. I'll also have my summer books for sale.
0: I was just going to ask you, the book's going to be there.
1: They are, and they'll be at a discounted price, and they're a lot of fun. My latest is Green Breakdown, The Coming Renewable Energy Failure, which talks about how the world will not get to net zero. Instead, we're going to get back to sensible energy policy. And in addition to the science and economics,

0: they can get articles, they can sign up for information. You've got your interviews on there. They can contact you as well. I imagine the books are on there, but you can get them in person on Monday at the Freedom Project Academy, beginning at 6:30. As you mentioned, 750 North Hickory Farm Lane in Appleton. We'll put this up on our website so they have it. But I would encourage everyone to come up because as we have just about 2 minutes here, obviously I have a little fun with the kind of craziness that the environmental movement pushes. But underneath it, I mean, if they were allowed to succeed, and I think it's very encouraging that you're saying, you know, a lot of these things are being nipped in the bud. If they were allowed to succeed, I mean, ultimately, it's just another form of subjugation of mankind is what they want. They look at us as kind of the stains on the earth, ostensibly, so they can act these kind of radical programs that's supposed to help the earth, but really it's a matter of control. So I think that we can't lose sight of that in what we're fighting in this fight.
1: Yeah, there's about 1,800 climate laws around the world, and what they do is take away freedoms. And where we've gone off base is we should be continuing to reduce real air and water pollution, but not carbon dioxide. Carbon dioxide is one of the three substances, along with water and oxygen, that create life on Earth. And it's not a pollutant. It doesn't harm anyone. And the only sensible policy for climate change is adaptation, as we've done for all of history, like Netherlands does with rising seas. They build seawalls and artificial islands. Those are the things that you do. Thinking that we can all drive electric cars and stop the oceans from rising, that's just modern foolishness.
0: Yeah, you know, and you touched on one of my favorites, the electric vehicles. I'm hoping as part of this reset, those kind of go. I mean, not that, look, if someone wants to buy it on their own, I guess that's their choice. Me personally, yep. I like my SUV. What can I tell you? Steve Gorham, I appreciate you joining us. I think it'd be a wonderful evening this coming Monday. June 1st starts at 6:30, Freedom Project Academy. I appreciate you joining us today. I look forward to seeing you on Monday. I hope a bunch of people will come out and join us for what I'm sure will be a great event. Thank you very much.
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0: Welcome back, Joe Gigant. You heard of the Joe? Want to thank Steve Gorman. You should take full advantage. If you're available June 1st to go to this event, I'm sure it will be excellent. I plan on stopping in as well. I'm sure the snowflake will be there. Now, of course, over the weekend, particularly Memorial Day, Democrat, again, your decisions tell us who you are, what you value. Mark Wayne Mullen, the Secretary of the Department of Homeland Security, was on Fox News' Hannity, pointing out, well, they told us a lot by how they chose to protest and where on Memorial Day.
1: It just shows where these, extreme radical Democrats' priorities are when they choose Memorial Day of all the days to go out and protest the fact that we took criminals off the streets. Their priorities lie more with protecting these criminals, which are the worst of the worst, than it is actually, I would say celebrating the sacrifice that men and women across this nation have paid for the freedoms that they had to go out there and practice their First Amendment rights. But why Memorial Day?
0: Well, it's a pretty darn good question because they don't value that sacrifice. They just want to do what they want to do. They're trying to create Minneapolis in New Jersey. They're hoping to have the same kind of thing. They were rioting again on Tuesday as well. Now, Tom Holman, our border czar, was asked about it. Yeah, I love this man. I really do. I kind of think he should be president at some point in the history of our country. Here he is on the Ingram angle.
2: We're not stopping deportation, not stopping arrest. I don't care about poll numbers. I'm not running a popularity contest. I got people saying we're not arresting enough people. You know, I agree, we're not. Numbers are down slightly because government shut down, but guess what? Reconciliation goes through. We have everybody back on. We have all the contractors paid. We have system back in process. We hire 10,000 more agents. President Trump promised mass deportation, and that's what we're going to give the American people. That's why he's sitting in the Oval Office. American people want it. They're going to get it.
0: Well, we always like to end on a high note, and that promise, the reiteration of that promise of mass deportations, it brings a smile to my face. So does Ken Paxton as the nominee for the United States Senate, somebody that would certainly vote to continue the Make America Great Again agenda, to make sure our borders are secure and that the violent illegal aliens need to go bye-bye. I mean, I don't know. Tom Holman for president in like 32 maybe? I don't know. Either way, a great man who orients himself to the true, the good, and the beautiful, and every day he does it. Live life boldly. See you tomorrow, everybody.
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7: White House says it's not true. Lisa Brady, Fox News. A state media in Iran reports there's a draft framework with the U.S. calling for the U.S. to withdraw forces and lift a naval blockade and for the Strait of Hormuz to be reopened with Iran controlling ship traffic. Negotiations continuing even after airstrikes the U.S. says were defensive, Iran calling them a ceasefire violation.
8: Regional tension has certainly decreased. The hope here is for a deal that ultimately would avert a return to war, but also address Iran's nuclear program and open the Strait of Hormuz. Regional officials say that implementation of an agreement is even more important than what is written in a possible deal.
7: Fox's Trey Yates in Tel Aviv. The White House says the memorandum of understanding being reported in Iran is a complete fabrication and that nobody should believe what Iranian state media is putting out. President Trump just beginning a cabinet meeting at the White House instead of Camp David as originally planned today. PBS reporting a short time ago, the president says Iran would not get sanctions relief in exchange for giving up highly enriched uranium. A cabinet meeting to include a former member of the administration returning in a new role.
9: Former Attorney General Pam Bondi has been appointed to the Presidential Council of Advisors on Science and Technology. The advisory panel is key in shaping the Trump administration's policies on artificial intelligence and other emerging technologies. Bondi offered her resignation as AG in April. A report out this week says she was diagnosed with thyroid cancer. Weeks later, Axios reports Bondi underwent treatment and is recovering.
7: Fox's Jared Halpern at the White House. Alabama is now asking the U.S. Supreme Court to intervene in a redistricting fight. The state's Republican leadership wants to use a 2023 congressional map with just one majority black district instead of two in a map federal judges ordered the state to use this week. America is listening to Fox News.
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7: As an Ebola outbreak grows in Africa, Uganda shuts down its border with the epicenter, Congo.
11: Public transportation and incoming flights were suspended last week. Now Uganda's border with the Democratic Republic of Congo is closed altogether for 4 weeks in an attempt to limit Ebola's spread. There's an exception for Ebola response teams, humanitarian and security operations, and for getting food and other products across the border. Anybody authorized to come in will be required to self-isolate for 21 days. The border is more than 500 miles long with footpaths in addition to formal checkpoints. The World Health Organization has said closing borders increases the chance of Ebola spread by pushing people away from those monitored checkpoints. Chris Foster, Fox News.
7: The number of suspected Ebola cases in eastern Congo is nearing 1,000, with more than 200 suspected deaths. Uganda reporting 7 cases, 1 death. The days may be numbered for one high-profile immigration detention facility in Florida.
12: The use of a temporary holding facility for illegal migrants expected to be deported, built in an unused airstrip in the Florida Everglades, could be shutting down soon. Dubbed Alligator Alcatraz, the facility drew sharp criticism and legal action. Florida Democratic Congressman Maxwell Frost has been at the forefront of the effort to close it.
13: I want to get clarity on this shutdown. What's going to happen with the people that are there?
12: Neither Florida nor federal officials will confirm a closing date for the facility. In Miami, Evan Brown, Fox News.
7: A stunning Viking treasure buried for nearly 1,000 years is uncovered in Norway.
14: Two treasure hunters recently spotted the first pieces in a farm field and quickly called in archaeologists. Soon, thousands of silver coins were uncovered, many from England and other parts of Europe. Experts say the discovery reveals just how far Viking trade and influence once stretched.
7: Fox's Matt Murphy. Historians believe that treasure was buried around the year 1050 and that there may be more. Another mixed day on Wall Street. The Dow's up 153. I'm Lisa Brady, Fox News.
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0: Welcome back in here to Clay and Buck. And we've got still going the President of the United States having a cabinet meeting here. Marco Rubio, Secretary of State, is talking right now as we speak to you. We're monitoring this to bring you all of the latest. We'll bring you the highlights, the most important policy pieces of this, and we'll dive into some of it. Obviously, Iran high on the agenda, but also the crime rate nationally, which I still think, Clay, if you had a Democrat administration that could say we have the lowest murder rate in 80 years, 100 years, whatever.
1: 125 years.
0: Oh, there we go.
1: All the way back to 1900, it's never been a lower murder rate ever.
0: So, and you have that after a huge federal initiative to specifically work in, remember, murders aren't happening in rural Montana, okay? Murders are happening overwhelmingly in urban areas, Democrat-controlled, urban areas of some states, really the major cities or cities that happen to be plagued by crime, places like Memphis and Baltimore and D.C. and St. Louis and Detroit, and we know all the names, New Orleans. These are all cities with a just chronically high murder rate, and there have been federal resources deployed to bring those down. Trump was speaking about that, Clay. I think we should talk more about it because it's a big win. Safety does matter to everybody. It should be higher on the agenda, I think, for people when they're voting than it has been, certainly in all these cities. And then here he is. This is 32, Trump on last night's big win, the butt-kicking of Cornyn by Paxton. Play it.
2: So I'm thrilled to welcome everyone to the 12th cabinet meeting of our administration, and we're doing something that no administration's ever done. We're always letting the press join us because we're very open and transparent. You like the word transparent, but we're more transparent than any administration in history. No, to the best of my knowledge, press has never been invited ever to a cabinet meeting for any reason at all. And it's an honor to have you.
0: Okay, that's a different clip, but we'll come back with the one where he says, oh, actually, 32 is the one. Do you guys want to play that one? That would be great.
2: So I'm thrilled to welcome him.
0: Yeah, well, close enough. Close enough. So the idea here, Clay, is he's going through a bunch of major policy issues, and he'll, on the other side, we'll talk about the latest from Trump on Iran. Still don't have a deal. If we had a deal, you'd hear about the deal. So I think the clock is, the time is running a bit short for this to be something that we could all say has been wrapped up quickly and efficiently.
1: Yeah, we'll talk about that. We've got a couple of cuts of the latest on Iran when we come back. But in the meantime, if you're out there right now and you're dealing with tornadoes or you are super frustrated with what might happen when it comes to being able to communicate, you need to go get Rapid Radios. 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
16: Cooling off a bit the next couple of days after a high near 90 yesterday. This afternoon, mostly sunny. There's a chance of showers and thunderstorms, high 78. Tonight, evening storms possible, mostly clear overnight, low 50. Tomorrow, sunny, high near 73. From Fox 11, your station for severe weather coverage, I'm Pete Petoniak for News Talk WTAQ.
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0: Welcome back in here to Clay and Buck. Just to give you guys a little bit of a sense of where everything is going here, we have Brinker Harding joining us in the next hour. He is a Republican nominee for that second congressional district in Nebraska. Clay, that is the possibly problematic Nebraska district, right? The one that could go either way.
1: Don Bacon has been representing the Nebraska district that is Omaha, the KFAB audience, if Republicans hold that seat, and we're going to talk about that with Brinker Harding, then the math starts to become very difficult because there aren't actually the numbers that I've seen, Buck, on the House suggest that with redistricting now having taken place, there's only about 17 or 18 true up in the air, could go either way district. So I think the era of, hey, somebody picked up 30 seats, somebody picked up 40 seats, is basically gone. And essentially where we are now is you are talking about very small majorities in either direction. Until we get redistricting in 2030 and maybe that changes some things, you're talking about a 5 or 6 seat majority either way. And it's going to be really hard to get anything through the House. But that Nebraska district in Omaha, the blue dot, as it's frequently called, because remember, Nebraska breaks up its electoral votes, which is how Kamala could have won 270 to 268, because she won the Omaha district. Don Bacon, the Republican, won as well. So it's a split district, and we'll see what needs to happen in Omaha for that to stay in Republican hands.
0: We're also going to be giving some equal time to gubernatorial candidate for Florida, Jay Collins, who's lieutenant governor right now. He's a veteran. He's a good man. He's a current lieutenant governor of my great state of Florida. He plays really second state, if you will. And we'll have him on to talk about how he's running. We've had Byron Donalds on. We've had the other candidate on. We've had all of the... who was the other guy?
1: He's not going to win.
2: So, look, I'm sorry.
1: We're going to give...
0: I didn't mean to do that.
1: We're going to give everybody equal time. Byron Donalds is going to be the next governor of Florida. I'm just telling all of you, Byron Donalds is going to win. August is the primary. You go vote. Pick your preferred candidate. Byron Donalds is going to be the next governor of the state of Florida. So, but we're going to allow everybody to make their case and convince you that that is not the choice that you should go on.
0: The other one. There's a third guy we had on.
1: We had somebody else on.
0: We know Jay Collins. He's going to be on the third hour. He's a lieutenant governor. He's a good man. There's somebody else we had on. We just got to say his name, guys. I can't just leave him out there.
1: No, it's all dry, this is right? All Buck's fault.
0: This
1: he's
0: is my
1: to remember him.
0: Who is the other guy? He's running
1: other
0: for
1: guy.
0: Governor. He's got 1%. He's at 1%.
3: Speaking truth and having fun. Clay Travis and Buck Sexton.
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8: Good afternoon. I'm Rachel Charniak. President Trump holding a cabinet meeting with members of his administration at the White House today, where he provided an update on ceasefire talks with Iran.
9: Iran is very much... intent. They want very much to make a deal. So far, they haven't gotten there. We're not satisfied with it, but now we will be. We will be either that or we'll have to just finish the job.
8: The president insists Iran is negotiating on fumes after the U.S. wiped out their military capabilities during their first operation before the ceasefire. There are still 9 people missing after yesterday's chemical implosion at a paper mill in southwestern Washington state. At least one person died in the incident at the Nippon Dynawave Packaging Company in Longview, Washington. Last night, officials announced they were suspending recovery operations due to the ongoing threat of exposure to corrosive chemicals. Green Bay Packers running back Josh Jacobs is facing domestic violence charges. The Hobart Lawrence Police Department says officers responded to a disturbance complaint around 8:30 Saturday morning. Jacobs was booked into the Brown County Jail yesterday on charges including strangulation and suffocation and battery. Community members are pushing back against data centers in Wrightstown. Last night, Cloverleaf Infrastructure was at a listening session to hear citizens' concerns.
10: I'm finding it very frustrating and stressful. At the end of the day, all these companies want to make money. I feel like the deck is stacked against us. We have nowhere near the amount of money to go through any proposal and fight back every little thing.
8: That's Wrightstown resident Jolene Bennett. Impacts on health and the environment were other concerns. Tonight, the village will vote on a resolution that would impose a non-binding advisory referendum on data centers, which would give voters the chance to formally voice their opinion on data centers during the primary election this August. A new species of prehistoric lizard was discovered in Texas by a researcher from Northeast Wisconsin. History Museum at the Castle specialist Amelia Zietlow helmed the discovery of the Tylosaurus rex, a type of mosasaur.
11: They themselves are not dinosaurs. They are literally lizards. So their closest living relatives are things like Komodo dragons and snakes. The new species that we discovered lived about 80 million years ago, and most of them were found in Texas.
8: Zietlow published her and her co-author's findings last Thursday. The new species is identified in adaptations on its skull that imply it had larger jaw muscles, serrated teeth, and even a bonus set of teeth. A replication of the Tylosaurus rex skull is now on display at the History Museum at the Castle in Appleton. 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
12: Cooling off a bit the next couple of days after a high near 90 yesterday. This afternoon, mostly sunny. There's a chance of showers and thunderstorms, high 78. Tonight, evening storms possible, mostly clear overnight, low 50. Tomorrow, sunny, high near 73.
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0: Welcome back into Clay and Buck. We're going to take a bunch of your calls and talkbacks here in a second. Some of you are like, oh my gosh, Buck actually knew so much about the NBA. I could have been, in the 90s, I could have been a sports commentator. Right? All right? Young Buck was all about it. But now let's take this, speaking of Tallarico, Clay, he's trying to massage, if you will, his gender fluidity positions. And this is what he said, guys. Play the clip you just sent me. Oh, sorry.
1: Again, in 2021, while debating a bill that restricted transgender student athletes, he said modern science acknowledges six biological variations based on chromosomes to argue that sex is a nuanced spectrum, not a strict binary. Do you still believe there are six biological sexes?
2: I know there are two sexes, men and women. I also know there's a very small percentage of people who have these chromosomal abnormalities, and I believe they deserve to be treated with dignity and respect.
0: Let me just be clear here, Clay. The whole trans thing has nothing to do with people who have chromosomal abnormalities by their own definitions and demands. It's purely psychological. It's Macho Man Randy Savage gets to decide he goes into the, not really, but you know what I mean, looks like it, gets to go into the ladies' locker room because he feels like it. It's not people who are hermaphrodites or intersex, as they say.
3: Correct.
0: So, yeah, this guy.
4: This is, by the way, if you're having to have this conversation, you're cooked in Texas.
0: In Texas, yeah. 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
20: Cooling off a bit the next couple of days after a high near 90 yesterday. This afternoon, mostly sunny. There's a chance of showers and thunderstorms, high 78. Tonight, evening storms possible, mostly clear overnight, low 50. Tomorrow, sunny, high near 73. From Fox 11, your station for severe weather coverage, I'm Pete Petoniak. 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
7: On this day, we're heard on WHTC in Holland, Michigan, and on WHBL in Sheboygan, Wisconsin. The program was called The Star Spangled Review. It was Bob Hope's first network television special. The co-stars included Dinah Shore, Peggy Lee, and Douglas Fairbanks. The network sponsor was the air conditioning company Frigidaire. So one of the songs was Baby It's Cold Outside, a spoof about modern air conditioning for a show that was airing in the summer, not winter. Bob Hope also introduced a young up-and-coming singer for a comedy skit. It was the 27-year-old's first time on network television, but many of his songs were already well-known on the radio. It was Frank Sinatra's television debut. On this day, May 27th, 1950. And on this day, some people have star potential at a young age. I'm Chris Conley.
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15: We could see some more storms today. Sunny skies tomorrow. This afternoon, mostly sunny with a chance of showers and thunderstorms, high near 78. Tonight, evening storms are possible, otherwise mostly clear overnight, low 50. Tomorrow, sunny, high 73. More sunshine on Friday and warming up to 84. From Fox 11, your station for severe weather coverage, I'm Pete Petoniak for News Talk WTAQ.
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15: Cooling off a bit the next couple of days after a high near 90 yesterday. This afternoon, mostly sunny. There's a chance of showers and thunderstorms, high 78. Tonight, evening storms possible, mostly clear overnight, low 50. Tomorrow, sunny, high near 73. From Fox 11, your station for severe weather coverage, I'm Pete Petoniak for News Talk WTAQ.
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1: Good afternoon. I'm Rachel Charniak. President Trump holding a cabinet meeting at the White House this morning where they discussed the ongoing ceasefire talks with Iran. U.S. Secretary of State Marco Rubio emphasizing talks remain ongoing between both sides and says while they have other options available to them, the U.S. wants a peaceful end to the conflict.
2: We prefer the negotiated diplomatic route, and we're going to give it every chance to succeed. You know, you're giving it every chance to succeed, Mr. President, but here's the bottom line, because I keep getting asked, what is this all about? It's very simple. Iran and these people in charge of Iran can never have a nuclear weapon, and they will never have a nuclear weapon.
1: President Trump claims Iran is looking to make a deal with the U.S. and insists they are negotiating on fumes after their military capabilities were taken out before the ceasefire. Israel says the head of the Hamas military wing has been killed in a strike in Gaza. Israeli authorities claim newly appointed Hamas chief Mohammed Odeh was killed in northern Gaza on Tuesday, just days after his predecessor was killed in an airstrike. There has been no response from Hamas. A former attorney for President Donald Trump is looking to get millions from a recently set up anti-weaponization fund.
3: Jim Troupas worked on President Trump's 2020 campaign and is seeking $3.2 million from the $1.8 billion fund set up by President Trump's Department of Justice. The Milwaukee Journal Sentinel says Troupas submitted a formal request for the money on Tuesday. Troupas is a former Dane County judge who faces felony forgery charges in Wisconsin over his role in a fake elector scheme that aimed to stop the certification of Joe Biden's victory over Trump. In Madison, Robin Colbert, Wisconsin Radio Network.
1: Several Democrats are calling for the release of a Milwaukee Muslim leader. In a letter, they demand Salah Sarsour be released from ICE custody. He's president of the Islamic Society of Wisconsin. The letter also asks for legal documents detailing why he's being held by the end of the month. There's also concern for his health because he's a diabetic. I'm Rachel Charniak, WTAQ News, Talk Sports.
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6: A choppy trading session with the major averages ending higher and eking out new highs as the AI rally pauses and Middle East talks loom. Falling oil prices are calming inflation worries, with West Texas Intermediate crude settling at around $89 a barrel. The Dow up 183 points, the Nasdaq higher by 19, S&P 500 up a point. Salesforce reported mixed first quarter results and delivered an earnings and revenue beat, but the enterprise software company's second quarter revenue outlook fell a bit shy of analysts' expectations, and its stock is wavering after hours. Shares of Snowflake are surging in extended trading. The cloud storage provider delivered an earnings and revenue beat for its first quarter, along with strong guidance for its second quarter. Also, Amazon Web Services said it signed up Snowflake as its latest chips customer. That's your Fox Business Report. I'm Hillary Barsky, invested in you.
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10: We could see some more storms today. Sunny skies tomorrow. This afternoon, mostly sunny with a chance of showers and thunderstorms, high near 78. Tonight, evening storms are possible, otherwise mostly clear overnight, low 50. Tomorrow, sunny, high 73. More sunshine on Friday and warming up to 84. From Fox 11, your station for severe weather coverage, I'm Pete Pitoniak for News Talk WTAQ.

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8: He's keeping military forces as an option. I'm Tom Graham, Fox News. President Trump says talks with Iran are moving forward, but he's prepared to restart combat operations if needed.
9: The president's negotiations to end the war with Iran are going very well.
10: They are starting to give us the things that they have to give us, and if they do, that's great. And if they won't, then the man on my left is going to finish them off.
9: President Trump making that warning, sitting next to Pentagon Chief Pete Hegseth at a cabinet meeting.
10: We can make a good deal right now, but maybe not a great deal. And if it's not a great deal, we're not making it.
9: The president says a framework deal with Iran would immediately reopen the Strait of Hormuz. He also says he is not comfortable with Russia or China taking Iran's stockpile of highly enriched uranium. At the White House, Jared Halpern, Fox News.
8: Ukrainian President Volodymyr Zelensky writing to President Trump and Congress. He's asking for a fresh supply of American-made air defense ammunition to counter intensifying Russian missile attacks. Israel says it took out the latest leader of Hamas following fresh strikes against the militant group.
11: Israel says it targeted and killed the new leader of Hamas's military wing during airstrikes in Gaza City, less than 2 weeks after it eliminated his predecessor. Israel's defense minister, Israel Katz, and the military said the strikes Tuesday killed Mohammed O'Day. Prime Minister Benjamin Netanyahu and Katz said O'Day served as Hamas's intelligence chief during the October 7, 2023 attacks that killed about 1,200 people in Israel and triggered over 2 years of war in Gaza. Israel said he played a key role in rebuilding Hamas's command structure following the killing of several senior leaders during the Gaza war. CJ Papa, Fox News.
8: Ebola continues to spread in the Democratic Republic of Congo. The Trump administration says it's taking steps to keep the virus out of the U.S. Americans who are exposed while in Congo will be treated in nearby Kenya. The White House setting up a quarantine and treatment center. 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
0: Good afternoon. I'm Rachel Charniak. Brown County prosecutors say they're not yet prepared to make a decision on charges against Green Bay Packers running back Josh Jacobs at this time, and he's been released from custody. A final charging decision will be made at a later date. Jacobs was booked Tuesday on potential charges including strangulation and suffocation and domestic battery. An Appleton man has been arrested for allegedly possessing child pornography. Police say investigation into 43-year-old Josh Fetzer began after the department received online tips through the National Center for Missing and Exploited Children. Investigators identified evidence leading to 10 counts of possession of child pornography. Fetzer is being held at the Outagamie County Jail pending formal charges by the District Attorney's Office. Pope Leo XIV is warning Catholics and world leaders about the dangers of artificial intelligence, saying AI may cause harm if it gets into the wrong hands. His message came in his first major theological document, Magnifica Humanitas, which means magnificent humanity. Andrew O'Connor is an instructor of theology at St. Norbert College.
13: The danger of how AI is going to change the world economy and sort of create new forms of modern slavery or destroy people's livelihoods. So this is sort of one of the big dangers that he sees.
0: Leo also discussed the importance of protecting the environment and said he doesn't want to see greed win. ThetaCare is preparing to welcome its first cohort of residents to train in a new state-of-the-art educational facility in Neenah. The 2,200-square-foot simulation lab is designed to support ThetaCare's graduate medical education program, which was created to help address physician shortages across Wisconsin. The lab will offer 3 fully equipped simulation rooms outfitted with advanced technology, a dedicated debrief room, and centralized control center. A new species of prehistoric lizard was discovered in Texas by a researcher from Northeast Wisconsin. History Museum at the Castle specialist Amelia Zietlow helmed the discovery of the Tylosaurus rex, a type of mosasaur. The new species was identified by adaptations on its skull that imply it had larger jaws, serrated teeth, and even a bonus set of teeth.
14: They had normal teeth like us, but then they also had a double row up on the roof of their mouths to help them kind of grab down on slippery fish and other aquatic animals.
0: Zietlow published her and her co-authors' findings last Thursday. A replication of the Tylosaurus rex skull is now on display at the History Museum at the Castle in Appleton. 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
15: This afternoon, mostly sunny. There's a chance of showers and thunderstorms, high 78. Tonight, evening storms possible, mostly clear overnight, low 50. Tomorrow, sunny, high near 73.
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17: What? You don't follow Matt and Rob on all socials? 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Facebook, X, Instagram, and TikTok. 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
18: He's here. He's here. Now, broadcasting from the underground command post, deep in the bowels of a hidden bunker, somewhere under the brick and steel of a nondescript building, we've once again made contact with our leader, Mark Levin.

0: Yes. AIPAC. Made up of American citizens. No Israelis. No foreign money. AIPAC. Look at all the control they have in the Democrat Party. As the Democrats keep what? Promoting Islamists with terror ties. Not just Islam, with terror ties. They work with CARE. They defend Qatar. I know the administration does too. That's an area that I have real problems with. But that's the way it is. But we don't nominate individuals like this. The federal evidence file in the case against the Benevolence International and Arnot described how the terror organization deployed a representative to the Balkans in late 1992 on a fact-finding mission for bin Laden, part of a plan to establish a base for operations in Europe against Al-Qaeda's true enemy, the United States. The materials assert that senior Al-Qaeda officials credited the Benevolence International with obtaining funds and weapons for the jihadist group, as well as with helping Al-Qaeda secure arms for Bosnian militants. By the time Hamway, the candidate Democrat in New Jersey, arrived, well, I'll finish this when we come back, but I am going to finish. Folks, history is unfolding right before our eyes. The President of the United States has delivered an incredible, consequential first year, restoring strength at our borders, rebuilding American confidence, and putting this country back on a path of common sense and constitutional principles. I believe our system was never meant to rest on one leader. It depends on millions of informed, engaged citizens who are willing to stand up for faith, family, and freedom. There's more work to be done, and that's where we come in. I want you to join AMAC, the Association of Mature American Citizens. 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And join the Association of Mature American Citizens.
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2: President Trump says the U.S. isn't satisfied with the deal proposed by Iran yet. Today, Trump warned that if a deal isn't reached, the U.S. will have to, quote, finish the job, end quote. The president added that Iran is negotiating on fumes and reiterated that they cannot have a nuclear weapon, saying this is something he's doing for the world and not just the U.S. Former Attorney General Pam Bondi is reportedly battling thyroid cancer. 60-year-old Bondi was diagnosed shortly after leaving the Justice Department last month and has been undergoing treatment. Bondi is in recovery and has been appointed by Trump to an advisory committee focused on AI policy. Brown County prosecutors say they are not yet prepared to make a decision on charges against Green Bay Packers running back Josh Jacobs, and at this time, he's released from custody. A final charging decision will be made at a later date. Jacobs was booked Tuesday on potential charges including strangulation and suffocation and domestic battery. I'm Rachel Charniak, WTAQ News, Talk Sports.
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7: A choppy trading session with stocks ending higher in the Dow, NASDAQ, and S&P 500, all notching record closes as investors await Middle East peace progress and as the AI rally takes a pause. In the meantime, the price of oil fell with West Texas Intermediate crude, settling at around $89 a barrel for a six-week low. The Magnificent Seven Big Cap Tech stocks were mostly higher, led by Tesla and Amazon. And Apple stock rose nearly 1% for a record close. The Dow up 183 points, the NASDAQ higher by 19, S&P 500 up a point. And Meta Platforms has started the rollout of subscription plans for Facebook, Instagram, and WhatsApp. Earlier this year, the social media giant said that it planned to offer subscriptions for its signature apps that would give users additional features. Meta stock rose nearly 4%. That's your Fox Business Report. I'm Hillary Barsky, invested in you.
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9: 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He's turning. He's watching. It's flying. 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

0: Yay. Well, here he is, Mondami, at a rally yesterday. Cut 13, go.
1: Through our new citywide campaign, Fix the City, we will focus on the worst landlords in New York City.
0: Well, that would be you.
1: When necessary, we will take aggressive legal action to remove negligent owners and property managers. And for buildings that have suffered chronic neglect.
0: So here you have individuals who can't raise their rates. They know the buildings are deteriorating, having difficulty paying their property taxes. And now they're going to have to pay lawyer fees to defend the property that effectively they don't even control anymore. And what do you think about this? It's all a ruse to steal private property. Happening right in the United States, in our biggest city, our biggest financial center, with the most valuable real estate in the country. Here's this punk, after a few months in office, he has unleashed the Islamists against the Jews. That's what he's done. He's seeking to destroy the grocery stores, because here's what he knows. People need to eat. He wants to control that, too. Then housing. We're going to steal the private property by squeezing the people who own the property. And not everybody who owns an apartment or a building and have owned it for decades is rich. But even if they are, they can't do anything about it. And so this is a incredible abuse of power. It is a police state. New York is becoming a police state, where if you are somebody who actually works for a living, whether you're a billionaire, in the middle class, whatever you are, you're the enemy. Because you demonstrate that commerce works. You demonstrate that there are people who want to work and you work hard for what you get. You're the enemy. Because you demonstrate that the capitalist system is effective. He's at war with the capitalist system. He's using ideology. He's got the most radical types around him. So he's pushing out the Jews. He wants it as uncomfortable as possible, bringing in the Islamists and illegal aliens. He's raising your property taxes considerably to destroy home ownership. Says he's going to build 400,000 units of whatever in 10 years, like he's going to get two terms and a half or two and a half, whatever. And they're going to be extraordinarily expensive because the minimum wage they're going to use is $40 an hour. Who's paying for that? Of course, we don't know. And the properties that exist, he's going to sick the lawyers on you for not upkeeping them. They're uninhabitable because he's made them uninhabitable. And then steal them from you. This guy is Castro. He is Stalin. He is Mao. With that stupid look on his face. That's what he is. Remember, Castro was 29, 30 years old when he led that communist revolution in Cuba. Remember, Mao never had a real job in his life. He was a teacher. Lenin never had a real job in his life. He was a so-called intellectual. And of course, Castro had been a lawyer for about 3 minutes. I'll be right back. When you hear about Israel in the news, it's easy to think of headlines, politics, or another conflict far away. But for families in Israel and Jews around the world, this is personal. Anti-Semitic attacks in the Holy Land and across the globe. Elderly Holocaust survivors who endured so much, again, fearing for their lives. And in moments like these, your voice matters because your voice can remind them they're not alone. 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
2: 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Fox 11, the most accurate forecast team in Northeast Wisconsin. 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